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1: Defending the investigations. I'm Lisa Lucera, Fox News. Former special counsel Jack Smith appearing before the Senate Judiciary Committee as lawmakers questioned whether the probes of President Trump were politically motivated.
2: Smith charged Trump with attempting to overturn the 2020 presidential election and storing classified documents at his Palm Beach estate. Both cases were thrown out after the Supreme Court said sitting presidents enjoyed broad immunity. Republicans say Smith obtained physical copies of nearly 4,800 checks written by Americans who sent small dollar donations to support Trump from 2019 to 2023, though it's unclear why Smith needed them. Lawmakers pressed Smith on why he received toll phone records from members of Congress, which included phone numbers, time, date, and length of calls, but not what was said.
1: Fox's David Spunt in Washington. The leaders of the country's top tech firms met with President Trump today and signed off on an agreement that the president says will put guardrails on artificial intelligence, shrugging off concerns that the technology could end up in the wrong hands.
3: A good actor can do tremendous in terms of medical. It's already taking place. They're finding solutions to problems that they've never thought even possible. And they're coming up with medical solutions that are incredible. A lot of other things very positive. And a bad actor is going to get caught.
1: The CEO of Anthropic, who was at the meeting, continues to call for a slowdown on artificial intelligence, saying it has real risks. The remnants of Hurricane Polo bringing more rains to the Southwest, where people are already dealing with flooding. The storm made landfall overnight in the Mexican state of Baja California, sir.
4: According to forecasters, the remnants could bring inches of rain to parts of Arizona, Utah, New Mexico, and Texas this week, with more than 30 million in the region at risk for flash floods.
1: Fox's Christian Goodwin. 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
8: I'm Connie Green in the KTIC News Center, which is sponsored by TNT Coins of Fremont. Heavy rain is in the forecast over the next few days. Flooding could become an issue. If you live in a flood-prone area, you're advised to monitor the weather. Not hiring candidates who have been homeschooled is in the forefront for the Fremont City Council when it meets tonight. One council member is slated to introduce a policy shift to accept high school graduates from non-accredited schools. Do you take medicine for high blood pressure? A big recall is underway for certain brands. You should contact your pharmacy for more details. Those are the latest stories from the KTIC News Center.
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9: Lots of clouds in our forecast, along with areas of showers and thunderstorms with areas of heavy rainfall. We'll see some drier weather as we head into Friday and Saturday as high pressure builds into the area. We'll continue to see dry weather as we finish out our weekend and head back into the following work week. But until then, lots of clouds with areas of showers and storms and heavy rainfall. Taking a closer look at our forecast, lots of clouds, areas of showers and storms, low of 61. Areas of rain on Wednesday, high of 68. Wednesday night, mainly cloudy. Areas of showers and storms, low near 68. Chance of rain on Thursday, high of 63. Thursday night, slight chance of rain, low near 48. Becoming sunny on Friday, with a high of 61. Friday night, mainly clear, low of 47. Sunny on Saturday, high near 63. Saturday night, clear, low near 50. I'm meteorologist Laura Lockwood, and that's KTIC weather on Classic Country KTIC.
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5: In the ninth inning, the White Sox lead at Houston 6-3. This is one of the four wild card openers on the schedule today in Major League Baseball. The White Sox led this one on the road 5-0 in the fifth. It's an all bullpen game for Houston to open the playoffs. Houston won Saturday and Sunday to finish first in the AL West, one game up on Texas. Earlier in Atlanta, the day started with the Braves' victory over Philadelphia 5-3. Austin Riley hit a three-run homer in the bottom of the eighth. The loss to closer Joan Duran, who pitched two innings. Boston at the Yankees coming right up for New York slugger Aaron Judge is out this series with a strained calf. The late game will have the Cubs at San Diego, 10 p.m. Eastern time. Alex Bregman is the DH for the Cubs tonight after facial fractures just over a week ago. The New York Giants released wide receiver Odell Beckham, and in the WNBA playoffs, Caitlin Clark has 14 assists through three quarters. Indiana leads Las Vegas 72-60.
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1: News. I'm Tom Rigotti. Former American Idol contestant Caleb Flynn has been found guilty for the murder of his wife, Ashley, after Flynn made a 911 call alleging someone broke into their home and shot her. Defense attorney Patrick Mulligan on how his client reacted.
2: He was upset, and I understand that because I think he had expectations, and, it's disappointing.
1: Flynn's sentencing is scheduled for October 5th. He faces up to life in prison without parole. The country's leading AI companies have signed a safety accord with the Trump administration.
3: The president walked out to the White House driveway to join tech leaders about a new AI pledge to safely advance the cutting-edge technology. Meta CEO Mark Zuckerberg says that means ensuring robust internal and external controls.
1: That's Fox's Jared Halpern at the White House. America is listening to Fox News.
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0: into the following work week. But until then, lots of clouds with areas of showers and storms and heavy rainfall. Taking a closer look at our forecast, lots of clouds, areas of showers and storms, low of 61. Areas of rain on Wednesday, high of 68. Wednesday night, mainly cloudy. Areas of showers and storms, low near 68. Chance of rain on Thursday, high of 63. Thursday night, slight chance of rain, low near 48. Becoming sunny on Friday, with a high of 61. Friday night, mainly clear, low of 47. Sunny on Saturday, high near 63. Saturday night, clear, low near 50. I'm meteorologist Laura Lockwood, and that's KTIC weather on Classic Country KTIC.
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1: I'm Alex Makavica on the Rural Radio Network. We're joined up in studio today by Ankit Chandra. He's a director and lecturer of entrepreneurship in the Department of Biological Systems Engineering. And today we are talking about the Spur Ag Converge Conference for 2026, the second year that you guys have done this. Tell us the details and what folks can expect.
2: Yeah, so Spur Ag Converge is a 2 days gathering of ag tech startup companies, biotech startup companies, farmers, ranchers, extension agents, extension educators, agronomists, industry people, larger agribusiness companies, investors, and everybody in the innovation ecosystem who are related to ag and biologicals. So we bring them together for 2 days, put them in the same room to have meaningful conversation around where ag tech is heading and, how we can make sure that the technologies are being developed. I'm talking about really promising technologies in ag. They get into the hands of farmers, and these are beneficial to them at the end of the day.
1: Yeah. A two-way conversation, which I think is rare. These people are not just presenting to farmers like, here's what we have. Talk about the dialogue that you hope happens.
2: Yeah, so one of the highlights of Spur Ag Converge is Farm Tech Adoption Challenge. And so that's a farm competition, and how we designed it is, we go through phase one, which is, startup pitching session. So we select eight companies, startup companies, who come pitch at the event, and then they sit down with farmers in the second phase on Farmers Roundtable to have real-time conversation with them. And farmers give them feedback around, whether this technology is going to fit on with their farms or no. How does the economic feasibility look like in terms of ROI? How does they're going to make sure? What are some of the barriers to adoption? What are some of the challenges? And so in this particular setup of, farm evaluation and farmers roundtable, farmers have also got some of the cards that within the game. So they've got barrier cards, adoption cards, commitment cards, and they have to fill in these information. And based on that, in the third phase, we have farmers' verdicts and awards. And so what we do is, based on these commitments and evaluation and feedback, there is an external panel of judges who judge the whole environment. And based on that, they give farm prizes, prize money, to farmers, so the farmers can invest back into the technologies they are working with if they make a commitment. So that's how we, you can think of it as a reverse shark tank, where farmers are the shark and giving, feedback to the technology companies.
1: Yeah.
2: And I always think that, there should be a balance between tech creation and tech adoption in agriculture, and this is how we go with our approach in terms of commercialization and technology adoption.
1: Yeah. One thing I forgot. We just forgot to talk about the discussions, the panels that you guys will have. Remind us of that.
2: Right. So we have got multiple panels this year, and one is industry academia panel, where we discuss, where the industry trends are heading and how academia should approach to, embrace those industry trends and innovation in ag and bio. And so that's one panel where we have speakers from, you can think of investors, Great Road Partners, Invest Nebraska, to industry partners like John Deere and Reinke and CropX. So mix of large agribusiness companies, investors, academia folks. We have a panel on women in Midwest Ag Tech. And so we have seen increasing number of, women leaders in agriculture technology and biotechnology showing up. And so we thought, it would be really meaningful to highlight some of the work they have been doing within the realm of ag and biotech. So that's one women ag tech focused panel in Midwest agriculture. The third panel is more focused on bioeconomy. So you might have heard that, you know, Iowa and Nebraska, they got the new engine, the National Science Foundation engine, focused on developing ag, bioprocessing, biomanufacturing. So this particular panel is really focused on bioeconomy, biomanufacturing, how we're going to use our feedstock, you know, what's the value proposition for farmers. So we're kind of discussing that particular element, which is really important from the value chain perspective, I guess. So that's one second panel. Third panel, the fourth panel is focused on, so there are regional innovation engines. One, they're focused on different aspects of agriculture. One is focused on ag tech, delivering value during the crop production. They have focus on end user like farmers. We have got the Nebraska Iowa engine, which is focused more on the biomanufacturing side, bioprocessing side. We have got engine in Colorado and Wyoming, which is an SF Ascent engine focused on soil health and water. So we are bringing in different engine people so that they can talk about how they are anchored with the University of Nebraska and the Spur Ventures and what the kind of work they're doing in different aspect of agriculture technology. So that's another panel focused on convergence of different regional innovation engines.
1: Yeah. Yeah, we'll certainly invite people to go to thespur.org/agconverge for the details. Again, this will take place November 17th through the 18th in Grand Island at the Raising Nebraska building.
0: From the Fox Sports studios in Los Angeles, here's Steve DeSager.
3: In the wild card opener at Yankee Stadium in New York tonight, Yanks and Red Sox scoreless in the second inning. Earlier, it was the White Sox winning at Houston 6-3. White Sox led 5-0 in the fifth. An all bullpen game for Houston to open the playoffs using eight pitchers in the nine innings. Atlanta started the day with a home win against Philadelphia 5-3. Austin Riley with a three-run homer in the bottom of the eighth. The loss to closer Joan Duran, who pitched two innings. Cubs at San Diego at 10 p.m. Eastern Time. Alex Bregman, DH for the Cubs tonight after facial fractures just over a week ago. The New York Giants released wide receiver Odell Beckham in an NHL season opener. Florida won in overtime, 1-0 at Carolina, and currently it's Montreal leading in the second at Toronto, 2-1. And Indiana in a WNBA playoff leads late against Las Vegas, 95-87.
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0: Nebraska football is 4-0 for the first time since 2016 as they head back to Memorial Stadium this weekend. Hi everyone, I'm Kyle Crooks, the voice of the Huskers. Nebraska hosts the Maryland Terrapins for homecoming this Saturday. Join Jessica Cootey, Jay Moore, and me for the play-by-play.
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1: They will appeal. I'm Lisa Lacera, Fox News. That's the promise from the defense attorney for Caleb Flynn, the one-time American Idol contestant found guilty of murdering his wife.
2: Flynn, a former American Idol contestant, had pleaded not guilty to charges that he fatally shot his wife Ashley at their Tip City home in February and staged the scene to look like a home invasion.
3: Today's verdict brings justice and accountability for Ashley's death, and our family is deeply grateful to everyone who helped bring us to this moment.
2: Prosecutor Paul Watkins reading a statement from Ashley's family. A sentencing hearing is set for October 5th.
1: Fox's Christian Goodwin. President Trump says he and big tech leaders have signed a voluntary agreement that will include internal and external reviews of artificial intelligence. Part of the agreement calls for regular meetings about safety standards. And the president says the tech leaders will work with local communities to build AI data centers.
4: Following a roughly two-hour meeting with top AI company executives, President Trump says there was a lot of commonality in the room.
5: They're going to work with local communities for the data centers in particular.
4: The president says AI firms will work to make local communities happy.
5: That might be supplying oil and gas. It might be supplying education. It may be helping teachers along financially, helping people along financially.
4: Data centers have emerged as a contentious issue for local and state lawmakers around the country. President Trump says communities housing data centers will benefit, and those rejecting them will lose.
1: Fox's Jared Halpern at the White House. The sister of North Korean leader Kim Jong-un is rejecting findings from South Korea that the North likely planted the landmines that injured three South Korean soldiers last week, and she threatened to retaliate if the South fires at North Korean troops conducting border fortification work. America's listening to Fox News.
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7: Lots of clouds in our forecast, along with areas of showers and thunderstorms with areas of heavy rainfall. We'll see some drier weather as we head into Friday and Saturday as high pressure builds into the area. We'll continue to see dry weather as we finish out our weekend and head back into the following work week. But until then, lots of clouds with areas of showers and storms and heavy rainfall. Taking a closer look at our forecast, lots of clouds, areas of showers and storms, low of 61. Areas of rain on Wednesday, high of 68. Wednesday night, mainly cloudy. Areas of showers and storms, low near 68. Chance of rain on Thursday, high of 63. Thursday night, slight chance of rain, low near 48. Becoming sunny on Friday, with a high of 61. Friday night, mainly clear, low of 47. Sunny on Saturday, high near 63. Saturday night, clear, low near 50. I'm meteorologist Laura Lockwood, and that's KTIC weather on Classic Country KTIC.
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2: Fourth inning at Yankee Stadium. New York leads the Red Sox 1-0 in their wild card series opener. Aaron Judge of New York is out this series with a strained calf. Giancarlo Stanton of the Yankees did come off the injured list. Alex Bregman will DH for the Cubs tonight after facial fractures just over a week ago. The Cubs have the late game at San Diego, 10 p.m. Eastern time. The day started in Atlanta with the Braves beating Philadelphia 5-3. Austin Riley, a three-run homer in the bottom of the eighth, and the White Sox won at Houston 6-3. White Sox led 5-0 in the fifth. Houston, with runners in scoring position, went 0-7. The New York Giants released wide receiver Odell Beckham in a WNBA playoff game at Indiana. The Fever stayed alive, defeating Las Vegas 99-89. Caitlin Clark, 27 points, 15 assists. And in the NHL season opener, Florida won in overtime 1-0 at Carolina.
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2: This is Tyson Agler with Classic Country, KTIC Radio. Join me Friday night from West Point as the West Point Beamer football team takes on the Skylar Warriors in a huge Class C2 matchup. The Cadets will look to bounce back after seeing their two-game winning streak snapped last Friday night at the hands of Columbus SCOTUS. Kickoff is scheduled for 7 p.m. with the pregame starting at 6:45. It's Cadets and Warriors on Classic Country, KTIC.
3: News, I'm Tom Rigotti. Former American Idol contestant Caleb Flynn is convicted of fatally shooting his wife in Ohio. Fox's Kristen Goodwin has more.
4: Flynn had pleaded not guilty to charges that he fatally shot his wife Ashley at their Tip City home in February and staged the scene to look like a home invasion. A sentencing hearing is set for October 5th.
3: Flynn faces life in prison without parole. Lindsay Clancy appears in court today after a jury failed to reach a verdict on child murder charges earlier this month. Fox's Brian Yenis is in Plymouth, Massachusetts.
5: Her attorney, Kevin Reddington, now says prosecutors failed to prove Clancy did it. Reddington argued today that Clancy should be acquitted because police botched an investigation, including, quote, woefully deficient forensic evidence. Prosecutors fired back, noting this is the first time Reddington has disputed Clancy did it.
3: No decision on a possible retrial yet. 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
6: Lots of clouds in our forecast, along with areas of showers and thunderstorms with areas of heavy rainfall. We'll see some drier weather as we head into Friday and Saturday as high pressure builds into the area. We'll continue to see dry weather as we finish out our weekend and head back into the following work week. But until then, lots of clouds with areas of showers and storms and heavy rainfall. Taking a closer look at our forecast, lots of clouds, areas of showers and storms, low of 61. Areas of rain on Wednesday, high of 68. Wednesday night, mainly cloudy. Areas of showers and storms, low near 68. Chance of rain on Thursday, high of 63. Thursday night, slight chance of rain, low near 48. Becoming sunny on Friday with a high of 61. Friday night, mainly clear, low of 47. Sunny on Saturday, high near 63. Saturday night, clear, low near 50. I'm meteorologist Laura Lockwood, and that's KTIC weather on Classic Country KTIC.
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1: Nebraska's 23 natural resources districts. We elect our friends and neighbors to serve on these boards and manage that important groundwater resource. One person who knows that well is Dean Large. He's been involved with the Upper Republican NRD for more than 35 years. And Dean now honored as Director of the Year. Dean, that's quite the honor there.
2: Thank you for the honor. And yes, it is. Quite an honor.
1: So you were telling me your dad was involved actually with kind of the predecessor of the NRD.
2: The Large family has represented the Upper Republican in our district since 1973. And I have filed to represent another 4 years.
1: Tell people, though, who maybe are in other parts of the state, they may not fully understand, but the Republican basin, you've got that compact, and there's a number of issues there that are pretty unique, right?
2: Yeah, the Kansas-Nebraska compact took a long time to negotiate. There was differences in every NRD up and down the river, and that took a lot of meetings and controversy and everything else in order to kind of get that worked out. And I think we're in a really good spot now with everybody's cooperating and things have changed and it's worked out real well.
1: In retrospect, as you look back now, I'm guessing a lot of producers probably will tell you, gosh, I'm actually not using as much water as I thought I would be. I mean, is that a sentiment you hear?
2: Yes. Everybody thought they were going to be, they used a lot more water. But when we finally put meters and got the data, they were surprised. And things have gotten a lot, well, the rules have gotten tighter since. But the efficiency and the management and everything's gotten a lot better, too. We're a lot better off today in managing the water than we was even 20 years ago, let alone 40 years ago.
1: So do you have some allocations in the Upper Republican
2: then? Yeah, we've had an allocation starting clear back in, like, 79. And then well drilling moratoriums come in with regulations in the 70s. And finally, full-fledged moratorium in 98 with the Kansas Compact. We finally did.
1: But now when we look at some of the precision technology, variable rate irrigation, the different technologies we've got, the sensors, all of that is, you put all of that together, how much do you think that technology component has kind of changed what the producers are doing?
2: Well, it's sure helping out providing the technology out there. And I guess it's kind of up to the producer to adapt it. But one of the hardest things to break are habits when it comes to all this. You know, they say it's going to get 100 degrees. Oh, why, that pivot's got to run. And maybe it doesn't. Maybe it does. And it's learning and changing every year. Technology is still our friend.
1: There's also on the Republican Basin, we've got that NCORP project. That's another one that people might hear that term. Explain to folks what that's all about.
2: When we settled with Kansas, about a decade ago, rather than shutting down irrigation wells, was one of our issues. We come up with another option, and we decided to go this option. We went out through the NRD system, bought up a big chunk of ground, and we're using that water to stay in compliance with not only the Colorado compact on the Platte, but the Republican compact with Kansas.
1: That is Dean Large of Juanita. He is the Director of the Year, and he serves on the Upper Republican NRD. I'm Steve White on the Rural Radio Network.
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4: Bottom of the fifth inning at Yankee Stadium. Yanks still up 1-0 on the Boston Red Sox in their wild card opener. Ace Cam Schlittler with 5 scoreless innings, 8 strikeouts. He has thrown about 90 pitches already. The late game in a few minutes will have the Cubs at San Diego. Alex Bregman DH for the Cubs tonight after facial fractures just over a week ago. The White Sox won their best of 3 opener at Houston 6-3. White Sox led 5-0 in the fifth. And the day started with Atlanta getting a victory at home against Philadelphia, 5-3. Austin Riley, a three-run homer in the bottom of the eighth. The New York Giants released wide receiver Odell Beckham. In a WNBA playoff game, Indiana at home beat Las Vegas to stay alive. Caitlin Clark, 27 points, 15 assists. The Fever defeated Vegas 99-89. In an NHL season opener, Florida won in overtime, 1-0 at Carolina.
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1: Promising guardrails. I'm Lisa LaSera, Fox News. President Trump says tech leaders have signed off on an agreement that would safely advance artificial intelligence.
2: There's a belief that there should be tremendous self-regulation. And we automatically have regulation with the Department of Justice, the FBI, all of that. But the self-regulation's very important.
1: Meta CEO Mark Zuckerberg agrees with the president, saying there needs to be robust internal and external controls. Anthropic CEO calling for a slowdown in the development of AI, saying the technology has very real risks. The Supreme Court allowing the Trump administration to resume deporting people to countries other than their own for now, while the justices consider whether the policy is legal. The court is expected to take up the case in December. War Secretary Pete Hegseth expected to announce more cuts to the military in a speech tomorrow in Virginia.
3: Secretary Hegseth is gathering enlisted and non-commissioned officers to announce as part of a State of the Force speech that he is doubling cuts to the number of positions reserved for generals and admirals in an effort to reduce the number of active duty four-star positions and National Guard general officers by 20%. The Pentagon says it's an effort to streamline its senior ranks. Hegseth has fired dozens of general officers since arriving at the Pentagon, often with no explanation.
1: Fox's Jennifer Griffin in Washington. Hegseth approved reduction plans for the Army, Navy, Air Force, and the military's joint pool earlier this month. That's according to memos obtained by Fox News Digital. After 23 years, a federal judge has ended federal monitoring of the Oakland, California Police Department, the longest-running oversight of a police department in U.S. history. The department made headlines in 2000 after a rookie officer came forward to report abuse of power by a group of officers who were later charged with making false arrests and other crimes. America's listening to Fox News.
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5: Lots of clouds in our forecast, along with areas of showers and thunderstorms with areas of heavy rainfall. We'll see some drier weather as we head into Friday and Saturday as high pressure builds into the area. We'll continue to see dry weather as we finish out our weekend and head back into the following work week. But until then, lots of clouds with areas of showers and storms and heavy rainfall. Taking a closer look at our forecast, lots of clouds, areas of showers and storms, low of 61. Areas of rain on Wednesday, high of 68. Wednesday night, mainly cloudy. Areas of showers and storms, low near 68. Chance of rain on Thursday, high of 63. Thursday night, slight chance of rain, low near 48. Becoming sunny on Friday, with a high of 61. Friday night, mainly clear, low of 47. Sunny on Saturday, high near 63. Saturday night, clear, low near 50. I'm meteorologist Laura Lockwood, and that's KTIC weather on Classic Country KTIC.
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2: Baseball's late game is just underway in San Diego. The Padres are hosting the Cubs in a wild card opener. Alex Bregman, DH for the Cubs tonight after facial fractures just over a week ago. For the Yankees, Aaron Judge is out this series with a strained calf. Giancarlo Stanton could pinch hit this week. He is off the injured list. Yankees are winning game one against Boston tonight, 2-0 in the bottom of the sixth. Starter of the Yankees, superstar on the mound, Cam Schlittler, with six scoreless innings, just one hit allowed, 10 strikeouts, 107 pitches. The White Sox took game one of a best of three at Houston, 6-3. White Sox led 5-0 in the fifth. Atlanta over Philadelphia to start the day, 5-3. Austin Riley, a three-run homer in the bottom of the eighth. The New York Giants released wide receiver Odell Beckham. In a WNBA playoff game, Indiana stayed alive, beating Las Vegas 99-89. Caitlin Clark with 15 assists.
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1: Nebraska football is 4-0 for the first time since 2016 as they head back to Memorial Stadium this weekend. Hi, everyone. I'm Kyle Crooks, the voice of the Huskers. 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
3: News. I'm Ted Lindner. Former American Idol contestant Caleb Flynn has been found guilty of murdering his wife Ashley after alleging that someone broke into their home and shot her. Flynn's lead attorney, Patrick Mulligan.
4: He was upset, and I understand that because I think he had expectations, and it's disappointing.
3: Caleb Flynn's sentencing is set for October 5th. He faces up to life in prison without parole. The FBI releasing its latest numbers from its Operation Summer Heat 2.0. FBI Director Kash Patel on Fox's Hannity.
5: We saw 125% increase in weapons seized. We saw 65% increase in fentanyl seized in Summer Heat 2.0. And we saw 35% increase in children found and located from Summer Heat from this year to last year's Summer Heat operations.
3: A graphic from the agency says the operation lasts from June 1st through September 20th. Claims 5,000 weapons were recovered, 687 kilograms of fentanyl seized, and almost 9,000 arrests. 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
6: Lots of clouds in our forecast, along with areas of showers and thunderstorms with areas of heavy rainfall. We'll see some drier weather as we head into Friday and Saturday as high pressure builds into the area. We'll continue to see dry weather as we finish out our weekend and head back into the following work week. But until then, lots of clouds with areas of showers and storms and heavy rainfall. Taking a closer look at our forecast, lots of clouds, areas of showers and storms, low of 61. Areas of rain on Wednesday, high of 68. Wednesday night, mainly cloudy. Areas of showers and storms, low near 68. Chance of rain on Thursday, high of 63. Thursday night, slight chance of rain, low near 48. Becoming sunny on Friday with a high of 61. Friday night, mainly clear, low 47. Sunny on Saturday, high near 63. Saturday night, clear, low near 50. I'm meteorologist Laura Lockwood, and that's KTIC weather on Classic Country KTIC.
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know this old world is full of singers, but just a few are chosen to tear your heart out when they sing. Imagine life without them.

You know the heart of country music still beats in Luke the Drifter. You can tell it when he sang I Saw the Light. Old Marty, Hank and Lefty, why I can feel them right here with me.

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1: An agreement. I'm Lisa LaSera, Fox News. President Trump says the country's leading AI companies have signed a deal to ensure artificial intelligence safety measures are put in place.
2: It went great. I've never done this one before. I've never done this location.
3: The president walked out to the White House driveway to join tech leaders about a new AI pledge to safely advance the cutting-edge technology.
4: I think what we can all agree on is that the American public and our customers want to know that what we're building is working in the way that we all intend.
3: Meta CEO Mark Zuckerberg says that means ensuring robust internal and external controls. President Trump says tech firms are also pledging to ensure communities benefit economically from new data centers being built.
1: Fox's Jared Halpern at the White House. Still, the CEO of Anthropic, who was at the meeting, says the development of AI needs to be slowed down. War Secretary Pete Hegseth said to announce further cuts to the number of generals and admirals serving in the military in an address set for tomorrow. The Pentagon says Hegseth will direct all military services to double the 10% reduction that he ordered last spring for the roughly 800 flag and general officer positions, making it a 20% total decrease by January 1st. After a search of the vehicles, British police say no explosives were recovered following the arrest of several men who were spotted near a U.S.-run Air Force base in England.
5: This all started after a local farmer spotted the masked men and three white vans heading towards the base and alerted police, prompting a bomb squad response and the evacuation of 85 homes. Five British men, all in their 20s, from London, were arrested on Sunday on suspicion of explosives and terrorism offenses. They were then released yesterday. The base has been used for decades by the United States Air Force, including in its campaign against Iran.
1: Fox's Stephanie Bennett in London. 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
7: Lots of clouds in our forecast, along with areas of showers and thunderstorms with areas of heavy rainfall. We'll see some drier weather as we head into Friday and Saturday as high pressure builds into the area. We'll continue to see dry weather as we finish out our weekend and head back into the following work week. But until then, lots of clouds with areas of showers and storms and heavy rainfall. Taking a closer look at our forecast, lots of clouds, areas of showers and storms, low of 61. Areas of rain on Wednesday, high of 68. Wednesday night, mainly cloudy. Areas of showers and storms, low near 68. Chance of rain on Thursday, high of 63. Thursday night, slight chance of rain, low near 48. Becoming sunny on Friday, with a high of 61. Friday night, mainly clear, low of 47. Sunny on Saturday, high near 63. Saturday night, clear, low near 50. I'm meteorologist Laura Lockwood, and that's KTIC weather on Classic Country KTIC.
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0: Did you know that in the 1980s, bacon almost disappeared from American life? What? 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Be gone? 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Heck, I'm getting hungry just reading this. 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

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A bolt of fear went through him as they thundered through the sky.

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1: This is Tyson Agler with Classic Country KTIC Radio. Join me Friday night from West Point as the West Point Beamer football team takes on the Skylar Warriors in a huge Class C2 matchup. The Cadets will look to bounce back after seeing their two-game winning streak snapped last Friday night at the hands of Columbus SCOTUS. Kickoff is scheduled for 7 p.m. with the pregame starting at 6:45. It's Cadets and Warriors on Classic Country KTIC.
2: Fox News, I'm Chris DeMeo. Former American Idol contestant Khalib Flynn has been found guilty by an Ohio court for the murder of his wife.
3: While we respect the system, certainly, we're disappointed. I fully anticipate that there will be a notice of appeal filed, and this decision will be tested thoroughly in the Court of Appeals.
2: Flynn lawyer Patrick Mulligan. Lindsey Clancy appears in court again Tuesday after a jury failed to reach a verdict on child murder charges this month.
4: Her attorney, Kevin Reddington, now says prosecutors failed to prove Clancy did it. Reddington argued today that Clancy should be acquitted because police botched an investigation, including, quote, woefully deficient forensic evidence.
2: Fox's Brian Yenis in Plymouth, Massachusetts. No decision yet about a possible retrial. 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
5: Lots of clouds in our forecast, along with areas of showers and thunderstorms with areas of heavy rainfall. We'll see some drier weather as we head into Friday and Saturday as high pressure builds into the area. We'll continue to see dry weather as we finish out our weekend and head back into the following work week. But until then, lots of clouds with areas of showers and storms and heavy rainfall. Taking a closer look at our forecast, lots of clouds, areas of showers and storms, low of 61. Areas of rain on Wednesday, high of 68. Wednesday night, mainly cloudy. Areas of showers and storms, low near 68. Chance of rain on Thursday, high of 63. Thursday night, slight chance of rain, low near 48. Becoming sunny on Friday, with a high of 61. Friday night, mainly clear, low of 47. Sunny on Saturday, high near 63. Saturday night, clear, low near 50. I'm meteorologist Laura Lockwood, and that's KTIC weather on Classic Country KTIC.
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1: American Idol, no more. I'm Chris DeMeo, Fox News. A former American Idol singer is convicted in his Ohio murder trial.
2: A jury in Miami County, Ohio, finding Caleb Flynn guilty on all nine counts, including aggravated murder.
3: We, the jury in this case, being duly impaneled and sworn, find the defendant, Caleb C. Flynn, guilty.
2: The judge revoking the 40-year-old's bond, setting a sentencing hearing for October 5th. Prosecutors say Flynn, a former American Idol contestant and pastor, fatally shot his 37-year-old wife, Ashley, at their Tip City home in February and staged the scene to look like a home invasion, pointing to thousands of texts between him and his mistress, Aaliyah Botner, as proof of a motive. Botner, who testified, reading messages Flynn sent her, including one stating he wanted his wife, quote, dead and gone.
1: That's Fox's Kristen Goodwin. President Trump meeting with tech leaders at the White House today. He shrugged off the possibility of regulating artificial intelligence and boasted about rebranding the technology super intelligence.
4: Well, I think I'm seeing tremendous self-policing, and they understand that they have to self-police.
5: President Trump, surrounded by artificial intelligence leaders, announcing they've just signed a voluntary White House accord on AI, a list of safety standards and commitments companies will hold themselves to as they attempt to grow the advancing tech responsibly.
6: Is this accord that everybody signed, is it binding in any way?
4: I think it's morally binding, yeah.
5: The move comes weeks after industry whistleblowers warned that AI could kill humanity within the next decade. Leading companies like OpenAI and Anthropic have called for regulatory guardrails. Democrats complained today's summit did not include states and parents who lost their children to depraved chatbots.
1: That's Fox's Aisha Hazmi reporting from the White House. Anthropic CEO Dario Amodei calling on developers to slow down. 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
8: Lots of clouds in our forecast, along with areas of showers and thunderstorms with areas of heavy rainfall. We'll see some drier weather as we head into Friday and Saturday as high pressure builds into the area. We'll continue to see dry weather as we finish out our weekend and head back into the following work week. But until then, lots of clouds with areas of showers and storms and heavy rainfall. Taking a closer look at our forecast, lots of clouds, areas of showers and storms, low of 61. Areas of rain on Wednesday, high of 68. Wednesday night, mainly cloudy. Areas of showers and storms, low near 68. Chance of rain on Thursday, high of 63. Thursday night, slight chance of rain, low near 48. Becoming sunny on Friday, with a high of 61. Friday night, mainly clear, low of 47. Sunny on Saturday, high near 63. Saturday night, clear, low near 50. I'm meteorologist Laura Lockwood, and that's KTIC weather on Classic Country KTIC.
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0: 5 miles or so. 10, Roger. 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
2: The Padres lead the late playoff game 7-0 over the Cubs in the bottom of the seventh inning. Starter Michael King had a no-hitter until an infield single with one out in the seventh. The Yankees pounded the Red Sox 9-0. It was 2-0 in the seventh. Cam Schlittler, the winning pitcher, was 6 1/3 scoreless and 10 strikeouts. The White Sox got out to a 5-0 lead in the fifth and won at Houston 6-3. And in the wildcard opener at Atlanta today, the Braves beat Philadelphia 5-3 as Austin Riley hit a three-run homer bottom of the eighth. The loss to closer Joan Duran, who pitched two innings. The New York Giants released wide receiver Odell Beckham. In the WNBA playoffs, Indiana stayed alive, beating Las Vegas, 15 assists for Caitlin Clark. New York won at home to eliminate number one Minnesota in the first round. In an NHL season opener, Florida won in overtime, 1-0 at Carolina. Montreal edged Toronto 3-2.
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2: Nebraska football is 4-0 for the first time since 2016 as they head back to Memorial Stadium this weekend. 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I'm Kyle Crooks, the voice of the Huskers. 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
4: News. I'm Ted Linder. The FBI has released its latest numbers from its Operation Summer Heat

0: 2.0, FBI Director Kash Patel talking about it on Fox's Hannity.
1: We saw 125% increase in weapons seized. We saw 65% increase in fentanyl seized in Summer Heat 2.0. And we saw 35% increase in children found and located from Summer Heat from this year to last year's Summer Heat operations.
0: A graphic from the agency claims 5,000 weapons were recovered, nearly 700 kilograms of fentanyl seized, and almost 9,000 arrests made. Former American Idol contestant Caleb Flynn found guilty of murdering his wife Ashley after he allegedly alleged that someone broke into their home and shot her. Flynn's lead attorney Patrick Mulligan Tuesday.
2: He was upset, and I understand that because I think he had expectations, and it's disappointing.
0: Flynn's sentencing set for October 5th. He faces up to life in prison without parole. 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
4: Lots of clouds in our forecast, along with areas of showers and thunderstorms with areas of heavy rainfall. We'll see some drier weather as we head into Friday and Saturday as high pressure builds into the area. We'll continue to see dry weather as we finish out our weekend and head back into the following work week. But until then, lots of clouds with areas of showers and storms and heavy rainfall. Taking a closer look at our forecast, lots of clouds, areas of showers and storms, low of 61. Areas of rain on Wednesday, high of 68. Wednesday night, mainly cloudy. Areas of showers and storms, low near 68. Chance of rain on Thursday, high of 63. Thursday night, slight chance of rain, low near 48. Becoming sunny on Friday with a high of 61. Friday night, mainly clear, low of 47. Sunny on Saturday, high near 63. Saturday night, clear, low near 50. I'm meteorologist Laura Lockwood, and that's KTIC weather on Classic Country KTIC.
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1: A former Idol contestant found guilty. I'm Ted Lindner, Fox News. A verdict in the case on Tuesday against former American Idol contestant Caleb Flynn.
2: Verdict, count two, murder, ORC section 2903.02A, 2903.02D, and 2929.02B. We, the jury in this case, being duly impaneled and sworn, find the defendant, Caleb C. Flynn, guilty of murder as charged in count two of the indictment.
1: An Ohio jury finding Flynn guilty on all charges, including murdering his wife. Flynn accused of fabricating a break-in to his Ohio home, making himself look like the victim in order to allow him to keep custody of his daughters and be with his mistress. Flynn's lead attorney, Patrick Mulligan, says he'll likely appeal.
3: While we respect the system, certainly, we're disappointed. I fully anticipate that there will be a notice of appeal filed, and this decision will be tested thoroughly in the Court of Appeals.
1: Flynn cried as the verdict was read in court. President Trump announcing the launch of a brand new government website powered by artificial intelligence. The president describing the new America.gov as a platform that will help Americans navigate a range of federal government services and give more power to the people.
4: With America.gov, the federal government no longer stands in your way, and it stands only at your service. And that's what we're doing. We're simplifying it. We're glamorizing it. We're making it what it should be.
1: And the Supreme Court is allowing President Trump's administration to continue deporting people to countries other than their own for now. This is the justices consider whether the policy is legal. The High Court said it'll hear arguments on whether migrants must have a meaningful chance to object before being sent to countries where they have no ties. The order halts an appeals court ruling, at least for now. 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
9: Lots of clouds in our forecast, along with areas of showers and thunderstorms with areas of heavy rainfall. We'll see some drier weather as we head into Friday and Saturday as high pressure builds into the area. We'll continue to see dry weather as we finish out our weekend and head back into the following work week. But until then, lots of clouds with areas of showers and storms and heavy rainfall. Taking a closer look at our forecast, lots of clouds, areas of showers and storms, low of 61. Areas of rain on Wednesday, high of 68. Wednesday night, mainly cloudy. Areas of showers and storms, low near 68. Chance of rain on Thursday, high of 63. Thursday night, slight chance of rain, low near 48. Becoming sunny on Friday, with a high of 61. Friday night, mainly clear, low of 47. Sunny on Saturday, high near 63. Saturday night, clear, low near 50. I'm meteorologist Laura Lockwood, and that's KTIC weather on Classic Country KTIC.
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1: 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Join me Friday night from West Point as the West Point Beamer football team takes on the Skylar Warriors in a huge Class C2 matchup. The Cadets will look to bounce back after seeing their two-game winning streak snapped last Friday night at the hands of Columbus SCOTUS. Kickoff is scheduled for 7 p.m. with the pregame starting at 6:45. It's Cadets and Warriors on Classic Country KTIC.
2: News. I'm Ted Linder. The FBI has released its latest numbers from its Operation Summer Heat 2.0. FBI Director Kash Patel talking about it on Fox's Hannity.
3: We saw 125% increase in weapons seized. We saw 65% increase in fentanyl seized in Summer Heat 2.0. And we saw 35% increase in children found and located from Summer Heat from this year to last year's Summer Heat operations.
2: A graphic from the agency claims 5,000 weapons were recovered, nearly 700 kilograms of fentanyl seized, and almost 9,000 arrests made. Former American Idol contestant Caleb Flynn found guilty of murdering his wife, Ashley, after he allegedly alleged that someone broke into their home and shot her. Flynn's lead attorney, Patrick Mulligan, Tuesday.
4: He was upset, and I understand that, because I think he had expectations, and, it's disappointing.
2: Flynn's sentencing set for October 5th. He faces up to life in prison without parole. America's listening to Fox News.
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5: Lots of clouds in our forecast, along with areas of showers and thunderstorms with areas of heavy rainfall. We'll see some drier weather as we head into Friday and Saturday as high pressure builds into the area. We'll continue to see dry weather as we finish out our weekend and head back into the following work week. But until then, lots of clouds with areas of showers and storms and heavy rainfall. Taking a closer look at our forecast, lots of clouds, areas of showers and storms, low of 61. Areas of rain on Wednesday, high of 68. Wednesday night, mainly cloudy. Areas of showers and storms, low near 68. Chance of rain on Thursday, high of 63. Thursday night, slight chance of rain, low near 48. Becoming sunny on Friday with a high of 61. Friday night, mainly clear, low of 47. Sunny on Saturday, high near 63. Saturday night, clear, low near 50. I'm meteorologist Laura Lockwood, and that's KTIC weather on Classic Country KTIC.
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2: In Major League Baseball Tuesday, four wild card openers starting in Atlanta, where the Braves got a three-run homer bottom of the eighth from Austin Riley to beat Philadelphia 5-3. The loss to closer Joan Duran, who pitched two innings. The White Sox led 5-0 in the fifth, wound up winning 6-3 at Houston. Houston's offense with runners in scoring position went 0-7. At Yankee Stadium, Ben Rice had four hits, including a solo homer and a grand slam. The Yanks beat rival Boston 9-0, winning pitcher Cam Schlittler with 6 1/3 scoreless innings, 10 strikeouts. The late game in San Diego had the Padres dominating the Cubs 8-0. Cubs went 3-for-31 at the plate, 11 strikeouts. Winning pitcher Michael King had a no-hitter until one out in the seventh. Among the NHL season openers, Florida won in overtime, 1-0 at Carolina. Victories for Boston and Montreal. WNBA playoff wins for New York and Indiana.
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1: Guilty. I'm Chris DeMeo, Fox News. A former American Idol singer is convicted in his Ohio murder trial.
2: A jury in Miami County, Ohio, finding Caleb Flynn guilty on all nine counts, including aggravated murder.
3: We, the jury in this case, being duly impaneled and sworn, find the defendant, Caleb C. Flynn, guilty.
2: The judge revoking the 40-year-old's bond, setting a sentencing hearing for October 5th. Prosecutors say Flynn, a former American Idol contestant and pastor, fatally shot his 37-year-old wife, Ashley, at their Tip City home in February and staged the scene to look like a home invasion, pointing to thousands of texts between him and his mistress, Aaliyah Botner, as proof of a motive. Botner, who testified, reading messages Flynn sent her, including one stating he wanted his wife, quote, dead and gone.
1: That's Fox's Kristen Goodwin. President Trump signing an executive order to change the phrase artificial intelligence to superintelligence. Fox's Kevin Cork in Washington explains why.
4: I believe they're going to be used for the good.
5: Now, the mandate applies directly to the executive branch and all of its agencies, and they now have 60 days to formalize superintelligence and the abbreviation SI into federal law. But not everybody's convinced that all this new tech is good. Anthropic continues to express concerns that autonomous capabilities could increase the potential for harm as errors or misalignment or security exploits could have real-world consequences. And, of course, it may come as no surprise that there are some Democrats like Alexandria Ocasio-Cortez, Sandy Cortez to some, who support an outright ban on superintelligence altogether.
1: And this comes as the president also announced the new AI-powered website designed to consolidate information from tens of thousands of federal web pages into a single searchable database called America.gov. Stocks taking a dive on Tuesday, the Dow finishing down 132 points, the Nasdaq and S&P also finishing lower. 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
9: Lots of clouds in our forecast, along with areas of showers and thunderstorms with areas of heavy rainfall. We'll see some drier weather as we head into Friday and Saturday as high pressure builds into the area. We'll continue to see dry weather as we finish out our weekend and head back into the following work week. But until then, lots of clouds with areas of showers and storms and heavy rainfall. Taking a closer look at our forecast, lots of clouds, areas of showers and storms, low of 61. Areas of rain on Wednesday, high of 68. Wednesday night, mainly cloudy. Areas of showers and storms, low near 68. Chance of rain on Thursday, high of 63. Thursday night, slight chance of rain, low near 48. Becoming sunny on Friday, with a high of 61. Friday night, mainly clear, low of 47. Sunny on Saturday, high near 63. Saturday night, clear, low near 50. I'm meteorologist Laura Lockwood, and that's KTIC weather on Classic Country KTIC.
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4: Just remember, that Baker Ground south of Oakland is November 19th in Ewing. The Kennerick Farm south of Wisner is November 24th in Beamer. And we just listed a 155-acre irrigated farm for Leroy Nelson Trust south of Upper. It's December 1st, and it's in Upper.
5: Anything else?
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1: Nebraska football is 4-0 for the first time since 2016 as they head back to Memorial Stadium this weekend. 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I'm Kyle Crooks, the voice of the Huskers. 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
3: Lots of clouds in our forecast, along with areas of showers and thunderstorms with areas of heavy rainfall. We'll see some drier weather as we head into Friday and Saturday as high pressure builds into the area. We'll continue to see dry weather as we finish out our weekend and head back into the following work week. But until then, lots of clouds with areas of showers and storms and heavy rainfall. Taking a closer look at our forecast, lots of clouds, areas of showers and storms, low of 61. Areas of rain on Wednesday, high of 68. Wednesday night, mainly cloudy. Areas of showers and storms, low near 68. Chance of rain on Thursday, high of 63. Thursday night, slight chance of rain, low near 48. Becoming sunny on Friday with a high of 61. Friday night, mainly clear, low of 47. Sunny on Saturday, high near 63. Saturday night, clear, low near 50. I'm meteorologist Laura Lockwood, and that's KTIC weather on Classic Country KTIC.
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1: The left lane going south on Highway 9 out of Pender is blocked.
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That's all we were, trying to make a living out of Blacklander. But we'd get together in a family circle singing loud. 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
2: In Major League Baseball Tuesday, four wild card openers starting in Atlanta, where the Braves got a three-run homer bottom of the eighth from Austin Riley to beat Philadelphia 5-3. The loss to closer Joan Duran, who pitched two innings. The White Sox led 5-0 in the fifth, wound up winning 6-3 at Houston. Houston's offense with runners in scoring position went 0-7. At Yankee Stadium, Ben Rice had four hits, including a solo homer and a grand slam. The Yanks beat rival Boston 9-0, winning pitcher Cam Schlittler with 6 1/3 scoreless innings, 10 strikeouts. The late game in San Diego had the Padres dominating the Cubs 8-0. Cubs went 3-for-31 at the plate, 11 strikeouts. Winning pitcher Michael King had a no-hitter until one out in the seventh. Among the NHL season openers, Florida won in overtime, 1-0 at Carolina. Victories for Boston and Montreal. WNBA playoff wins for New York and Indiana.
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1: Launching a new government website. I'm Ted Lindner, Fox News. President Trump announcing the launch of that brand new government website powered by artificial intelligence. The president describing the new America.gov as a platform that'll help Americans navigate a range of federal government services and give more power to the people.
2: With America.gov, the federal government no longer stands in your way, and it stands only at your service. And that's what we're doing. We're simplifying it. We're glamorizing it. We're making it what it should be.
1: Secretary of State Marco Rubio says America.gov will help Americans save time on tasks like filing passport applications. A verdict on Tuesday in the case against former American Idol contestant Caleb Flynn.
3: Verdict, count two, murder, ORC section 2903.02A, 2903.02D, and 2929.02B. We, the jury in this case, being duly impaneled and sworn, find the defendant, Caleb C. Flynn, guilty of murder as charged in count two of the indictment.
1: An Ohio jury finding Flynn guilty of all charges, including murdering his wife. Flynn accused of fabricating a break into his Ohio home, making himself look like the victim in order to allow him to keep custody of his daughters and be with his mistress. Flynn's lead attorney, Patrick Mulligan.
4: While we respect the system, certainly, we're disappointed. I fully anticipate that there will be a notice of appeal filed, and this decision will be tested thoroughly in the Court of Appeals.
1: Flynn cried as the verdict was read in court. AL wildcard games on Tuesday. The Yankees and White Sox each taking game one of their respective series. The Yankees defeating the Red Sox in New York 9-0. The White Sox defeated the Houston Astros 6-3. In the NL wildcard, the Braves won the opening game of their series against the Philadelphia Phillies 5-3. Padres blanked the Cubs in game one of their series 8-0. 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
9: Lots of clouds in our forecast, along with areas of showers and thunderstorms with areas of heavy rainfall. We'll see some drier weather as we head into Friday and Saturday as high pressure builds into the area. We'll continue to see dry weather as we finish out our weekend and head back into the following work week. But until then, lots of clouds with areas of showers and storms and heavy rainfall. Taking a closer look at our forecast, lots of clouds, areas of showers and storms, low of 61. Areas of rain on Wednesday, high of 68. Wednesday night, mainly cloudy. Areas of showers and storms, low near 68. Chance of rain on Thursday, high of 63. Thursday night, slight chance of rain, low near 48. Becoming sunny on Friday, with a high of 61. Friday night, mainly clear, low of 47. Sunny on Saturday, high near 63. Saturday night, clear, low near 50. I'm meteorologist Laura Lockwood, and that's KTIC weather on Classic Country KTIC.
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1: 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The Cadets will look to bounce back after seeing their two-game winning streak snapped last Friday night at the hands of Columbus SCOTUS. Kickoff is scheduled for 7 p.m. with the pregame starting at 6:45. 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
2: News. I'm Ted Lindner. Former American Idol contestant Caleb Flynn found guilty of murdering his wife Ashley after he alleged that someone broke into their home and shot her. Flynn's lead attorney Patrick Mulligan after the verdict.
3: He was upset, and I understand that because I think he had expectations, and it's disappointing.
2: Caleb Flynn sentencing October 5th. Lindsey Clancy in court again Tuesday after a Massachusetts jury failed to reach a verdict on child murder charges earlier this month.
4: Her attorney, Kevin Reddington, now says prosecutors failed to prove Clancy did it. Reddington argued today that Clancy should be acquitted because police botched an investigation, including, quote, woefully deficient forensic evidence.
2: Fox's Brian Yenis. AL wildcard games Tuesday. The Yankees and White Sox each take game one of their series. In the NL wildcard, the Braves won their opening game of their series against the Phillies. The Padres blanked the Cubs. 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
7: Lots of clouds in our forecast, along with areas of showers and thunderstorms with areas of heavy rainfall. We'll see some drier weather as we head into Friday and Saturday as high pressure builds into the area. We'll continue to see dry weather as we finish out our weekend and head back into the following work week. But until then, lots of clouds with areas of showers and storms and heavy rainfall. Taking a closer look at our forecast, lots of clouds, areas of showers and storms, low of 61. Areas of rain on Wednesday, high of 68. Wednesday night, mainly cloudy. Areas of showers and storms, low near 68. Chance of rain on Thursday, high of 63. Thursday night, slight chance of rain, low near 48. Becoming sunny on Friday, with a high of 61. Friday night, mainly clear, low of 47. Sunny on Saturday, high near 63. Saturday night, clear, low near 50. I'm meteorologist Laura Lockwood, and that's KTIC Weather on Classic Country KTIC.
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2: In Major League Baseball Tuesday, four wild card openers starting in Atlanta, where the Braves got a three-run homer bottom of the eighth from Austin Riley to beat Philadelphia 5-3. The loss to closer Joan Duran, who pitched two innings. The White Sox led 5-0 in the fifth, wound up winning 6-3 at Houston. Houston's offense with runners in scoring position went 0-7. At Yankee Stadium, Ben Rice had four hits, including a solo homer and a grand slam. The Yanks beat rival Boston 9-0, winning pitcher Cam Schlittler with 6 1/3 scoreless innings, 10 strikeouts. The late game in San Diego had the Padres dominating the Cubs 8-0. Cubs went 3-for-31 at the plate, 11 strikeouts. Winning pitcher Michael King had a no-hitter until one out in the seventh. Among the NHL season openers, Florida won in overtime, 1-0 at Carolina. Victories for Boston and Montreal. WNBA playoff wins for New York and Indiana.
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1: Guilty. I'm Chris DeMeo, Fox News. A former American Idol singer is convicted in his Ohio murder trial.
2: A jury in Miami County, Ohio, finding Caleb Flynn guilty on all nine counts, including aggravated murder.
3: We, the jury in this case, being duly impaneled and sworn, find the defendant, Caleb C. Flynn, guilty.
2: The judge revoking the 40-year-old's bond, setting a sentencing hearing for October 5th. Prosecutors say Flynn, a former American Idol contestant and pastor, fatally shot his 37-year-old wife, Ashley, at their Tip City home in February and staged the scene to look like a home invasion, pointing to thousands of texts between him and his mistress, Aaliyah Botner, as proof of a motive. Botner, who testified, reading messages Flynn sent her, including one stating he wanted his wife, quote, dead and gone.
1: That's Fox's Kristen Goodwin. President Trump signing an executive order to change the phrase artificial intelligence to super intelligence. Fox's Kevin Cork in Washington explains why.
4: I believe they're going to be used for the good.
5: Now, the mandate applies directly to the executive branch and all of its agencies, and they now have 60 days to formalize super intelligence and the abbreviation SI into federal law. But not everybody's convinced that all this new tech is good. Anthropic continues to express concerns that autonomous capabilities could increase the potential for harm as errors or misalignment or security exploits could have real-world consequences. And, of course, it may come as no surprise that there are some Democrats like Alexandria Ocasio-Cortez, Sandy Cortez to some, who support an outright ban on superintelligence altogether.
1: This comes as the president also announced the new AI-powered website designed to consolidate information from tens of thousands of federal web pages into a single searchable database called America.gov. Stocks taking a dive yesterday, the Dow finishing down 132 points, the NASDAQ and S&P 500 also lower. 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
18: Lots of clouds in our forecast, along with areas of showers and thunderstorms with areas of heavy rainfall. We'll see some drier weather as we head into Friday and Saturday as high pressure builds into the area. We'll continue to see dry weather as we finish out our weekend and head back into the following work week. But until then, lots of clouds with areas of showers and storms and heavy rainfall. Taking a closer look at our forecast, lots of clouds, areas of showers and storms, low of 61. Areas of rain on Wednesday, high of 68. Wednesday night, mainly cloudy. Areas of showers and storms, low near 68. Chance of rain on Thursday, high of 63. Thursday night, slight chance of rain, low near 48. Becoming sunny on Friday, with a high of 61. Friday night, mainly clear, low of 47. Sunny on Saturday, high near 63. Saturday night, clear, low near 50. I'm meteorologist Laura Lockwood, and that's KTIC weather on Classic Country KTIC.
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He's in the-

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1: We're a mile north of Beamer here, and looks like we got about 90 hundreds.
2: The left lane going south on Highway 9 out of Pender is blocked.
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6: There were four wild card openers in Major League Baseball Tuesday. The late game in San Diego had the Padres dominating the Cubs 8-0. Winning pitcher Michael King had a no-hitter until one out in the seventh. The Yankees led the rival Red Sox 2-0 in the seventh. 9-0 New York, the final. Winning pitcher Cam Schlittler with 10 strikeouts in his 6 1/3 scoreless innings. The White Sox opened their best of three at Houston, led 5-0 in the fifth. White Sox won the game 6-3, and the day started in Atlanta with the Braves coming back to defeat Philadelphia 5-3. Austin Riley, a three-run homer in the bottom of the eighth. The New York Giants released wide receiver Odell Beckham. In the WNBA playoffs, Indiana stayed alive, beating Las Vegas 99-89. Caitlin Clark, 27 points, 15 assists. Then in New York, the Liberty, 2-0, eliminated number one Minnesota, winning by a final of 87-71.
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1: Nebraska football is 4-0 for the first time since 2016 as they head back to Memorial Stadium this weekend. Hi, everyone. I'm Kyle Crooks, the voice of the Huskers. Nebraska hosts the Maryland Terrapins for homecoming this Saturday. 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
3: Fox News, I'm Chris DeMeo. President Trump says the country's leading artificial intelligence companies have signed a safety accord with the administration.
4: Meta CEO Mark Zuckerberg says that means ensuring robust internal and external controls. President Trump says tech firms are also pledging to ensure communities benefit economically from new data centers being built.
3: Fox's Jared Halpern. President Trump campaigning on lower crime rates as the FBI releases its latest data from Operation Summer Heat 2.0.
5: While I can't tell you who to go out there and who to vote for, what I can tell you is you may want to vote for people who don't want socialism. You may want people who don't want a police state. You may want to vote for people who back the blue, who fund law enforcement, who put terrorists and rapists and drug dealers in prison where they belong, and who manhunt people who wish to harm our way of life.
3: FBI Director Kash Patel on Fox's Hannity. 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
7: Lots of clouds in our forecast along with areas of showers and thunderstorms with areas of heavy rainfall. We'll see some drier weather as we head into Friday and Saturday as high pressure builds into the area. We'll continue to see dry weather as we finish out our weekend and head back into the following work week. But until then, lots of clouds with areas of showers and storms and heavy rainfall. Taking a closer look at our forecast, lots of clouds, areas of showers and storms, low of 61. Areas of rain on Wednesday, high of 68. Wednesday night, mainly cloudy. Areas of showers and storms, low near 68. Chance of rain on Thursday, high of 63. Thursday night, slight chance of rain, low near 48. Becoming sunny on Friday with a high of 61. Friday night, mainly clear, low of 47. Sunny on Saturday, high near 63. Saturday night, clear, low near 50. I'm meteorologist Laura Lockwood, and that's KTIC weather on Classic Country KTIC.
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0: This is Tyson Agler with Classic Country, KTIC Radio. Join me Friday night from West Point as the West Point Beamer football team takes on the Schuyler Warriors in a huge Class C2 matchup. The Cadets will look to bounce back after seeing their two-game winning streak snapped last Friday night at the hands of Columbus SCOTUS. Kickoff is scheduled for 7 p.m. with the pregame starting at 6:45. It's Cadets and Warriors on Classic Country, KTIC.
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4: Did you know that in the 1980s, bacon almost disappeared from American life? What? Bacon? Be gone? The diet craze told everybody that fat was the enemy, and bacon sales completely tanked. For nearly a decade, bacon was something your grandparents ate, not something cool or modern. Then in 1992, the fast food chain took a risk. Hardee's put bacon on a burger and called it the Frisco Burger. It became a massive hit. Within months, every other fast food chain in America scrambled to add bacon to their menus. Like McDonald's, Burger King, Wendy's, all of a sudden bacon wasn't just breakfast anymore, it was everywhere. It was bacon bliss across America. One menu decision changed an entire industry. See what a little risk with a little bacon on top did? Heck, I'm getting hungry just reading this. So be listening on Mondays for your chance to win a $10 More Meat Monday gift certificate. 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
2: In Major League Baseball Tuesday, four wild card openers starting in Atlanta, where the Braves got a three-run homer bottom of the eighth from Austin Riley to beat Philadelphia 5-3. The loss to closer Joan Duran, who pitched two innings. The White Sox led 5-0 in the fifth, wound up winning 6-3 at Houston. Houston's offense with runners in scoring position went 0-7. At Yankee Stadium, Ben Rice had four hits, including a solo homer and a grand slam. The Yanks beat rival Boston 9-0, winning pitcher Cam Schlittler with 6 1/3 scoreless innings, 10 strikeouts. The late game in San Diego had the Padres dominating the Cubs 8-0. Cubs went 3-for-31 at the plate, 11 strikeouts. Winning pitcher Michael King had a no-hitter until one out in the seventh. Among the NHL season openers, Florida won in overtime, 1-0 at Carolina. Victories for Boston and Montreal. WNBA playoff wins for New York and Indiana.
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1: A guilty verdict for a former Idol contestant. I'm Ted Lindner, Fox News. Verdict on Tuesday coming down in the case against former American Idol contestant Caleb Flynn.
2: Verdict, count two, murder, ORC section 2903.02A, 2903.02D, and 2929.02B. We, the jury in this case, being duly impaneled and sworn, find the defendant, Caleb C. Flynn, guilty of murder as charged in count two of the indictment.
1: In an Ohio jury found Flynn guilty of all charges, including murdering his wife. Flynn accused of fabricating a break into his Ohio home, making himself look like the victim in order to allow him to keep custody of his daughters and be with his mistress. Flynn's lead attorney, Patrick Mulligan, says, what's next?
3: While we respect the system, certainly, we're disappointed. I fully anticipate that there will be a notice of appeal filed, and this decision will be tested thoroughly in the Court of Appeals.
1: Flynn cried as the verdict was read in court. President Trump announcing the launch of a brand new government website powered by AI. The president describing the new America.gov as a platform that will help Americans navigate a range of federal government services and give more power to the people.
4: With America.gov, the federal government no longer stands in your way, and it stands only at your service, and that's what we're doing. We're simplifying it, we're glamorizing it, we're making it what it should be.
1: Secretary of State Marco Rubio says America.gov will help Americans save time on tasks like filing passport applications. AL wildcard games Tuesday, Yankees and White Sox each taking game one of their series. Yankees defeated the Red Sox 9-0. The White Sox defeated the Astros 6-3. In the National League wildcard, the Braves won the opening game of their series against the Phillies 5-3, and the Padres blanked the Cubs 8-0. 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
8: Lots of clouds in our forecast, along with areas of showers and thunderstorms with areas of heavy rainfall. We'll see some drier weather as we head into Friday and Saturday as high pressure builds into the area. We'll continue to see dry weather as we finish out our weekend and head back into the following work week. But until then, lots of clouds with areas of showers and storms and heavy rainfall. Taking a closer look at our forecast, lots of clouds, areas of showers and storms, low of 61. Areas of rain on Wednesday, high of 68. Wednesday night, mainly cloudy. Areas of showers and storms, low near 68. Chance of rain on Thursday, high of 63. Thursday night, slight chance of rain, low near 48. Becoming sunny on Friday, with a high of 61. Friday night, mainly clear, low of 47. Sunny on Saturday, high near 63. Saturday night, clear, low near 50. I'm meteorologist Laura Lockwood, and that's KTIC weather on Classic Country KTIC.
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1: Carl, I just got those dates for those land sales we're having this fall.
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1: Just remember, that Baker Ground south of Oakland is November 19th in Ewing. The Kennerick Farm south of Wisner is November 24th in Beamer. And we just listed a 155-acre irrigated farm for Leroy Nelson Trust south of Upper. It's December 1st, and it's in Upper.
2: Anything else?
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4: There were four wild card openers in Major League Baseball Tuesday. The late game in San Diego had the Padres dominating the Cubs 8-0. Winning pitcher Michael King had a no-hitter until one out in the seventh. The Yankees led the rival Red Sox 2-0 in the seventh. 9-0 New York, the final. Winning pitcher Cam Schlittler with 10 strikeouts in his 6 1/3 scoreless innings. The White Sox opened their best of three at Houston, led 5-0 in the fifth. White Sox won the game 6-3, and the day started in Atlanta with the Braves coming back to defeat Philadelphia 5-3. Austin Riley, a three-run homer in the bottom of the eighth. The New York Giants released wide receiver Odell Beckham. In the WNBA playoffs, Indiana stayed alive, beating Las Vegas 99-89. Caitlin Clark, 27 points, 15 assists. Then in New York, the Liberty, 2-0, eliminated number one Minnesota, winning by a final of 87-71.
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1: Fox News, I'm Chris DeMeo. The U.S. military says it's completed the withdrawal of its troops from Iraq, but some officials remain concerned.
2: Security experts warn leaving Iraq could allow Iran to expand its own influence there and perhaps allow ISIS to make a comeback too. 4,500 Americans have died in Iraq since the U.S.-led invasion of 2003.
1: Fox's Jonathan Savage in London. U.S. forces departed in 2011, but 3 years later, Iraqi authorities invited a smaller-led U.S. mission back to fight ISIS. The Supreme Court rules the Trump administration can deport people to countries other than their own for now.
3: The order lifts an appeals court decision that found migrants must have a chance to object. But it's not a done deal yet. The High Court will take up the case for oral arguments in December.
1: Fox's Anita Vogel. 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
5: Lots of clouds in our forecast, along with areas of showers and thunderstorms with areas of heavy rainfall. We'll see some drier weather as we head into Friday and Saturday as high pressure builds into the area. We'll continue to see dry weather as we finish out our weekend and head back into the following work week. But until then, lots of clouds with areas of showers and storms and heavy rainfall. Taking a closer look at our forecast, lots of clouds, areas of showers and storms, low of 61, areas of rain on Wednesday, high of 68, Wednesday night, mainly cloudy, areas of showers and storms, low near 68, chance of rain on Thursday, high of 63, Thursday night, slight chance of rain, low near 48, becoming sunny on Friday with a high of 61, Friday night, mainly clear, low of 47, sunny on Saturday, high near 63, Saturday night, clear, low near 50. I'm meteorologist Laura Lockwood, and that's KTIC weather on Classic Country KTIC.
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0: Nebraska football is 4-0 for the first time since 2016 as they head back to Memorial Stadium this weekend. Hi, everyone. I'm Kyle Crooks, the voice of the Huskers. 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
1: Goodbye, Iraq. I'm Dave Anthony, Fox News. The last American troops stationed in that country, a neighbor to Iran, took off today, completing a U.S. withdrawal.
2: There's been a U.S. presence in Iraq for all but three of the last 23 years. 8 years after the 2003 toppling of Saddam Hussein, American troops first withdrew, only to return to oust ISIS in 2014. A Pentagon spokesman says the orderly departure reflects the success of the 12-year campaign against the Islamic State group. Security experts warn leaving Iraq could allow Iran to expand its own influence there and perhaps allow ISIS to make a comeback too.
1: Fox's Jonathan Savage. Drama in the sky led to fears a Fly Dubai flight to Israel that was diverted to Saudi Arabia might have been hijacked. But it turns out,
3: passengers say two pilots began brawling in the cockpit, with one being stabbed. Other passengers reportedly helped crew members intervene before making the emergency landing.
1: Fox's Todd Pyro. Russia hit Ukraine with another bombardment overnight, with Kyiv and surrounding areas facing drone and missile attacks targeting power and utility infrastructure, killing at least four civilians. The Senate will hold a hearing today focused on artificial intelligence and what happens if AI goes rogue, endangering us amid calls for new regulations. The day after President Trump met with AI industry leaders who signed an agreement,
4: placing the act of policing in the hands of AI companies. The agreement calls for robust internal controls to monitor the capabilities of AI models and ensure they don't hack or access technical systems in unintended ways. It also asks companies to work with an external auditor to make sure systems are working as intended.
1: That's Fox's Madeline Rivera. The president also unveiled a new website that uses AI tools.
5: With America.gov, the federal government no longer stands in your way, and it stands only at your service. And that's what we're doing. We're simplifying it.
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19: 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The Cadets will look to bounce back after seeing their two-game winning streak snapped last Friday night at the hands of Columbus SCOTUS. Kickoff is scheduled for 7 p.m. with the pregame starting at 6:45. 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
20: This is Fox on Health. Sleep is not one size fits all, and some people may not need as much. Dr. Alex Keen, a professor of biology at Texas A&M University, says not everyone needs the 8 hours of sleep we're used to hearing about. Instead, Keen says it's all about genetics.
21: The way we know that there are people that need less sleep is they've actually identified families with single gene mutations. And you can actually trace within that family individuals that need very little sleep. And then in some cases, they've even taken that gene and they've stuck it in a fly or a mouse, and the mouse needs less sleep.
20: So Keen encourages people to figure out what works best for them when it comes to sleep. He also says sleep may be the key to finding new cures, as people with insomnia who get poor sleep have higher incidences of cancer, disease, and shortened lifespan. For more health news, go to foxnewshealth.com. I'm Lisa Brady with Fox on Health.
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10: Lots of clouds in our forecast, along with areas of showers and thunderstorms with areas of heavy rainfall. We'll see some drier weather as we head into Friday and Saturday as high pressure builds into the area. We'll continue to see dry weather as we finish out our weekend and head back into the following work week. But until then, lots of clouds with areas of showers and storms and heavy rainfall. Taking a closer look at our forecast, lots of clouds, areas of showers and storms, low of 61. Areas of rain on Wednesday, high of 68. Wednesday night, mainly cloudy. Areas of showers and storms, low near 68. Chance of rain on Thursday, high of 63. Thursday night, slight chance of rain, low near 48. Becoming sunny on Friday, with a high of 61. Friday night, mainly clear, low of 47. Sunny on Saturday, high near 63. Saturday night, clear, low near 50. I'm meteorologist Laura Lockwood, and that's KTIC weather on Classic Country KTIC.
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12: Is the fox watching the hen house? Good morning, I'm Gordon Deal, along with Nicole Murray on this Wednesday, September 30th. Glad you could join us. Here's what's up this hour.
13: President Trump said leaders of tech companies have signed a pledge to self-police the rapid development of AI.
12: The war secretary makes high-ranking personnel cuts. Meanwhile, we'll have a report about the lack of transparency at the Pentagon.
13: We're seeing some text messages between the alleged victim and her accusers in the Cornell gang rape case. Hear what was said.
12: And the restaurant Math and Science for turning a profit on buffets.
14: They say they study both what people eat and what they throw out. And why they do that is if people are throwing out a lot of certain type of food, that shows that something is wrong with it. It's being made improperly, or it's not hot enough or something. And they want to minimize that because they do not want to waste food.
12: Heather Haddon at the Wall Street Journal zeroes in on how Golden Corral manages buffets. President Trump says tech CEOs have signed a pledge establishing voluntary standards for keeping artificial intelligence safe. According to a copy of the agreement posted by Trump on Truth Social, the companies agreed to work with independent auditors to assess whether AI systems are working as designed. Trump also reiterated his support for rapid expansion of data centers as concerns mount over AI safety and the industry's growing footprint in communities.
5: Renaming artificial intelligence, because it's not artificial, we all agree on that, and we're going to be renaming it superintelligence, officially renaming it.
12: Data centers, which provide the computing power to train and run AI models, have drawn opposition in communities nationwide over concerns about electricity demand, utility costs, and other local impacts. A lunch yesterday followed Trump's first face-to-face meeting on Sunday with Anthropic CEO Dario Amodei, a critic of the president's preference for minimal regulation. Former special counsel Jack Smith is defending how he handled efforts to prosecute President Trump. Testifying before the Senate Judiciary Committee yesterday, Smith rejected Republican assertions that his investigations of the then-former president were driven by partisanship or were used to improperly surveil GOP lawmakers during the Biden administration. Smith said he followed standard protocol and dismissed accusations that he was driven by politics.
16: After leaving office in January of 2021, President Trump illegally kept classified documents at his Mar-a-Lago social club and repeatedly tried to obstruct justice to conceal his continued retention of those documents.
12: He charged Trump in two felony indictments during his years out of office. The first focused on his alleged mishandling of classified documents. The second on his efforts to overturn the results of the 2020 election. Smith was compelled to drop the two cases after Trump won again in 2024. Excerpts of text messages reportedly exchanged by a defendant and the woman who claims she was assaulted during a gang rape at Cornell University 2 years ago have been published by CBS News a day after prosecutors in central New York said they were reopening a criminal investigation. In one of the messages, the unnamed male defendant appears to apologize to the woman for, quote, how things went down. He said he and another male were too intoxicated to, quote, shut it down before it got way out of hand. In reply, the woman, who was 20 at the time, wrote, none of the sexual stuff was illegal, and stated that she liked being with him and another man. Later, she suggested they smoke together again, but, quote, leave out the extra 5 billion men. Tompkins County DA Matthew Van Houten.
2: If you take that Snapchat being vile and crude and vulgar, that did not have any relevance to the issue of whether Jane Doe consented to what was happening.
12: A Cornell internal probe led to expulsions and suspensions. 10 minutes now after the hour on This Morning, America's First News.
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10: Lots of clouds in our forecast, along with areas of showers and thunderstorms with areas of heavy rainfall. We'll see some drier weather as we head into Friday and Saturday as high pressure builds into the area. We'll continue to see dry weather as we finish out our weekend and head back into the following work week. But until then, lots of clouds with areas of showers and storms and heavy rainfall. Taking a closer look at our forecast, lots of clouds, areas of showers and storms, low of 61. Areas of rain on Wednesday, high of 68. Wednesday night, mainly cloudy. Areas of showers and storms, low near 68. Chance of rain on Thursday, high of 63. Thursday night, slight chance of rain, low near 48. Becoming sunny on Friday with a high of 61. Friday night, mainly clear, low of 47. Sunny on Saturday, high near 63. Saturday night, clear, low near 50. I'm meteorologist Laura Lockwood, and that's KTIC weather on Classic Country KTIC.
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1: Some showers and thunderstorms are possible today with our highs in the lower to mid 70s throughout Iowa, the upper 60s and lower 70s throughout Nebraska, the upper 60s and mid 80s throughout Kansas, and the upper 70s and lower 90s throughout Missouri. Showers and thunderstorms likely overnight tonight with our lows in the upper 50s and mid 60s throughout Iowa, the upper 40s and mid 60s throughout Nebraska, the lower 50s and upper 60s throughout Kansas, and the mid 60s and lower 70s throughout Missouri. For today's forecast, some rain showers are likely, cloudy with our high nearing 69. Showers and thunderstorms likely overnight tonight, mostly cloudy with a low around 59. Still a chance for some rain early Thursday, cloudy with a high of 63, then partly cloudy throughout Thursday night with a low around 47. Sunny and 61 into Friday, then mostly clear skies throughout Friday night with a low around 48. Staying sunny as we head into Saturday with a high nearing 65, then mostly clear skies over Saturday night with a low around 50. Sunshine throughout Sunday with a high of 63, then clear and 47 over Sunday night. I'm weatherology meteorologist Kara Foster, and that's KTIC weather on Classic Country KTIC.
2: Fox News, I'm CJ Papa. President Trump says there's now a morally binding joint agreement on AI safety standards.
3: We automatically have regulation with the Department of Justice, the FBI, all of that. But the self-regulation's very important.
2: Heart-stopping moments in the skies of the Middle East. An Israel-bound flight diverted to Saudi Arabia.
4: The Times of Israel saying that the Boeing plane took an unexpected nosedive, dropping around 18,000 feet in just under a minute. Passengers say two pilots began brawling in the cockpit, with one being stabbed.
2: Fox's Todd Pyro, Fly Dubai, says all passengers are safe. U.S. Central Command says it completes the orderly departure of U.S. forces and equipment from Erbil Air Base in northern Iraq, marking the end of Operation Inherent Resolve in Iraq. 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
6: 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I said, what do you mean? She said, well, that song was on the CD they pitched you with Queen of My Double Wide Trailer, and Buddy let it go. And it was John Deere Green.
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8: The Department of War recently announced the awarding of 26 grants worth about $230 million in total value as part of the Defense Community Infrastructure Program. That program is competitive as jurisdictions apply for money intended to enhance military installations and military families' quality of life. Assistant Secretary of War Del Marks quoted in a release as saying, this year's program includes $100 million from the One Big Beautiful Bill Act, helping to secure key investments to support our national security, as well as the readiness and lethality of our warfighters. Some of the projects which will now be underwritten include over $19 million for a water supply project in support of Buckley Space Force Base in Colorado, and over $12 million for rail improvements in support of McAllister Army Ammunition Plant in Oklahoma. Kevin Uretsky, Fox News.
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10: Thanks for spending time with us. Welcome into Wednesday, September 30th. Gordon Deal with Nicole Murray. Some of our top stories and headlines. Trump and AI executives sign a voluntary safety agreement. Text messages emerge in the Cornell University gang rape case. Defense Secretary Pete Hegseth to announce a 20% cut to the ranks of senior officers like generals and admirals. Crude oil shipments in the Strait of Hormuz are approaching pre-war levels. Supreme Court allowing the Trump administration to rapidly deport immigrants to countries that are not their own. And the ninth grader from Georgia who has achieved a perfect 1600 on the SAT. His story in about 20 minutes. This portion of the program is brought to you by Incogni. 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The race for AI supremacy among labs, companies, and countries may be impossible to reconcile with the push for AI safety. It's a story by Madison Mills, senior AI reporter at Axios. Madison, what's up here?
11: We're increasingly hearing from sources that the only solution to the amount of safety problems presented by AI is actually more AI. And that's because the scale of agentic activity has gotten so vast. I reported over the weekend that there are tens of thousands of incidents that security researchers are still investigating. The only way to be able to look into that scale of a problem is by using AI tools. So a very meta thing here, where the very potential problem that security researchers are spending all of their time looking into can only be accomplished by using that very same tool.
10: Jeez. Okay, so Is this about, I don't know, profits versus safety here at this stage?
11: Yeah, I mean, that's something that some of the safety advocates I've talked to have said, that, you know, there, if anyone watched Saturday Night Live, they saw this Dario Amodei sketch where he said, you know, somebody stop me from doing this. And that's what the safety advocates would say, that it's, in their view, a little bit ironic to hear the AI companies ask for somebody to slow them down. What the AI companies would say is that they can't slow down because, one, to your point, the competitors will just continue, and then they are, you know, operating as businesses. They don't want that. But also, the kind of broader argument from them is that China isn't having anybody force them to slow down. And do we really want China to be ahead of the U.S. on AI? So that's an argument that's also been successful from the AI companies when it comes to regulatory conversations that they've had in Washington as well.
10: Jeez, I had a guy on who said that largely this request for government regulation is all about publicity, as these teams, these companies try to go public. And there may be some truth to that, but it does seem like, based on what you've reported, there are concerns here.
11: Yeah, and I mean, you go back to the founding of these companies, like OpenAI and Anthropic, were both started by people who said at the time they were starting these companies because they were worried about AI safety. And now, you know, as they've gotten closer to going public, we have financial details from both OpenAI and Anthropic. These are the fastest growing startups in American history when it comes to their revenue numbers. I mean, just billions and billions of dollars in not only revenue, but also losses for these companies. So it'll be interesting once they do go public to see how that, and if that changes how they approach safety.
10: We're speaking with Madison Mills, senior AI reporter at Axios. She's got a good story that's called The Trillion-Dollar AI Safety Paradox. So they're seeking self-policing in some ways, these companies, but I get the sense, too, they're not being fully transparent about what's going on.
11: Yeah, it's really interesting. So OpenAI disclosed that they had dozens of security incidents with third parties, which is just code for like, oh, companies or people who we work with have had issues. OpenAI's wording on this is that they don't want to disclose that somebody had a problem with their technology and potentially put that company at risk. Like, hypothetically, if company A had a security problem, OpenAI doesn't want to publicize that and make that company more vulnerable to additional security challenges. Of course, other people that I talk to say that that is just a publicity line from OpenAI, and that there's certainly a massive push from AI security researchers for these AI companies to be more open and disclose incidents as quickly as possible.

0: Thanks for being with us. It's Wednesday, which means it's time for another episode of our video series called When the Mic is Off. Posting today, should you bring your morning cup of coffee into a job interview? Nicole and I have different takes. You can see them on Instagram, TikTok, Facebook, and X. Make sure you're following us for all your latest our latest videos. Just search for This Morning with Gordon Deal. Time now for the mic drop with this morning's Mike Gavin.
1: Good morning. We have a couple of notable stories from the police blotter to talk about today. We travel all the way to Singapore for this one. We told you the other day about the shark scene swimming through a New Jersey neighborhood after a big weekend storm. Now, as far as we know, that was a real shark, not an AI creation. This croc was not. News reports say police in Singapore charged a man with posting a fake AI-generated picture of a crocodile at

0: the city-state's largest reservoir, which sparked some public concern and an intensive search. Police allege the 30-year-old used AI last month to create a picture of a saltwater crocodile, which he then sent to a colleague. Later, authorities were alerted to the possible presence of the croc at a popular jogging and kayaking spot west of the city center. The area was shut down, but no toothy animals were found there. If convicted, the man faces up to 3 years in prison and a fine of up to $7,800 or both.
1: Uh-oh.
0: Yeah, they don't mess around there in Singapore.
2: Man, did you see it?
0: No, I have not seen the picture. But it doesn't take much these days to get people riled up.
2: Yeah.
0: You know, it doesn't take much to fool them when it comes to these AI-generated images.
2: Wow. Just probably having some fun, thinking, hey, what if I put this crocodile here in this little public parkish area and see what happens?
0: Well, I guess what doesn't help is that crocodile sightings apparently in this area have gone up quite a bit in the last few years. Yeah. So it's something, I guess, that's on people's minds now. Mm-hmm.
2: Taking, preying on people's emotions, right? It's what they do.
0: And, you know, when people rob you, it's usually for your most valuable possessions. Jewelry, electronics, of course, cash. Rarely is a break-in this practical. A man in Collier County, Florida, was arrested after deputies said he entered an occupied home while naked, took a pair of jeans from the living room, and then walked out wearing them. Deputies were dispatched to the home at 3:45 a.m. last Thursday for a reported burglary in progress. When they arrived, they found a 62-year-old man sweating profusely and walking down the driveway with a flashlight. Now, the man claimed to police that he was innocent and had fled his house naked because he thought someone was robbing him as he was about to get into the shower.
2: Right.
0: That's why he says he entered this home and took the jeans. Police apparently didn't buy it, and the naked neighbor was charged with burglary and theft.
2: Yeah, well, it just sort of makes sense, his story, right? You're about to get in the shower, you drop your clothes, you drop your robe and everything, then you realize your home is being burglarized.
0: That's what he
2: you
0: said.
2: You flee the house naked and go into your neighbor's house to grab a pair of jeans.
0: Right.
2: Yeah.
0: I mean, it all makes sense to me.
2: Sure. By the way, if I'm sweating profusely,
0: yes,
2: as you said, this guy is, last thing I want to do is put on jeans.
0: I know.
2: I might just go along with the naked arrest.
0: I mean, you need to air. I don't know how warm it was. This is Florida. I don't know how warm it was. There may not have been a chance for him to air dry outside, because that's what I'm thinking. You got to air dry first before you try and put those jeans on, especially with no underwear, I'm assuming, right?
2: Yeah.
0: Yikes.
2: The denim is sticky.
0: Yeah. Yes. I'd rather go naked. I think you're right about that.
2: 13 minutes now in front of the hour.
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10: In Major League Baseball Tuesday, four wild card openers starting in Atlanta, where the Braves got a three-run homer bottom of the eighth from Austin Riley to beat Philadelphia 5-3. The loss to closer Joan Duran, who pitched two innings. The White Sox led 5-0 in the fifth, wound up winning 6-3 at Houston. Houston's offense with runners in scoring position went 0-7. At Yankee Stadium, Ben Rice had four hits, including a solo homer and a grand slam. The Yanks beat rival Boston 9-0, winning pitcher Cam Schlittler with 6 1/3 scoreless innings, 10 strikeouts. The late game in San Diego had the Padres dominating the Cubs 8-0. Cubs went 3-for-31 at the plate, 11 strikeouts. Winning pitcher Michael King had a no-hitter until one out in the seventh. Among the NHL season openers, Florida won in overtime, 1-0 at Carolina. Victories for Boston and Montreal. WNBA playoff wins for New York and Indiana.
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2: Tesla is ready to electrify the trucking industry. TechCrunch reports Tesla chief Elon Musk unveiled the company's new semi-truck at an event last week in Reno, Nevada. It is, as it sounds, a very large truck capable of pulling commercial-grade trailers at significant highway speeds using Tesla-created and built electric engines. One model of the truck is said to be able to drive more than 500 miles on a single charge. They're producing the trucks at one of Tesla's so-called gigafactories in Nevada. Of course, the issue, like always with EVs when driving outside urban areas, is the lack of charging stations. Semi-trucks often are used for long hauls cross-country. EV trucking is intended to reduce emissions as they don't use diesel. Musk reportedly touted this as a cost saver overall, as the price of diesel per gallon is much higher than electricity per mile. With Fox on Tech, I'm Eben Brown, Fox News.
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3: Putting a rock in the rearview mirror. I'm Dave Anthony, Fox News. The last American troops stationed in Iraq left the country today, 23 years after the U.S. invasion during the War on Terror.
4: The departure was agreed in 2024 under President Biden, the Trump administration following through despite the ongoing conflict with Iran. Security experts warn leaving Iraq could allow Iran to expand its own influence and perhaps allow ISIS to make a comeback too. Several pro-Iran militia groups operate in Iraq. The commander of one, Islamic Resistance in Iraq, says the U.S. withdrawal is a crushing defeat for the American project.
3: Fox's Jonathan Savage. Three more commercial ships attacked yesterday in the Strait of Hormuz, which Iran has tried to control with those attacks for months. A flight to Israel got turbulent in the cockpit, where a fight broke out. The plane ended up diverted to Saudi Arabia.
5: What remains unclear is what led to that emergency call coming from the cockpit that then forced Israel to scramble fighter jets and fears that it had been hijacked. Now, there are several different accounts out there from passengers who were on board, but one spoke to Fox News telling us that they believe the co-pilot of Fly Dubai flight FZ-1073 stabbed the captain of the plane, who then collapsed onto the controls.
3: Fox's Jeff Paul in Tel Aviv. Reuters reports the pilot and co-pilot are both hospitalized, and a second Fly Dubai flight to Israel has been turned around, returning to Dubai. President Trump is touting an agreement between AI industry leaders amid fears that the intelligence could get out of control and prompts calls for Congress to regulate it.
6: I believe they're going to be used for the good, and when they're not, we're going to be able to nab them. But there's going to be a tremendous self-policing aspect.
7: The voluntary accord does require internal and external reviews. President Trump is also changing the name of AI and government documents to SI, or super intelligence.
3: Fox's Jared Halpern. 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
13: Nebraska football is 4-0 for the first time since 2016 as they head back to Memorial Stadium this weekend. 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
15: I'm Connie Green in the KTIC News Center, which is sponsored by TNT Coins of Fremont. The Republican National Committee says President Trump will be in Grand Island next Monday afternoon at the state fairgrounds to campaign for Senator Ricketts and Governor Jim Pillen, both who are incumbents. FBI Omaha is seeking to identify potential victims impacted by financial fraud involving Connie Seastead. If you were victimized, there is a short form at fbi.gov/Seastead victims. Victims could be eligible for certain services. A fundraiser for the Cumming County Fair Foundation is tomorrow from 5 p.m. to 10 p.m. at the West Point Pizza Hut. 15% of the sales during this time will go to the Cumming County Fair Foundation. Those are the latest stories from the KTIC News Center.
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17: Some showers and thunderstorms are possible today with our highs in the lower to mid-70s throughout Iowa, the upper 60s and lower 70s throughout Nebraska, the upper 60s and mid-80s throughout Kansas, and the upper 70s and lower 90s throughout Missouri. Showers and thunderstorms likely overnight tonight with our lows in the upper 50s and mid-60s throughout Iowa, the upper 40s and mid-60s throughout Nebraska, the lower 50s and upper 60s throughout Kansas, and the mid-60s and lower 70s throughout Missouri. For today's forecast, some rain showers are likely, cloudy with our high nearing 69. Showers and thunderstorms likely overnight tonight, mostly cloudy with a low around 59. Still a chance for some rain early Thursday, cloudy with a high of 63, then partly cloudy throughout Thursday night with a low around 47. Sunny and 61 into Friday, then mostly clear skies throughout Friday night with a low around 48. Staying sunny as we head into Saturday with a high nearing 65, then mostly clear skies over Saturday night with a low around 50. Sunshine throughout Sunday with a high of 63, then clear and 47 over Sunday night. I'm weatherology meteorologist Kara Foster, and that's KTIC weather on Classic Country KTIC.
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18: Policing technology. Good morning, I'm Gordon Deal, along with Nicole Murray, on this Wednesday, September 30th. Glad you could be with us. Here's what we have for you this hour.
19: President Trump and tech executives have signed a set of voluntary safety standards aimed at artificial intelligence.
18: Text messages have surfaced between the alleged victim and her accusers in the Cornell gang rape case. Hear what was said.
19: The Venezuelan man shot by an ICE agent during a traffic stop in Texas has been charged with assaulting a federal officer.
18: And it's not just a handful of incidents in which AI agents have gone rogue. It's tens of thousands.
20: The AI companies have started disclosing them because the parties that were impacted have started disclosing them. So some of the latest examples are this Australian government breach. Private medical data was accessed by agents as part of that. You also had ChatGPT user images leaked.
18: Madison Mills at Axios on AI test models taking steps considered problematic. President Trump says tech CEOs have signed a pledge establishing voluntary standards for keeping artificial intelligence safe. According to a copy of the agreement posted by Trump on Truth Social, the companies agreed to work with independent auditors to assess whether AI systems are working as their designers intended.
6: I believe they're going to be used for the good, and when they're not, we're going to be able to nab them. But there's going to be a tremendous self-policing aspect.
18: Trump also reiterated his support for rapid expansion of data centers as concerns mount over AI safety and the industry's growing footprint in communities. The administration faces increasing scrutiny over risks posed by advanced AI after OpenAI and Anthropic reported their AI agents had gone rogue and hacked into other companies' systems. Trump said he would soon name a new official to lead White House policies on AI. He also wants the federal government to replace the term artificial intelligence with super intelligence. Former special counsel Jack Smith is defending how he handled efforts to prosecute President Trump. Testifying before the Senate Judiciary Committee yesterday, Smith rejected Republican assertions that his investigations of the then-former president were driven by partisanship or were used to improperly surveil GOP lawmakers during the Biden administration. Smith said he followed standard protocol and dismissed accusations that he was driven by politics.
2: I stand by my decisions as special counsel, including my decision to bring charges against President Trump. I made those decisions without regard to President Trump's political association, activities, beliefs.
18: He charged Trump in two felony indictments during his years out of office. The first focused on his alleged mishandling of classified documents, and the second on his efforts to overturn the results of the 2020 election. He was compelled to drop the two cases after Trump won the 2024 election. Excerpts of text messages reportedly exchanged by a defendant and the woman who claims she was assaulted during a gang rape at Cornell University 2 years ago were published by CBS News yesterday, a day after prosecutors in central New York said they were reopening a criminal investigation. In one of the messages, the unnamed male defendant appears to apologize to the woman for, quote, how things went down. He and another male were too intoxicated, he said, to, quote, shut it down before it got way out of hand. In reply, the woman, who was 20 at the time, wrote, quote, none of the sexual stuff was illegal, and stated that she liked being with him and another man. Later, she suggested they smoke together again, but, quote, leave out the extra 5 billion men and ketamine. Thomas Jiffra is a lawyer for the unnamed accuser.
21: 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That's all you need to know. That's the smoking gun.
18: A Cornell internal probe led to expulsions and suspensions. 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
17: Some showers and thunderstorms are possible today with our highs in the lower to mid-70s throughout Iowa, the upper 60s and lower 70s throughout Nebraska, the upper 60s and mid-80s throughout Kansas, and the upper 70s and lower 90s throughout Missouri. Showers and thunderstorms likely overnight tonight with our lows in the upper 50s and mid-60s throughout Iowa, the upper 40s and mid-60s throughout Nebraska, the lower 50s and upper 60s throughout Kansas, and the mid-60s and lower 70s throughout Missouri. For today's forecast, some rain showers are likely, cloudy with our high nearing 69. Showers and thunderstorms likely overnight tonight, mostly cloudy with a low around 59. Still a chance for some rain early Thursday, cloudy with a high of 63, then partly cloudy throughout Thursday night with a low around 47. Sunny and 61 into Friday, then mostly clear skies throughout Friday night with a low around 48. Staying sunny as we head into Saturday with a high nearing 65, then mostly clear skies over Saturday night with a low around 50. Sunshine throughout Sunday with a high of 63, then clear and 47 over Sunday night. I'm weatherology meteorologist Kara Foster, and that's KTIC weather on Classic Country KTIC.
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18: Glad you could be with us. Welcome into Wednesday, another midterm elections red flag for Republicans. Recent polling showing Democrats performing strongly in Senate battlegrounds and more reliably red states is fueling optimism that the party could clinch both chambers in November. Analysis from Caroline Vakil, campaign reporter at The Hill. Caroline, what are we seeing?
0: We're seeing sources of optimism for Democrats right now. You look at some of the recent polling in purple and red battleground states, even states where Democrats wouldn't have any business normally competing in a kind of cycle, but it looks like such a good terrain for them, at least right now. There was a recent AARP poll that came out in North Carolina that showed Democrat Roy Cooper up against Michael Whatley, the Republican, by 11.
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0: Democrats are looking at some of these signals, and while those polls are probably expected to tighten, Democrats are looking at this as a very good trend line for the party heading into November.
18: Understandably. How about the Iowa Senate race?
0: The Iowa Senate race is another one where Democrats feel like they may have a shot. It's certainly more of a second tier kind of pickup opportunity when we think about where Democrats are trying to target. But certainly you see Ashley Hinson, the Republican Senate nominee, who is, you know, really calling for the war in Iran, you're very critical of it, and expressing concerns over its impacts, particularly ahead of the midterms. You see Mike Rogers, for example, in Michigan, also calling for Trump to end the war in Iran. And so in these places, you're seeing a couple of different dynamics playing out. These kinds of states are being hit by the U.S. war in Iran, which is impacting, the gas prices, which impact, cargo, therefore, and all of that. And then you have on top of that, the trade war with Canada, which is also going to impact, different goods and services. And so these are kind of some of these states that are getting hit in different ways by some of the policies that the Trump administration is, contending with right now.
18: We're speaking with Caroline Vakil, campaign reporter at The Hill. The story is called New Polls Have Democrats Thinking Big on Senate. How many seats, I guess, optimistically, might Democrats think they can snag here? They only need four to grab a majority, right?
0: They only need four, and it's funny, we say only need four. A year ago, this was pretty unthinkable. I mean, Democrats had a very tough terrain, even just trying to, keep their Georgia Senate seat, which now seems like Democrats are very likely to do with John Ossoff as a strong candidate and a weak candidate in Mike Rogers, the Republican. Polling certainly looks good for Democrats in Michigan with Abdel El-Sayed up against Mike Rogers right now. You hear some Senate Democratic strategists who are saying they think that the party could pick up as many as six or seven seats. Now, that being said, we have to realize that there's kind of a difference between what could be a blue ripple and a blue wave. Certainly all of the polling right now and the trends that we're seeing, the candidates openly speaking out against Trump, seeing where Republicans are spending in even safe Republican or what should be safe Republican areas, those all point to signals that this could be a tough environment for the GOP. But they also have a massive financial edge against Democrats, particularly in these Senate races. And so how they deploy those resources may help them narrow the gap and cross the finish line.
18: Even though consumers seem mostly concerned here about the price of things connected to the war with Iran?
0: I mean, you are deploying advertising dollars to try to, take the mantle of what the narrative is at the moment, and whoever has the loudest speaking horn and is up on the air is going to at least have some sort of edge. But to your point, that's not necessarily going to drive away frustration and other feelings from voters around the economy. I mean, it's still going to be the top issue, driven by, again, this trade war with Canada and the war in Iran. And so whether or not that advertising is able to prevail over some of those negative issues for Republicans, that remains an open question.
3: Thanks, Caroline. Caroline Vakil, campaign reporter at The Hill. This portion of the program is brought to you by Incogni. Authorities say a Kentucky officer ran the same two license plates 2,000 times. They belonged to the mother of his child. She had an order of protection against him. He didn't hack anything. He typed in a plate. Another incident, one of 120,000 cameras. The Washington Post found at least 50 more. Most were watching women. Audit logs show a police chief ran 600 searches on two plates, his ex's and her teenage daughter's. Here's what nobody says. A license plate tells you what she drives. It doesn't tell you where she sleeps. 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They can't harm you if they can't find you. 20 minutes after the hour on this morning, here's Nicole Murray.
4: And now, the three big things you need to know. Number one.
19: President Trump says tech executives have agreed to establish voluntary safety standards for AI and reiterated his support for rapid expansion of data centers.
6: Well, I think I'm seeing tremendous self-policing, and they understand that they have to self-police. And it's very hard for somebody to come out and say, get into these models are very complex.
19: Trump also signed an executive order directing the federal government to replace the term artificial intelligence with superintelligence across the executive branch.
4: Number two.
19: Former special counsel Jack Smith defended his derailed efforts to prosecute President Trump. During a Senate hearing yesterday, he told lawmakers he will not be silenced by continued threats of prosecution.
2: After leaving office in January of 2021, President Trump illegally kept classified documents at his Mar-a-Lago social club and repeatedly tried to obstruct justice to conceal his continued retention of those documents.
19: The two felony indictments against Trump focused on his mishandling of classified documents and his efforts to overturn the result of the 2020 election.
4: Number three.
19: Defense Secretary Pete Hegseth is set to announce today that the Pentagon will cut 20% of positions reserved for generals and admirals. The new target doubles the 10% overall reduction in leadership positions that Hegseth ordered in 2025. The head of Britain's counterterrorism police, Lawrence Taylor, says that no improvised explosive devices were found as authorities investigate a suspected plot targeting a British airbase used by U.S. forces to strike Iran.
5: With the support of military assets and forensic experts, and we can confirm that no improvised explosive devices have been found.
19: The five men arrested on Sunday remain under investigation after being released on bail. The U.S. military says it has completed the withdrawal of all American troops from Iraq, ending a 12-year mission to fight ISIS. It will be the second time the U.S. has fully withdrawn from the country. TSA says it's taking away chairs at airport checkpoints nationwide and that its officers who check passengers' IDs must stand. The agency added the move is designed to help officers remain alert.
3: Oh, so their legs and backs are going to be sore. And they'll be unable to focus then because they're uncomfortable.
19: I don't get this idea that you can't focus while you sit. Like, we're sitting right now.
3: Strange. Well, also not in charge of, like, the nation security.
19: I mean, that's fair, but still.
3: 23 minutes after the hour.
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8: Some showers and thunderstorms are possible today with our highs in the lower to mid 70s throughout Iowa, the upper 60s and lower 70s throughout Nebraska, the upper 60s and mid 80s throughout Kansas, and the upper 70s and lower 90s throughout Missouri. Showers and thunderstorms likely overnight tonight with our lows in the upper 50s and mid 60s throughout Iowa, the upper 40s and mid 60s throughout Nebraska, the lower 50s and upper 60s throughout Kansas, and the mid 60s and lower 70s throughout Missouri. For today's forecast, some rain showers are likely, cloudy with our high nearing 69. Showers and thunderstorms likely overnight tonight, mostly cloudy with a low around 59. Still a chance for some rain early Thursday, cloudy with a high of 63, then partly cloudy throughout Thursday night with a low around 47. Sunny and 61 into Friday, then mostly clear skies throughout Friday night with a low around 48. Staying sunny as we head into Saturday with a high nearing 65, then mostly clear skies over Saturday night with a low around 50. Sunshine throughout Sunday with a high of 63, then clear and 47 over Sunday night. I'm weatherology meteorologist Kara Foster, and that's KTIC weather on Classic Country KTIC.
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0: was on there for, you know, that the kids needed.
1: Yeah.
0: But this idea that, like, you're showing your kids that you don't care and you're not going to try and you're just phoning it in. You have, you know, want to at least present that, yeah, that you're trying and that you kind of, that you have some authority over your class.
1: Or are you just a cutting edge teacher who knows really how to embrace today's technology and use it in the classroom?
0: Oh, so you're working more efficiently? Is that what you're saying?
1: Maybe.
0: Like why bother? You know, like, look, you know, I'm using AI. We both know it. I'm just going to print it out and, you know, we're just going to live with it.
1: Well, you know, when you're a teacher and you do this, you just open the door for students essentially to use AI back at you.
0: Yeah.
1: Right, in writing this essay.
0: There's that as well, yes. And we know food labels make all kinds of claims about being healthy in the hopes that we'll buy before we investigate any of that. Rarely, though, is the deception as blatant as this. A Whole Foods customer posted a video to TikTok explaining that she's been buying organic 365 ranch dressing from the store for years. And on the front of the bottle, the label claims that it's made without canola or soybean oil. She then turns the bottle around to show the ingredient list, and lo and behold, the first two ingredients are soybean and or canola oil. She says she brought the bottle to a manager's attention, who promptly took it from her and placed it back in the fridge. Commenters called it everything from deceptive to incompetence to gaslighting. Many said they don't trust anything the labels say, and one said that the whole store has turned into AI Foods. Now renamed Whole Foods AI Foods.
1: Yeah. Got it.
0: Yeah.
1: I suspect, I'm just guessing here, that there are certain levels that were not reached in the use of, say, soybean and canola oil, and therefore you can use that label?
0: Yeah.
1: And there's some sort of technical definition of, you know, how many parts per million or something, you know, then it didn't reach that level. That's the only thing I can guess.
0: But
1: here,
0: would they be the first two ingredients? Those are generally the ingredients that are the most, right? Those are the biggest ingredients are the ones that they put first. They're generally in order of kind of how prevalent they are in something. I mean, it was probably just what it probably was some sort of a labeling error or something along those lines. I don't think they were intentionally trying to deceive in the situation. There was somewhere along the line, somebody wasn't talking to each other and a mistake was made. I probably, most likely,
1: incorrect label on the wrong bottle or something like that.
0: Yeah, it's possible.
1: Thank you, Mike. 13 minutes now in front of the hour.
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1: Thanks for being with us. Car shoppers are paying more than ever for new models, and after they make the purchase, Americans are spending record amounts on the upkeep of those vehicles. According to a new study released by Insurify, Americans are spending more than $5,800 a year on upkeep. That includes what they spend on gas, insurance, maintenance. USA Today examined Insurify's list of the states where it costs the most to own and maintain a vehicle. Number one is Georgia, where total average ownership costs are more than $7,600 a year, including $3,100 for insurance. Second on the list is Maryland. Then there's Wyoming, Mississippi, and Missouri in the top five. 8 minutes now in front of the hour on This Morning. Once again, here's Nicole Murray.
2: And now, the three big things you need to know. Number one.
12: President Trump has hosted various AI tech leaders at the White House, where the group reportedly signed a voluntary safety pact, agreeing to self-regulate the technology.
13: I just have to do what's right. All I can tell you is that these big, powerful, very rich, very smart companies are going to be making massive contributions to communities.
12: The Trump administration has also launched an AI tool aimed at streamlining government services at America.gov.
2: Number two.
12: Excerpts of text messages exchanged by a defendant in the Cornell University gang rape case and the woman who claimed she was assaulted have been published by CBS News a day after New York prosecutors said they were reopening a criminal investigation. Attorney Jeremy Saland, who represents one of the fraternity brothers, spoke on ABC News.
14: I can't speak to the other people, but solely as to my client, he is unequivocally innocent. And if he saw anything that he thought was wrong or dangerous, he would have reported it. But what he saw did not rise to that level.
12: Transcripts show that Jane Doe told campus police shortly after the 2024 incident that, quote, I can say with 100% confidence I was raped.
2: Number three.
12: An on-duty Kentucky state trooper has been fatally shot while conducting a traffic stop on a Warren County highway. Public information officer Caden Parker honoring Hayden Phillips.
15: Those who worked alongside of Hayden knew him as someone people could actually count on, both professionally and personally. He would actually do anything for anybody in this room at any time.
12: Phillips added that a suspect has been taken into custody and is being charged with murder. Three Florida counties have declared states of emergency amid the spread of dengue fever in the state. Health officials say a total of 190 cases have been confirmed. A woman has been arrested after allegedly leaving her four children at home alone while she took a cruise. 29-year-old Natalie Belizaire from North Miami Beach is being charged with child neglect. iPhone customers are not happy. The New York Post reports that the nearly $1,200 device has shown signs of discoloration around the three rear cameras days after purchase.
1: Whoa. That's why I am proudly sticking with my iPhone 11.
12: Look at you living in the, what, the Stone Ages? Is that what the people say?
1: Yeah, something like that. This is my daughter's hand-me-up.
12: Hand-me-down. Okay.
1: I'm not sure which way it goes. She got the upgraded model. Dad did not.
12: Is Dad going to upgrade anytime soon?
1: Hell no. 6 minutes in front of the hour.
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1: Thanks for being with us. A middle school kid in Arizona recently completed her fifth annual diaper drive to benefit a food bank in Phoenix. An entire U-Haul truck of donated diapers arrived after the organizing efforts of a 12-year-old named Sloan. This year's goal for the group, called Nourish Phoenix, was 22,500 diapers. She wound up with more than 30,000. She's been organizing the drive since she was just 7 years old. This year, the Huggies, Pampers, and Blueies kept pouring in until there was hardly any room to even walk around in her house. Sloan had learned of the need after volunteering at the food and clothing bank. While stocking food parcels, she noticed a section of the shelves was bare. After asking why, she was told that it was where the diapers were and that they were always among the most requested items and that they had already run out. And that's where her approach to getting donated diapers began. That'll do it for this hour. For Nicole Murray and Mike Gavin, I'm Gordon Deal. Thanks for listening to This Morning, America's First News.

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1: Some showers and thunderstorms are possible today with our highs in the lower to mid 70s throughout Iowa, the upper 60s and lower 70s throughout Nebraska, the upper 60s and mid 80s throughout Kansas, and the upper 70s and lower 90s throughout Missouri. Showers and thunderstorms likely overnight tonight with our lows in the upper 50s and mid 60s throughout Iowa, the upper 40s and mid 60s throughout Nebraska, the lower 50s and upper 60s throughout Kansas, and the mid 60s and lower 70s throughout Missouri. For today's forecast, some rain showers are likely, cloudy with our high nearing 69. Showers and thunderstorms likely overnight tonight, mostly cloudy with a low around 59. Still a chance for some rain early Thursday, cloudy with a high of 63, then partly cloudy throughout Thursday night with a low around 47. Sunny and 61 into Friday, then mostly clear skies throughout Friday night with a low around 48. Staying sunny as we head into Saturday with a high nearing 65, then mostly clear skies over Saturday night with a low around 50. Sunshine throughout Sunday with a high of 63, then clear and 47 over Sunday night. I'm weatherology meteorologist Kara Foster, and that's KTIC weather on Classic Country KTIC.
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0: A fight in flight leads to fright. I'm Dave Anthony, Fox News. When it appears the co-pilot went on the attack,
1: he took a knife and tried to kill the pilot.
0: That's what the mother of a passenger on the Fly Dubai flight tells Fox. It was headed to Israel, but made an emergency landing in Saudi Arabia amid fears the plane was hijacked.
2: We are getting some new images of a passenger covered in blood who reportedly got involved to help. We know the plane, Fly Dubai flight FZ-1037, was flying from Dubai to Tel Aviv this morning. After flying for about 2.5 hours, that plane signaled an emergency on board while entering Jordanian airspace. That's when it abruptly descended from 33,000 feet to 17,000 feet. There was a lot of screaming on board. The power went out, and they all thought they were going to die.
0: Fox's Jeff Paul in Tel Aviv. Both the pilot and the co-pilot are reportedly hospitalized. Now to a different flight today, taking the last American troops stationed in Iraq out of the country.
3: 8 years after the 2003 toppling of Saddam Hussein, American troops first withdrew, only to return to oust ISIS in 2014. A Pentagon spokesman says the orderly departure reflects the success of the 12-year campaign against the Islamic State group. Security experts warn leaving Iraq could allow Iran to expand its own influence there and perhaps allow ISIS to make a comeback too.
0: Fox's Jonathan Savage. Russia hit Ukraine again overnight with a drone and missile barrage targeting power and other utility infrastructure, an attack that killed 4 civilians, including a child found dead in the rubble of a home. There'll be a Senate hearing today into the threats of AI going out of control, something that's prompted calls for Congress to put in regulations. President Trump wants AI companies to police themselves, and they signed an agreement with industry leaders, CEO Mark Zuckerberg among them. He says they are working as an industry to self-police. 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
9: I'm Connie Green in the KTIC News Center, which is sponsored by TNT Coins in Fremont. Scammers are now targeting parents. North Bend Central Public Schools says scammers will call parents saying their child is in trouble and that parents need to act immediately and request that you meet at a secret location. If you get such a call as this, school officials say you should hang up and contact your child's school directly. Governor Jim Pillen signed an executive order yesterday establishing a unified statewide strategy for business recruitment, site selection, and economic expansion, and establishing the Governor's Economic Growth Working Group. That group is expected to submit a preliminary plan by December 31st. Fremont City Council last night altered its hiring policies to include those candidates who have been homeschooled. Those are the latest stories from the KTIC News Center.
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11: Showers today with areas of dense fog in the morning, and I can testify to that. It's very dense out there. Allow at least an extra 20 minutes to get to your destination. It's very thick, very dangerous. A high today near 70, calm winds become

0: Northeast around 5 miles per hour. The chance of precipitation today is 80% with less than a tenth of an inch possible. Showers for tonight, maybe even a thunderstorm. Cloudy skies, lows around 59, winds from the north at 5 to 10 miles per hour. The chance of precipitation for tonight is 70% with between a quarter and a half of an inch of rain possible. A 20% chance of showers tomorrow morning, overcast, highs near 64, winds from the north at 10 to 15 miles per hour, gusting as high as 25 miles per hour. Cloudy tomorrow night, then gradual clearing later on, lows around 48. Sunny for Friday, a high near 62. Clear skies Friday night, lows around 48. Sunny Saturday, highs near 66. Clear skies in store for Saturday night with a low of 51. Sunny Sunday, highs near 63. Clear skies expected Sunday night with a low of 47. Mostly sunny Monday, highs near 63. Partly cloudy Monday night, a low around 52. Sunny for Tuesday, highs approaching 68 degrees. So it looks like we're going to get a little bit of a reprieve from the rain, which we don't want to refuse rain. Rain is usually a good thing, especially in light of all the dry situations we've had recently. Currently, we have 66 degrees in Norfolk. It's 67 in Fremont, 65 in Columbus, 69 degrees in Blair. And here at the Classic Country KTIC studios in West Point, we have overcast skies, dense fog, and 66 degrees.
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4: We're a mile north of Beamer here, and looks like we got about 90 hundreds.
5: The left lane going south on Highway 9 out of Pender is blocked.
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7: One of the years I don't want to relive.
8: With today's agriculture news, I'm Alex Makovica. Trumbull farmer Doug Sadoff is heading into harvest with incredibly wet fields, disease pressure, and now no grain storage of his own. A June storm destroyed his entire grain handling system with wind speeds estimated at 80 miles an hour and golf ball sized hail.
7: We lost our whole grain handling system in the June storm, so I'm headed to town with all my crops.
8: And of course, the weather now not giving farmers much of a window. Some of his replant corn is dealing with tar spots and worm damage.
7: Well, the weather right now is not cooperating. And, you know, it's not going to be an easy harvest. It's going to be a long one, especially with the replant corn. I'm still not even sure if it's going to make it.
8: Sadoff just concluded his service on the Nebraska Soybean Board. From Trumbull, about an hour straight east to Friend, it's our View from the Cab this week, presented by People's Company and Harvest Help. 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
9: You hate to turn down rain, but this time of year, sometimes you want to pass on it.
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9: We just started last week. We had a few sunny days on corn. They cut some beans earlier, a week ago, 10 days ago.
10: David Bruns farms near Friend, Nebraska. We caught up with him Tuesday morning as he was trying to find a dry field to pick corn.
9: We had a good 3 inches last week, and now, you know, they're forecasting 2 to 5 or 4 to 5 for the next, starting tonight. So,
10: how are the field conditions following that rain?
9: They're pretty wet. The biggest thing is getting trucks loaded, and we don't like loading on the road, but we may have to, but that's always a challenge.
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8: More details unveiled yesterday as even more questions have been asked regarding Nebraska giving farmers a 90-day diesel tax break during harvest. Governor Jim Pillen was in Kearney yesterday for the Governor's Ag Summit. He says his executive orders do a couple of things. So producers will get rebates for qualifying diesel taxes, plus allow diesel in farm trucks, and finally raise truck weight limits.
14: So the farmers that had a couple semis, you can use your red dye, and you can use your red fuel, and then you don't have to worry about, you just take care of it, and you'll have 30 to 45 days of having the fuel run out of your vehicle and it'll get pink. Pretty simple. Don't fall out of your chair. We're going to execute this with common sense.
8: Operators who keep using clear diesel can save receipts and work with the Department of Revenue to recover the tax. He says trucks switching back from dyed fuel will have 30 to 45 days to clear the color. As for the weight limits,
14: but the weight restrictions are really simple. We call it a 20,000 pound capacity per axle.
8: Pillen said yesterday the relief covers ag hauling, including grain, feed, fertilizer, propane, livestock, and poultry, plus service trucks. State troopers were joined in on the conference yesterday and say they're using common sense as they enforce the order. The National FFA is giving students a closer look at careers in animal agriculture. Over 70 FFA members from 23 states gathered in Kansas City for the Next Gen Conference focused on animal systems. Students toured a Smithfield hog farm, Cargill pet and feed manufacturing facilities, and the American Royal. They also took part in hands-on activities with those companies and ag teachers. I'm Alex McAvica.
0: Thank you, Alex. This is Classic Country, KTIC. It's 7:15. We have 66 degrees. Overcast skies. I'm Connie Green. happy to be with you, and I'll be keeping you company till about 9 o'clock, and we've got all kinds of good things coming up, including after a little bit, we will have a qualifier, take a qualifier for the harvest break for safety, and we've got a whole slew of people who are working on that. It's going to be good. Just trust me on this. I have seen the goodie bags, and they are magnificent. The sales staff has really knocked themselves out, making sure it's going to be good. So that's what's happening, and we'll take that in just a little bit. We also have Monogram Money, which is starting to stack up pretty good.
15: Spring calf special this Thursday, October 1st, Valentine Livestock. An exciting lineup, strong to steers. Most have had two rounds of shots. Listings include Travis Hannah Schmitz with 135, one load at 650. Lovett Family, 220 head of Angus steers, one load at 650, one load 575. Five Cray Angus sired, 316 steers from Hockenberry and Qualley, three nice loads, 6 weight load, 580 pound load, and 475 pound load. Schmidt Robinson, 392, approximately 200 steers, 180 head of heifers, one load at 650, one load at 575, heifers at 550. Napper Stack, 50 steers at 675. Galloway, 340, approximately 200 steers, 140 heifers, one load at 600, heifers at 5 1/4. Porth and Porth with 57 steers, 5 1/2 to 650. Nelson with 100 steers, 4 5 weights. Hamelberg with 100 steer and heifers at 5 6 weights. And Rayanne Ranch with 75, Black Whiteface and Hereford 4 weights, 2,000 spring calves this Thursday, 12:30, Valentine Livestock.
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0: It is 7:18 and time for Chad Moyer to mosey in and tell us the latest on the livestock recap.
17: Okay, thanks very much there, Connie. Good morning to you as well. It is time for a check on ag information, market information here on a Wednesday morning. Let's head to the mercantile. We'll recap the livestock side of the markets. First of all, in our morning market recap, yesterday on the mercantile, it was a mostly higher day. There were a few exceptions, some nearby live cattle, steady to slightly weaker. October live cattle did end 22 down at 217.22. December was steady on the day at 220.80. February was down 2 cents, 222.90. But from there on out, we did see slight gains in the deferred live cattle contracts. Feeder cattle contracts up triple digits. October was 175 higher, 333.65. November up 162 at 330.90. And January up 142 at 323.40. Lean hog contracts, October 112 higher, 79.37. December up $1.30, 69.70. And February was up 125 at 70.62 yesterday. Class 3 milk futures, October down 18 cents, 14.90. November down 22, 15.26. December down 21 at 15.67. The live cattle complex ended the day mixed. The market's nearby contracts ended slightly lower, but the deferreds were still able to end the day a touch higher. More than anything, traders really do need and want to see greater fundamental support before they would allow the contracts to trade any higher. Over in the feeder cattle side of things, although the live cattle did see a little bit of pushback in the nearby, the feeders were able to keep up with the moderate rally through the end of the day. If the contracts continue with their mild upward trend, at some point the market's nearing resistance right around the 100-day moving average, so that might imply a little bit of resistance pressure there. Although the pork cutout values were a touch softer, traders still allowed the lean hog futures to rally through the end of the day, keep within within the market sideways trading range that they've established here recently. Cash Cattle Country did see a little bit of trade take place. There were some bids at 350 that were offered in Nebraska, but no significant trade. Bids did surface fairly early in the week, so kind of interesting. Maybe following last week's light trade volume, maybe packers are a little bit more short bought than what they're comfortable with. There were just a few sales in Nebraska, 1,400 yesterday, 2,100 for the week so far. Sales yesterday at 348 to 350 were noted. Beef cutouts yesterday did end higher. Choice up 218, 382.66. Select 625 higher at 364.48. Over to the hog trade, Iowa, Minnesota, the average 7801, Western Corn Belt 7801. No comparison because of confidentiality in the prior session. The national number did end 48 lower, 7874. Pork cutouts yesterday, loins down $1.60, bellies were 673 higher, hams down 147, ribs were up 403. Overall carcass value 3 cents down at 87.77. At the terminals, barrels and gilts steady at 60, sows were steady 54 to 60. Looking ahead to today, starting with the hog side of things, hog futures did find strength yesterday. Support held the October and December. Later contracts initially made new lows and then reversed and traded higher. Packers were aggressive with their hog purchases yesterday, but there was a decline in the national number noted. Packers have no difficulty finding sufficient hogs to maintain their slaughter pace. Hog weights continued to increase up a pound and average 286.9. As far as cattle country goes here, with box beef prices stronger, traders think that cash may turn out to be a little bit better than previously thought. Packers seem to have shown a willingness to obtain some cattle, at least at steady money, maybe moving a little bit higher. I have to keep an eye on that. So cash cattle called higher, cattle futures called higher, cash hogs called lower, hog futures are called mixed to start the day today. That's an update on the livestock. Let's take a break, come back, we'll check the grains right after this.
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0: We heard about the livestock recap just a few moments ago. So what's going on with the daily grains recap? Here's Chad.
17: All right, thanks again. Now let's turn our attention to the grains. Let's go to the overnight session in the ECBOT here this morning. And we are looking at a slightly higher grain trade to start a midweek Wednesday session. December corn is 3 cents up, 525. March is up 3 at 539. May corn is up 2 3/4 at 545 3/4. November soybeans are up 7 cents, 1304 3/4. January up 7 1/4, 1320. And over in March, that is 7 cents higher, 1328 and a half. October bean oil up 20 at 68.05. October soybean meal is 10 cents a ton lower at 360, but the rest of the pit is higher. December 310 higher. Over in the wheat pit, December Kansas City wheat is up 5 1/2, 748 1/2. March is up 6, 761 3/4. May is up 5 1/4, 766 1/4. Corn futures are up this morning. A national average basis held steady at the end of the day yesterday. Technically, December corn futures have some resistance around 525. Support is around 510. Quarterly grain stocks report comes out today. It's expected to show corn stocks 1.92 billion bushels. Might be just slightly higher than the WASDE estimate, a little bit above last year. Last year it was 1.55. This week, promising maritime fuel news for ethanol purchasers, ethanol producers did emerge. Poet and Maersk used for the first time 100% bioethanol for bunkering in the U.S. The fuel was used 100% U.S. corn produced ethanol. So industry analysts are very bullish on near-term market opportunities for ethanol producers. Soybean futures are up this morning. A national average basis was a penny stronger at the end of the day yesterday, seeing some support around 1279, and then you have some resistance around $13 in the nearby soybean futures contract. It looks like as far as the stocks estimate, quarterly grain stocks, soybeans expected to be 323 million bushels between commercial and on-farm situations. Traders will digest the stocks report data and then go back to really this harvest weather situation. Iowa soybean harvest now 14 points behind the normal average pace for this time of year. Nebraska in a similar position. 5% of the crop is harvested. Normally at this time, would be 17% into the crop. Wheat futures are a little bit higher here as well. For wheat, as far as the stocks report goes, 1.52 billion bushels of production 2026. That would be down slightly from USDA's estimate in the WASD. It appears traders are relying on price direction to track negotiation process between Russia and Ukraine. At one point, it looked like progress was being made. The two countries would be pause bombing each other's grain export facilities. That all changed last week. Export disruptions are real and growing. That is supporting the soybean market. Also overnight, soybean futures in China, it looks like they were trading up 2% overnight. Malaysian palm oil was down 0.25%. Asian markets are higher. Japan's Nikkei is up just shy of 2%. European markets are mixed. Overnight crude oil, November, 92 cents higher, 90.30. December gold is up 38.90 an ounce at 42.1860. The dollar index is down just shy of 0.2 of a point. Again, at last check in the grains, corn 2 to 3 higher. Soybeans are up 7. Wheat in Kansas City 5 to 6 higher this morning. There's a recap of the markets on the morning news. KTIC, Chad Moyer reporting. Connie, we'll send things back to you.
0: Thank you, Chad. It is 7:26 here on Classic Country KTIC. We have overcast skies, 66 degrees, dense fog. Please drive carefully.
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21: Egg prices are a lot lower than a year ago, and that has significantly impacted egg producer Cal-Maine Foods. Sales in the summer quarter were down 42%, and it lost money in the period. The average selling price for a dozen conventional shell eggs in the quarter was down more than 59%, and there were more eggs available because of increased production. President Trump and artificial intelligence CEOs have signed a voluntary safety pact after the president met with AI leaders at the White House. The companies say they'll work with independent auditors to assess whether AI systems are working as their designers intended. The Wall Street Journal says Kroger is trying to be a lot more like Walmart. Its CEO Greg Foran is a former Walmart executive, now focusing on everyday low prices. That's your Fox Business Report. I'm Jenny Cosola, invested in you.
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23: 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The Cadets will look to bounce back after seeing their two-game winning streak snapped last Friday night at the hands of Columbus SCOTUS. Kickoff is scheduled for 7 p.m. with the pregame starting at 6:45. It's Cadets and Warriors on Classic Country KTIC.
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1: Lee hosted Archangels Catholic in varsity volleyball, aired on 107.9 The Bowl last night. The Panthers swept the match in three sets, winning 25-19, 25-22, and 25-19. Also from volleyball last night, Fremont Bergen outlasted Clarkson in five sets, winning 3-2. It was Bishop Newman over Guardians Central Catholic in five sets, 3-2. Wayne swept West Point Beamer in three. Bancroft Rosalie swept Homer in three. And Humphrey Lindsay swept Pender in three. From the Madison double duel, Howells Dodge defeated Madison two sets to none. It was Howells Dodge over Wizard Pilger in two sets. Wizard Pilger over Lions-Decatur Northeast in two. And Lions-Decatur Northeast over Madison in two. From the Takema-Herman Triangular, Oakland Craig defeated Stanton two sets to one. It was Oakland Craig over Takema-Herman in two sets and Stanton over Takema-Herman in two. For KTIC Sports, I'm Joel Janacek.
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0: It's time now for the Star Spangled Banner. It is performed for us by the U.S. Marine Corps Band.

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1: I'm Connie Green in the KTIC News Center, which is sponsored by TNT Coins of Fremont. Honest appraisals and fair prices for coins, silver, and collectibles. Incumbent Senator Pete Ricketts called yesterday, chatted with us about what he considers the main concerns during this campaign season.
2: Cost of living. That's where we've worked very hard in the Senate to put more money back in people's pockets with the working families tax cuts. For example, we avoided a $2,400 tax increase, but also added things like no tax on tips, no tax on overtime. We made it so that 88% of seniors will not pay federal income tax on their Social Security benefits. You may recall when I was governor, we also were able to get rid of the state income tax on Social Security benefits. Providing for seniors is important. And then we were also able to, for example, help families out by increasing the child tax credit, making it permanent. We helped out farmers by making the death tax exemption permanent as well so they can do their planning.
1: More information on Pete Ricketts' campaign can be found online at PeteRicketts.com. Ricketts is the incumbent. Those running against him in the U.S. Senate race include Independent Dan Osborne, Chuck Conboy of the America First Party, and Robin Richards of the Nebraska Working People's Party. Mike Marvin of the Legal Marijuana Now Party dropped out of the race due to health issues. The Republican National Committee says President Trump will be in Grand Island Monday afternoon at the state fairgrounds to campaign for Senator Ricketts and Governor Jim Pillen, who are both incumbents. More news coming up on Classic Country KTIC right after this.
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1: 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FBI Omaha believes that individuals seeking travel-related services through Captivating Travels by Connie may have been impacted. Those services include planning domestic and international trips, including booking resorts. It's believed that she utilized the credit card information from her clients to commit fraud. While it is believed that she operated in the Omaha area, potential victims could be nationwide. The financial fraud is believed to have occurred between June 2024 through August of 2026. The FBI is committed to providing support and resources to victims of crime and their families. 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A fundraiser for the Cumming County Fair Foundation is tomorrow from 5 to 10 p.m. at the West Point Pizza Hut. 15% of sales during this time will go to the Cumming County Fair Foundation. Those are the latest stories from the KTIC News Center.
4: News. I'm CJ Papa. Chaos in the cockpit, leading many to believe a Fly Dubai flight from Israel, from Saudi Arabia to Israel, is being hijacked. Fox's Jeff Paul.
5: Israeli Prime Minister Benjamin Netanyahu says the situation is now under control after that plane was safely diverted to Saudi Arabia. New images of a passenger covered in blood who reportedly got involved to help. Now, one passenger on board tells Fox News the co-pilot had stabbed the captain of the plane, who then collapsed onto the controls.
4: All the passengers are safe. President Trump insists AI is safe, and there's a new security pact to prove it.
6: There's going to be a tremendous self-policing aspect.
4: Many lawmakers on both sides want more rules.
7: Republican Senator Josh Hawley will lead a hearing today on rogue AI.
4: Fox's Jackie Heinrich. 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
9: Showers expected today, mostly in the afternoon. Areas of dense fog this morning, which, yes, I can confirm that wholeheartedly. Very dense. Please be careful. A high today near 70. Winds from the north in a calm manner, around 5 miles per hour. Chance of precipitation is 80%, with less than a tenth of an inch expected. Showers are likely tonight, maybe even a thunderstorm, then a cloudy skies, lows around 59, winds from the north at 5 to 10 miles per hour. The chance of precipitation is 70%, with rainfall amounts between a quarter and a half of an inch possible. A 20% chance of showers for tomorrow, overcast, highs near 64, winds from the northeast at 10 to 15 miles per hour, gusting as high as 25 miles per hour. Cloudy tomorrow night, then gradual clearing, lows around 48. Sunny for Friday with a high near 62. Clear skies Friday night, lows around 48. Sunny Saturday with a high of 66. Clear skies Saturday night, lows around 51. Sunny for Sunday, highs near 63. And clear skies Sunday night, a low of 47. Sunny Monday, highs near 63, partly cloudy Monday night, lows around 52, and sunny skies again for Tuesday with a high near 68. Right now we have 66 degrees in Neely, it's 70 in Lincoln, 69 in Plattsmouth, 67 in Tacoma, 68 in Blair, and here at the Classic Country KTIC studios, we have overcast skies at a very steady 66 degrees.
10: Satellite images and crop tours are useful tools. They give you information you didn't have before. But what's most important, especially in a year like this, is what's in the grain tank. Hi, this is Chad Moyer. Join me this harvest season as we follow the harvest across the region. I'll be visiting with farmers as they weigh in on this year's growing season and harvest progress. Weighing in from around KTIC country is brought to you by Pender Grain and Pender and Mitchell Equipment of Atkinson and Humphrey.
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0: 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Lunch and prizes will be delivered to you in field during harvest season with KTIC and The Bull. And those prizes are really, really nice. I've been seeing the goodie bags. You don't want to miss out. And we will be doing a call out for qualifiers sometime during this morning.
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5: The left lane going south on Highway 9 out of Pender is blocked.
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0: 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Again, that is next Monday. And we have more ag news here on Classic Country KTIC.
8: All right. Thanks very much there, Connie. Good morning to you as well. It is time to take a look at ag information here on a Wednesday. KTIC. Foreign object contamination is not a new issue in the beef industry. However, there has been a recent resurgence in detection. Lindsay Wachter-Mead is director of the Nebraska Beef Quality Assurance Program. She says with historically low cattle numbers, the impact has magnified. She says the 2022 National Beef Quality Audit conducted a voluntary study of cull and fed plants. Of the 16 cull plants that were surveyed, 100% reported finding buckshot or birdshot in cow and bull carcasses. Wachter-Mead also says additionally 50% of the plants reported customers finding foreign objects outside of the plant. 24 fed plants were also surveyed in the study. 58% reported yes to foreign objects

0: and beef. Contamination included buckshot, wire, needles, and darts. Wachter Mead says not only is this a major welfare issue, but it's also costing the industry significant production losses as well. And it's at a time where we really can't afford it. She kind of breaks down one incident. If a pre-harvest foreign object is found in a 2,000-pound trim, the batch before and after the contamination will be discarded as well. That's 6,000 pounds of trim that has to go. As a practice, the processor would need to also discard the blended batch prior, so that's 12,000 pounds gone. One 950-pound carcass averages 25% ground beef. That's 238 pounds. So in that incidence, 12,000 pounds, that would be the equivalent of 51 head. The industry reports an average 140 foreign object contamination events per facility. 51 head times 140 events, that's 7,140 head lost each year at a single facility. Now, you multiply that by the surveyed facilities, which is 45, so you can see how this kind of starts to rack up. Wachter Mead says this is a significant problem for the nation's beef industry. Nebraska not immune to the effects, with birdshot being reported in Nebraska plants. And she says, as a cattle producer, it is your obligation to do the right thing every time to maintain consumer confidence in the product. Shotguns should not be used as a cattle handling tool. The Iowa Renewable Fuels Association is thanking Senators Chuck Grassley of Iowa and Amy Klobuchar of Minnesota for introducing bipartisan legislation that would extend the small agri-biodiesel producer tax credit through 2029. The credit is set to expire at the end of this year. It applies to the first 15 million gallons of annual production for a small biodiesel producer with a capacity of 60 million gallons or less. Provides a 20 cent per gallon tax credit for producers using crop oils and animal fats. Monty Shaw is the executive director of the Iowa Renewable Fuels Association. He says the extension gives Iowa producers the runway they need to keep turning Iowa-grown feedstock into homegrown fuel, supporting farmers and strengthening rural communities. Liquid milk production grew by 1.7% in July, according to the National Milk Producers Federation, and the size of the milk herd was up almost 2%, although heat stress and wildfire smoke contributed to a slight decrease in milk output per cow. According to the numbers, DMC margin, dairy margin coverage, declined to $9.93/100 in July as feed costs were higher. Signs of increased economic pressure on producers growing feed costs are expected to rise through the end of the year, elevated diesel prices, all affecting that margin calculation. USDA has announced increased financial assistance for the regenerative pilot program from $700 million to $1 billion for fiscal year 2027, providing more producers with an opportunity to adopt conservation systems that improve soil health, water quality, and long-term farm resilience. Producers can now apply for assistance with regenerative practices. Also, NRCS is making improvements to the program, including using NRCS's locally led conservation model to allow state technical advisory committees to add conservation practices that reflect local resource concerns, production systems, and producer needs. You can get more information about the regenerative pilot program at your local USDA Service Center or Farm Service Agency or NRCS office. There's a check on ag information here on a Wednesday. KTIC, Chad Moyer reporting.
1: 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It is 7:50 here on Classic Country, KTIC. We have overcast skies, 66 degrees. It is quite foggy out, so if you're traveling, you have to go someplace, please allow plenty of extra time and drive safely. We want to keep you as our listener, trust me. So Sunday morning brunch and brews is coming up Sunday, October 4th from 10 a.m. to 12:30 p.m. at the Beamer Ballroom in Beamer. They'll be serving French toast, scrambled eggs, sausage, fruit, juice, milk, and coffee. Adult beverages will be available as well with a free will donation. Funds will go towards the ongoing remodel of the Beamer Ballroom. Also, because, yes, I'm on my kick right now of letting you know what's going on in the community. St. John's Lutheran Church 50th Annual Bake Sale and Luncheon is Saturday, October 10th from 11 a.m. to 1 p.m. at the Beamer Legion Hall in Beamer. Lots going on in Beamer. Serving cream chicken on a bun, hot dogs, salad, and homemade pies. Also selling baked goods, greeting cards, knives, and dishcloths. So that's something to check out. And it is Saturday, October 10th at 11 at St. John's in Beamer.
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3: In Major League Baseball Tuesday, four wild card openers starting in Atlanta, where the Braves got a three-run homer bottom of the eighth from Austin Riley to beat Philadelphia 5-3. The loss to closer Joan Duran, who pitched two innings. The White Sox led 5-0 in the fifth, wound up winning 6-3 at Houston. Houston's offense with runners in scoring position went 0-7. At Yankee Stadium, Ben Rice had four hits, including a solo homer and a grand slam. The Yanks beat rival Boston 9-0, winning pitcher Cam Schlittler with 6 1/3 scoreless innings, 10 strikeouts. The late game in San Diego had the Padres dominating the Cubs 8-0. Cubs went 3-for-31 at the plate, 11 strikeouts. Winning pitcher Michael King had a no-hitter until one out in the seventh. Among the NHL season openers, Florida won in overtime, 1-0 at Carolina. Victories for Boston and Montreal. WNBA playoff wins for New York and Indiana.
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5: 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And Buddy Cannon, my producer, he kept Double Wide, and he let the other song go away and let somebody else cut it. 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I said, well, we should have got that song. 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I said, what do you mean? She said, well, that song was on the CD they pitched you with Queen of My Double Wide Trailer, and Buddy let it go. And it was John Deere Green.
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1: It is 7:56 here on Classic Country, KTIC. Good morning. I'm Connie Green. Very happy to be here with you. Want to remind you that in about 40 minutes, a little bit over 40 minutes, we will be playing Monogram Money, and our amount today is $159.60. 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
4: I'm Joel Janicek. Lee hosted Archangels Catholic and Varsity Volleyball, aired on 107.9 The Bowl last night. The Panthers swept the match in three sets, winning 25-19, 25-22, and 25-19. Also from volleyball last night, Fremont Bergen outlasted Clarkson in five sets, winning 3-2. It was Bishop Newman over Guardians Central Catholic in five sets, 3-2. Wayne swept West Point Beamer in three. Bancroft Rosalie swept Homer in three. And Humphrey Lindsay swept Pender in three. From the Madison double duel, Howells Dodge defeated Madison 2-0. It was Howells Dodge over Whizzer Pilger in two sets. Whizzer Pilger over Lions Decatur Northeast in two. And Lions Decatur Northeast over Madison in two. From the Takema Herman Triangular, Oakland Craig defeated Stanton 2-1. It was Oakland Craig over Takema Herman in two sets. And Stanton over Takema Herman in two. The second-ranked Wayne State College volleyball team swept 11th-ranked Southwest Minnesota State in three sets on the road last night. The Wildcats won the match 25-20, 25-21, and 26-24. Former Clarkson Lee star Chloe Haniel had four blocks for the Wildcats. Wayne State improves to 15-1 on the year with the win and will battle Northern State on the road Friday night at 6. The Northeast Community College volleyball team won in five sets at Southeastern last night. The Hawks upped their record to 9-12 on the year. Northeast hosts Ellsworth Thursday evening at 6 p.m. Central Community College volleyball lost in four sets at Western Iowa Tech. The Raiders lost 25-23, won 25-22, lost 25-17, and 25-20. Central falls to 11-9 on the year with the loss and hosts Southeastern Friday afternoon at 4 p.m. at Columbus Middle School. Nebraska senior middle blocker Andy Jackson was named the American Volleyball Coaches Association National Player of the Week. Jackson added to her list of honors this week after being named the Big Ten's Player of the Week on Monday. Jackson's all-around performance led the top-ranked Huskers to a 3-0 week against Missouri, Rutgers, and Ohio State. On the week, the senior averaged 3.33 kills per set and 1.56 blocks per set. Jackson was one of three players nationally with at least 30 kills and 14 blocks last week after totaling 30 kills on 578 hitting and 45 swings while adding 14 blocks on the defensive end to help the NU defense hold opponents to a .048 hitting percentage. Nebraska is still ranked number one in the latest AVCA coaches poll. The Huskers are 13-0 on the season. Pittsburgh is number two, followed by Kentucky, Louisville, and SMU. Wisconsin is six, followed by Florida, Texas, TCU, and Purdue. For the rest of the Big Ten, Indiana is 15th, Penn State is 16th, Oregon 17th, Minnesota 20th, and Washington is 22nd. For KTIC Sports, I'm Joel Janicek.
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11: A tamer than expected inflation update. I'm Dave Anthony, Fox News. Just out this morning, one the Federal Reserve monitors closely as it considers another interest rate hike. Personal consumption expenditures for August.
14: Month over month, PCE is 0.3

0: 3. Now that is a little bit lower than expectations of 0.4. The year-over-year numbers better than expected. 3.4 versus expectations of 3.7.
1: Fox Business Network's Taylor Riggs. That August annual inflation rate was the same as July's, but the cost of buying a house keeps going up. Mortgage rates have risen a sixth straight week to an almost 3-year high. The Mortgage Bankers Association now puts the 30-year fixed home loan at 7.3%. And the economy remains a big issue ahead of the November elections with control of Congress on the line. President Trump will be a big part of the Republicans' campaign.
2: The president plans to travel 32 of the next 34 days before the midterms, while Democrats try to weaponize cost of living concerns. A Wall Street Journal poll last week found only 37% of Americans approve of the job President Trump is doing, the lowest of a president heading into a midterm since 1990.
1: Fox's Jackie Heinrich at the White House. An attack in the sky this morning. It was feared to be a plane being hijacked, prompting Israel to scramble fighter jets.
3: Passengers report one pilot stabbed the other as the Fly Dubai flight traveled from Dubai to Tel Aviv in Israel. Data shows the aircraft suddenly fell 17,000 feet in less than 2 minutes before control was regained. A pilot was reportedly heard screaming for help. The plane landed safely in Saudi Arabia. Now both the captain and the first officer are in the hospital.
1: Fox's Jonathan Savage. There was much less drama on a different flight today that was historic, taking the last American troops stationed in Iraq out of the country, completing a U.S. withdrawal. American forces first left Iraq in 2011, 8 years after the War on Terror invasion, then returned in 2014 to deal with the ISIS insurgency. 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
9: I'm Connie Green in the KTIC News Center, which is sponsored by TNT Coins of Fremont. The Republican National Committee says President Trump will be in Grand Island next Monday afternoon at the state fairgrounds to campaign for Senator Ricketts and Governor Jim Pillen, both who are incumbents. FBI Omaha is seeking to identify potential victims impacted by financial fraud involving Connie Seastead. If you were victimized, there is a short form at fbi.gov/Seastead victims. Victims could be eligible for certain services. A fundraiser for the Cumming County Fair Foundation is tomorrow from 5 p.m. to 10 p.m. at the West Point Pizza Hut. 15% of the sales during this time will go to the Cumming County Fair Foundation. Those are the latest stories from the KTIC News Center.
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10: Showers today with dense fog this morning, highs near 70. Calm winds changing to the northeast about 5 miles per hour. The chance of precipitation is 80% with less than a tenth of an inch possible. And the dense fog, that is very accurate. It's very dense. Please allow extra time to get to your destination. Showers are likely tonight, maybe even a thunderstorm in the overnight hours. Cloudy, lows around 50. 59. Winds from the north at 5 to 10 miles per hour. The chance of precipitation tonight is 70%, with a quarter and a half to a half of an inch possible. A 20% chance of showers for Thursday, mostly cloudy, highs near 64. North winds at 10 to 15 miles per hour, gusting to 25 miles per hour. Cloudy Thursday night, gradual clearing, lows around 48. Sunny for Friday with a high near 62. Clear skies Friday night, lows around 48. Sunny for Saturday with a high near 66. Clear skies expected Saturday night and a low of 51. The sun will return again on Sunday, highs near 63. Clear skies Sunday night, a low of 47. More sun and welcomed Monday, a high near 63, and partly cloudy Monday night, a low around 52. Sunny skies again Tuesday, a high near 68. Right now, we have 70 degrees in Lincoln. It is 66 in Columbus, 67 in Fremont, and let's see, 67 in Tecumseh, 69 in Omaha, and here at the Classic Country KTIC studios in West Point, we have overcast skies, fog, and very steady temperature of 66 degrees.
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15: Good morning, I'm Lacey Shippey for the Rural Radio Network, and it's time to take a look at the factors influencing today's commodity trade. We'll head to Chicago with Craig Turner with StoneX Financial. Good morning, Craig.
16: Good morning. Yeah, so CBOT grain futures are higher, and the grain industry is waiting here the NASS U.S. September grain stocks and the final small grains report. It's going to be released around 11 a.m. The industry is looking for corn to be about 1.9 billion. There is a little bit of a concern that the stocks report could be a little bearish. It was a little bearish last year. Has to do with feed and residuals. Sometimes you can see the arguments that it might be a little high, which would then raise the ending stocks number. I don't know. I don't think so. I mean, we'll see. I wouldn't be surprised if it is just, it comes in where it's expected. Beans are going to be about 325 million and wheat's going to be about 1.8, 1.9 billion. There shouldn't be, we're not expecting major surprises here. Excessive rains are falling across the western and central Midwest, kind of a slow-moving system. It's slow in harvest right now. That might help price a little bit, but that drier pattern is coming into next week. Should get harvest back on track. You know, finally here, it's kind of a slow news day as we wait for this report, but core inflation came out this morning. It was only 3% over last year. It was a much better number than expected. It's important because it stabilized the dollar around 100. The 10-year note and the 30-year bond, the bonds have been coming down pretty hard as interest rates are going up, resulting in prices getting a little bit higher here domestically. But really, it's what it's doing. It's lessening the demand for the exports because of that dollar. Now that that's stabilized, hopefully that is supportive on the grain markets.
15: 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That is Craig Turner with StoneX Financial here on the Rural Radio Network.
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15: 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It's time now for our livestock comments this morning with Jerry Stoll from Country Futures in Frankfort, Kansas. Good morning, Jerry.
19: Hi, good morning, Lacey. S&P futures currently 77.54, up 22. The Dow futures 58.51, 833, up 131. Dollar index 100.89, down 23. And November crude 90.28, up 90. Last night's lean hog index was 80.94, and that was 27 lower. And the pork cutout value last night lost all it gained at noon. That noon print yesterday was pretty impressive, 90.59, up 279. But last night's trade was back down to 87.77, down through. We did see good turnaround in hog futures yesterday, and maybe, just maybe, technically, we've got this thing maybe trying to turn around. These hogs closed well off session lows yesterday and closed near session highs. That was a good sign. We'll call it mixed to firmer here this morning when we started 8:30. Cattle complex, latest CME feeder cattle index was posted at 337.77, down 2. Beef cutout value last night up to 18, 382.66. We did see just under 1,500 head of reported cash-fed trade in Nebraska in a range of 348 to 350, mostly 350 in the beef, which was represented pretty much a steady trend. Futures are still range-bound here, trying to sort out all this fundamentals here in the cattle. We definitely have not killed enough cattle last week due to disruptions with immigration agents. Now look for this kill to pick up considerably. Look for a good Saturday kill. Packers have margin. Once we get these kills picked up, then we'll have to watch, see how this beef market handles that.
15: 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That is Jerry Stoll of Country Futures in Frankfort, Kansas, here on the Rural Radio Network.
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0: Good Wednesday morning, everybody. 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The Gerald A. Reinhardt Estate Sale by Albion, Nebraska is also today. Robert Timmerman is by Lincoln, Nebraska. 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Shane Cullen is by Shadron, Nebraska. They've got a John Deere 35-foot grain drill. It's the 455 series. A John Deere 560M round baler. It's a 2022-year model. They have a John Deere W150 self-propelled wind rower. They have a Wim Hof header trailer and many more items. Big sale today on Big Iron. 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Thank you.
10: That was Mr. Mark Stock with Big Iron.
21: Getting every drop where it should be. That is the goal for Shane Lechtenberg. He's from Butte, Nebraska, and he's been honored for outstanding water conservation by Nebraska's NRDs. Shane, drip irrigation. You've been doing that for more than a decade now. Tell me, I mean, how has that gone for you?
22: It's gone real well. We've had drip in, I think, since 2013, subsurface drip. It's worked well. We're in a low water quantity area, and it's really made the ability to be efficient with water usage. As of this year, on this year's crop in a dry situation, we've put out about 4.5 inches on some rotated forages that we're grazing, and then up to about 12 inches on some irrigated corn. So the crop rotation helps with that water use efficiency, as well as just the efficiency of the system itself.
21: Certainly then technology, we can all monitor these things on our phones now. And how much of all that has kind of changed the game for you then?
22: You know, the soil sense, soil moisture probes, the ability to rotate between zones on, we're running around 12 acre zones, so you can manage that pretty efficiently, and it's huge to be able to just pull it up on the phone and be able to identify where your dry spots are and what needs watered and when.
21: Certainly there's an investment. Certainly our NRDs in a lot of cases will cost share with those kinds of things, but what would you tell a producer, why should they consider, you know, adopting some technology and some practices that'll make them more efficient?
22: You know, the deal for us was just the ability to get more acres on a quarter section. You can water the whole quarter. We haven't done any cost share on our program, although it sounds like there's more and more appetite for that to come forward as far as helping people be more efficient. It's made it, you know, an area where we typically wouldn't have been able to irrigate at all, made it to where it's been highly productive.
21: Which, that's important, the ability to grow a crop and to use that water. We want to maintain that. We want the next generation to be able to do that too. And it's kind of incumbent on us to kind of do our part, isn't it?
22: Yeah, I think if you can improve what you've got, and you know, it's not just the irrigation system itself. Again, it's crop rotation, ground cover, all the things that you kind of stack on top of each other that make it really work well.
21: Do you have kids involved in the operation, and how have you tried to kind of pass this along to that next generation then?
22: Yeah, we have three daughters. Our oldest daughter just was married this last year. They're planning to come back and be involved in the operation. Our middle daughter's in college now, and our younger daughter's in junior high, and they're all actively involved with the livestock as well as the farming operation, and we're excited to be able to give them a chance to come back if they choose to do so.
1: Again, that is Shane Lechtenberg of Butte, honored by Nebraska's Natural Resources Districts. I'm Steve White on the Rural Radio Network.
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1: I'm Connie Green in the KTIC News Center, which is sponsored by TNT Coins in Fremont. Turn forgotten coins and jewelry into cash with TNT Coins in Fremont. Scammers are now targeting parents. North Bend Central Schools says scammers will call parents saying their child is in trouble and that the parents need to act immediately. The staff at North Bend will not ask to meet at a secret location to pick up your child or ask you to keep that situation confidential and avoid contacting others. You are advised to be very cautious of calls from unknown numbers that create a sense of urgency. North Bend school officials say the scammers are targeting other area schools as well. If you get a strange call such as this, you should hang up, contact your child's school directly. President Donald Trump is coming to Grand Island next Monday for a midterm campaign rally. The Trump Committee says Trump will speak October 5th at the Pinnacle Bank Expo Center at the Nebraska State Fairgrounds. Doors will open at 2:30. The event begins at 4:30, and Trump is scheduled to speak at 6. The visit comes as Republican U.S. Senator Pete Ricketts faces independent Dan Osborne in a competitive Senate race. Trump endorsed Ricketts earlier this month and called on Nebraska voters to re-elect him. Trump has also endorsed Republican Governor Jim Pillen, who is facing Democrat Lynn Walz and other candidates in the November election. The rally is Trump's first Nebraska visit since 2022 and the first president to visit Grand Island since President George W. Bush campaigned for Pete Ricketts in 2006. More news coming up on Classic Country KTIC after this message. 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
1: Governor Jim Pillen signed an executive order establishing a unified statewide strategy for business recruitment, site selection, and economic expansion. That at the governor's summit yesterday. Pillen says the state is taking a major step towards ensuring Nebraska competes and wins on the national and global stage. The effort will help win corporate expansions, attract major capital investment, and keep talent here in the state. The governor cited the news that Nebraska ranks as the fifth best state overall by U.S. News and World Report and the number one state in infrastructure. Additionally, Nebraska stands as the nation's third most affordable energy state for business, fueled by 100% public power, and its top-tier AAA credit ratings reflect long-term fiscal stability. The executive order officially establishes the governor's economic growth working group. Instead of state officials, local chambers, and regional developers working independently or competing against each other, it will bring these key leaders together to align strategy for economic development. The working group is expected to submit a preliminary plan by December 31st of this year. Fremont City Council last night altered its hiring policies after much public attention regarding an experienced firefighter applying for a position with the city who was rejected due to being homeschooled. Fremont's policy at that time was to accept candidates from accredited schools only. The firefighter in question, 22-year-old Andrew Coates, had a certificate of graduation in homeschool, 2 years' experience as a volunteer firefighter in Cedar Bluffs, and is also a state-certified EMT. The council voted to change the hiring policies to include those candidates who have been homeschooled. Those are the latest stories from the KTIC News Center.
4: We're a mile north of Beamer here, and looks like we got about 90 hundreds.
5: The left lane going south on Highway 9 out of Pender is blocked.
6: We had some weather move through, and start time is going to be delayed about a half hour.
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8: 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Grain trade was higher overnight along with crude oil futures. The quarterly grain stocks and small grains summary report comes out later today, and the trade is positioning ahead of that report. The expectation is for it to be a bit bearish, with corn being the main focus and whether last year's crop may have been overstated. Soybeans aren't expected to see much for change on the report, and harvest has been slow across the Midwest for both corn and beans. While the forecast clears up next week for most, there is talk about corn sprouting and the potential for fungal disease impacting beans. Wheat futures finally found a higher close last night, supported by not only the row crops, but the outside markets, helping to stabilize the dollar here this morning. December corn is up 2 at 524, March up 1 and 3 quarters at 537 and 3 quarters, November soybeans up 8 and 3 quarters at 1307, January up 9 and 3 quarters at 1322 and a half. December Chicago wheat up a nickel at 6.97 and 3 quarters. March up 4 and 3 quarters at 7.11 and 3 quarters. December KC wheat up 6 at 7.49. March up 7 at 7.62 and 3 quarters. October soybean meal up 2.90 at 3.63. October bean oil up 40 at 68.25. October live cattle are up 77 at 2.18. December up 60 at 221.40. October feeders up 85 at 334.50. November up 70 at 331.60. October lean hogs are down 27 at 79.10. December down 30 at 69.37. Those are your opening markets. 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
12: Fox News, I'm Paul Stevens. A commercial flight bound for Israel had to make an emergency landing earlier today.
13: Passengers report one pilot stabbed the other as the Fly Dubai flight traveled from Dubai to Tel Aviv in Israel. Data shows the aircraft suddenly fell 17,000 feet in less than 2 minutes before control was regained. A pilot was reportedly heard screaming for help. The plane landed safely in Saudi Arabia.
12: Fox's Jonathan Savage. President Trump wants to rebrand artificial intelligence.
14: It's not artificial. We all agree on that. And we're going to be renaming it superintelligence, officially renaming it.
12: Mr. Trump meeting Tuesday with several high-tech leaders on AI regulations and an agreement on a voluntary safety accord, despite some worries continuing in Congress about AI. America's listening to Fox News.
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16: Showers this afternoon with areas of fog this morning. Highs today near 70. Calm winds becoming northeasterly at 5 miles per hour. The chance of precipitation today is 80% with less than a tenth of an inch expected. Showers are likely tonight, maybe even thunderstorms in the overnight hours. Cloudy, a low around 59. Winds from the north at 5 to 10 miles per hour. The chance of precipitation tonight is 70% with a quarter and a half of an inch possible. I am reading that word for word, a quarter and a half of an inch possible. I think they mean to say a quarter up to a half of an inch possible. So there we go. 20% chance of rain for Thursday. Overcast, highs near 64. Cloudy Thursday night. Gradual clearing, lows around 48. Sunny skies for Friday, highs near 62. Clear Friday night, a low of 48. Sunny again Saturday with a high near 66. Clear Saturday night, a low of 51. Sunny for Sunday with a high near 63. Clear skies Sunday night, lows around 47. And sunny for Monday with a high near 63. Partly cloudy Monday night, lows around 52. And the sun continues on Tuesday with a high near 68. Right now, we have 65 degrees in Norfolk. It's 66 in Neely, 68 in Blair, 69 in Millard. And here at the Classic Country KTIC studios in West Point, we have overcast skies, a little bit of patchy fog. It's starting to lift, but be careful anyway. And 67 degrees. 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
0: Alrighty, our amount today is $159.60. That is a nice hefty amount. Yeah, so let's get to it. Alrighty, our first letter today in Monogram Money is T. T for Tilly, T for Travis, or T for Tanya. T. We'll put that one back in. D. D for David, D for Dean, or D for Doreen. D. T and D are our first two letters.

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2: 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They pitched two songs of Dennis's that year to me. And Buddy Cannon, my producer, he kept Double Wide, and he let the other song go away and let somebody else cut it. And like I said, man, I wanted that song so bad after it came out on radio and I heard it. And 2 years later, going down the road, I told my wife, it came on the radio. I said, well, I wish I'd have got that song. She said, you did. I said, what do you mean? She said, well, that song was on the CD they pitched you with Queen of My Double Wide Trailer, and Buddy let it go. And it was John Deere Green.
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4: 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We did not get a call from somebody that had the initials TDB. So that means $8.40 rolls over for tomorrow. 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
1: Ogallala Livestock Special Stocker Feeder Sale this Thursday, October 1st, starting at 10 a.m., selling loads and part loads at 11, expecting over 1,700 head in the yearling division. Springer Cattle Company, 142 red and black Angus cross heifers weighing 8 to 875. Nathan Kramer, 180 Angus and black white face spayed heifers weighing 8 to 850. Here's Tom and Chris Rudd, 113 Angus and red Angus steers weighing 750 to 850. Maddox Cattle Company with 85 head of red composite preg-checked open heifers weighing 8 to 900 pounds. In the calf division, Carol and Lance Most, 190 Angus and black white-faced steers and heifers weighing 4 to 550. 120 black, red, and Charlet steers and heifers weighing 4.5 to 6.5 from Jack Payne. Storm Lake Livestock, Aaron and Ashton Vivian, 110 red Angus and a few Angus steers and heifers. They'll be 5 weights. Braden and Kenna Perry at 100 head of Angus Charlet cross heifers weighing 5 to 550. Here's Flying U Cross, Darren and Kevin Vinton, 98 Angus and Charlet cross steers and heifers weighing 3.5 to 500 pounds. Sakugawa Ranch, Jake and Jolynn Lumpkin, 72 head of Angus and semi-Angus steers weighing 4.5 to 575. Here's 70 head of Angus steers. They'll weigh 500 to 600 pounds from Jay and Wade Dickinson. All this and many more valued consignments this Thursday, October 1st at Ogallala Livestock Special Stocker Feeder Sale starting at 10 a.m. selling loads and part loads at 11.
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4: Spring calf special this Thursday, October 1st, Valentine Livestock. An exciting lineup, strong to steers. 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Listings include Travis Hannah Schmitz with 135, one load at 650. Lovett Family, 220 head of Angus steers, one load at 650, one load 575. Cray Angus sired. 316 steers from Hockenberry and Qualley. Three nice loads. 6-weight load, 580-pound load, and 475-pound load. Schmidt Robinson, 392, approximately 200 steers, 180 head of heifers, one load at 650, one load at 575, heifers at 550. Napper Stack, 50 steers at 675. Galloway, 340, approximately 200 steers, 140 heifers, one load at 600, heifers at 5.25. Porth and Porth with 57 steers, 5.5 to 650. Nelson with 100 steers, 4 and 5 weights. Hamelberg with 100 steer and heifers at 5 and 6 weights. And Ray and Ranch with 75 black white face and Hereford 4 weights, 2,000 spring calves this Thursday, 12:30 Valentine Livestock.
5: Coming up at Mitchell Livestock Market, Mitchell, South Dakota, starting out on Wednesday morning, September 30th, 9 a.m., selling the butcher cows and bulls. 10 a.m. will be on the fat cattle, then back on the way-ups, any breeding stock, and the baby and started calves. And on Thursday, October 1st, Mitchell Livestock Market special feeder cattle sale, expecting 1,000 to 1,500 head, will be starting at 10 a.m. We've got A.J. Boomsma with 435 fancy black white face steers, Nebraska origination, all light flesh, no implants and so on, weighing 10.25 to 1,100 and some pounds. Here's 140 fancy black steers from Kenny Hofer, light flesh, 44 mega cal ration, 950-975. He also has 60 red heifer steers, weighing 950-975, 44 mega cal ration, 125 black steers at 1075. Here's 65 black heifers at 950 black steers, weighing 975, 40 Charlet and Red Cross steers, weighing 975. Here's a dozen Charlet Red cross heifers weighing 9, just to mention a few. For more information or to consign, please call Mitchell Livestock Market at 605-996-6543. 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
6: 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Dwight Yoakam is up next, bringing us up to sports. Turn it on. 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
1: I'm Joel Janicek. Lee hosted Archangels Catholic and varsity volleyball aired on 107.9 The Bowl last night. The Panthers swept the match in three sets, winning 25-19, 25-22, and 25-19. Also from volleyball last night, Fremont Bergen outlasted Clarkson in five sets, winning 3-2. It was Bishop Newman over Guardians Central Catholic in five sets, 3-2. Wayne swept West Point Beamer in three. Bancroft Rosalie swept Homer in three. And Humphrey Lindsay swept Pender in three. From the Madison double duel, Howells Dodge defeated Madison 2-0. It was Howells Dodge over Wizard Pilger in two sets. Wizard Pilger over Lansicator Northeast in two. And Lansicator Northeast over Madison in two. From the Takema Herman Triangular, Oakland Craig defeated Stanton 2-1. It was Oakland Craig over Takema Herman in two sets. And Stanton over Takema Herman in two. For KTIC Sports, I'm Joel Janicek.
2: Nebraska football is 4-0 for the first time since 2016 as they head back to Memorial Stadium this weekend. Hi, everyone. I'm Kyle Crooks, the voice of the Huskers. Nebraska hosts the Maryland Terrapins for homecoming this Saturday. 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
4: It is 8:57 here on Classic Country KTIC and time for funeral announcements. 69-year-old Mike Vaca of Hooper's Visitation with family present will be 5 to 7 p.m. tomorrow evening at St. Lawrence Catholic Church in Scribner. A wake service will follow at 7. The Memorial Mass will be 10 a.m. Friday, October 2nd, also at St. Lawrence. Ludvigson's Scribner Funeral Chapel is in charge of arrangements for Mike Vaca of Hooper. 86-year-old Lauren Holzerland of Fremont's Massive Christian Burial will be 1 p.m. Friday, October 2nd at St. Patrick Catholic Church in Fremont. Visitation will be Thursday evening from 5 to 7 p.m. with the Knights of Columbus Living Rosary at 7 p.m., all at Moser Memorial Chapel in Fremont. Moser Memorial Chapel in Fremont is assisting the family with arrangements for Lauren Holzerland of Fremont. 73-year-old Quinn Elliott Dunker of Morse Bluffs Memorial Mass will be Saturday, October 3rd, 10 a.m. at St. Joseph Catholic Church in Morse Bluff. Visitation is Friday, October 2nd, 5 to 7 p.m. with the church, and the rosary will be at 7. Palin Funeral Services of Oakland is assisting the family with arrangements for Quinn Dunker of Morse Bluff. 84-year-old Carol Swenson of West Point's Memorial Services will be Tuesday, October 6th, 10 a.m. at Trinity Church in West Point. Visitation is Monday evening, 5 to 7 p.m. at the Minnick Funeral Home in West Point and will continue 1 hour prior to the service at the church. Minnick Funeral Home in West Point is assisting the family with arrangements for Carol Swenson. 56-year-old Dean Thompson of Pilgers Memorial Services are currently pending with Minnick Funeral Home in West Point. It is 8:59.
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6: Was what passengers watched in horror, terror, I'm Dave Anthony, Fox News. Israeli officials are investigating that possibility after a fight on a flight in the cockpit. Prime Minister Benjamin Netanyahu just said the co-pilot stabbed the captain and apparently tried to crash the plane.
7: Passengers who spoke to Fox News who were on that plane tell us that at one point they thought they were going to die.
6: Fox's Jeff Paul at Tel Aviv's airport where that Fly Dubai flight was headed, but it was diverted instead to Saudi Arabia.
7: Images that we have obtained appear to show at least one passenger covered in blood who appeared to get involved to try to help. After flying about 2.5 hours, the plane signaled an emergency on board while entering Jordanian airspace. That's when it abruptly descended 16,000 feet. Israel then scrambled fighter jets, fearing there had been some sort of hijacking.
6: Both pilots are hospitalized. Another flight today took off from Erbil Air Base in Iraq. On board, the last American troops stationed in Iraq, completing a U.S. withdrawal. The U.S. also had pulled out in 2011 after the war on terror invasion, then returned in 2014 to battle ISIS, now another exit.
8: Despite concerns that the U.S. exit gives Iran-backed militias free rein, CENTCOM Commander Admiral Brad Cooper is praising the operation that crushed ISIS, writing, quote, "As we step back and hand full primary responsibility for Iraq's security to the government of Iraq and the brave people of Iraq, U.S. and coalition forces stationed across the region will remain ready to respond to any ISIS threats that arise."
6: Fox's Molly Line. A condemned murderer has about an hour left to live in Tennessee, where Krista Pike will be the first woman executed in that state in more than 200 years. We got an inflation update this morning. Fox's Jenny Casola.
9: The PCE price index rose 0.3% in August from July, less than expected. For the year ending in August, the PCE has inflation at 3.4%.
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14: I'm Connie Green in the KTIC News Center, which is sponsored by TNT Coins in Fremont. Scammers are now targeting parents. North Bend Central Public Schools says scammers will call parents saying their child is in trouble and that parents need to act immediately and request that you meet at a secret location. If you get such a call as this, school officials say you should hang up and contact your child's school directly. Governor Jim Pillen signed an executive order yesterday establishing a unified statewide strategy for business recruitment, site selection, and economic expansion, and establishing the Governor's Economic Growth Working Group. That group is expected to submit a preliminary plan by December 31st. Fremont City Council last night altered its hiring policies to include those candidates who have been homeschooled. Those are the latest stories from the KTIC News Center.
15: Carl, I just got those dates for those land sales we're having this fall.
16: I lost my pen. I need to write it down or I'll forget.
15: Just remember, that Baker Ground south of Oakland is November 19th in Ewing. The Kennerick Farm south of Wisner is November 24th in Beamer. And we just listed 155-acre irrigated farm for Leroy Nelson Trust south of Upper. It's December 1st, and it's in Upper.
16: Anything else?
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15: 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We're adding information daily.
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18: 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I'm Scott Foster, inviting Rural Radio listeners to join me on an unforgettable Hawaiian Islands adventure, January 30th through February 8th. 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
1: And a good Wednesday to you. Welcome into the Midday Show on Classic Country KTIC. I'm Joel Janacek. Thank you so much for being with us. Can you believe today is the last day of September? Yeah, where did the month of September go? Man, tomorrow is already October. Then again, before you know it, it'll be Christmas. Ready or not. 9:07 on this Wednesday morning. It's currently 67 degrees at the KTIC studios in West Point. For today, a chance of showers, then showers and possibly a thunderstorm after 4 p.m. Patchy, dense fog yet this morning. High is 69. Calm wind becoming north-northeast around 5 miles an hour. 80% chance of precipitation. Tonight, showers likely and possibly a thunderstorm before 2 a.m. Then a chance of showers and thunderstorms between 2 and 4 a.m. And a chance of showers after 4 a.m. Cloudy, low of 59, northeast wind 5 to 10, 70% chance of precipitation. Tomorrow, 20% chance of showers before 9 a.m., mostly cloudy, high of 63, north-northeast wind 10 to 15, with gusts near 25 miles an hour. Tomorrow night, cloudy during the early evening, then gradually clearing, low of 47, north wind 5 to 10. On Friday, sunny, high of 61, north wind around 5 miles an hour, becoming east in the afternoon. Friday night, mostly clear, low of 48, calm wind becoming south around 5 miles an hour after midnight. Saturday, sunny, high of 65, south wind 5 to 10, with gusts near 20 miles an hour. Saturday night, mostly clear, low of 50, light and variable wind becoming northwest around 5 miles an hour after midnight. Sunday, sunny, high of 63. North-northeast wind 5 to 10. Sunday night, mostly clear, low of 47, calm wind. Monday, mostly sunny, high of 62. Light southeast wind becoming south-southeast 5 to 10 in the morning. Wind gusts upwards of 20 miles an hour. Monday night, partly cloudy, low of 52. South-southeast wind 10 to 15, with gusts near 25 miles an hour. And Tuesday, mostly sunny, high of 67. South wind 15 to 25 miles an hour. Right now at Classic Country, 98.7 FM in Norfolk, it's 64 degrees. It is 9:09 and 67 degrees, KTIC West Point in 840 Country. 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
19: This is Tyson Agler with Classic Country, KTIC Radio. 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The Cadets will look to bounce back after seeing their two-game winning streak snapped last Friday night at the hands of Columbus SCOTUS. Kickoff is scheduled for 7 p.m. with the pregame starting at 6:45. It's Cadets and Warriors on Classic Country KTIC.
1: 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It's 10 minutes after 9 o'clock and 67 degrees.
20: 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Grains are higher this morning, led by the soybeans. The quarterly grain stocks and small grains summary report comes out later today, and the trade is positioning ahead of that. The expectation is for it to be a bit bearish, with corn being the main focus, and whether last year's crop may have been overstated. Soybeans are higher with help from the flash sale of 105,000 metric tons this morning, sold to an unknown buyer. Harvest has been slow across the Midwest for both corn and beans, and while the forecast clears up next week for most, there is talk about corn sprouting and the potential for fungal disease impacting beans. Wheat futures are very marginally mixed here, and cattle futures are higher, with some light cash trades so far this week looking steady with last week. December corn is up 3 at 525, March up 2 and 3 quarters at 538 and 3 quarters, November soybeans up 9 at 1306 and 3 quarters, January up 9 and a quarter at 1322, December Chicago wheat down 2 at 690 and 3 quarters, March down 1 and 3 quarters at 705 and a quarter, December KC wheat down 1 and 3 quarters at 741 and a quarter, March down 1 at 754 and 3 quarters, October soybean meal up 490 at 365. October bean oil up 21 at 6806. October live cattle up 217 at 219.40. December up 245 at 223.25. October feeders up $1.95 at 335.60. November up 192 at 332.87. October lean hogs down 47 at 78.90. December down 52 at 69.17. 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
22: A Nebraska feed yard being recognized nationally for its focus on producing high-quality beef. Beller Feedlot near Lindsay has received the 2026 Certified Angus Beef Feed Yard Commitment to Excellence Award. The 6,200-head operation has been in the Beller family since the 1950s. The feed yard focuses on Angus cattle, animal care, and carcass data, with nearly a quarter of its cattle grading prime. More than 40% qualifying for certified Angus beef in recent data. The operation has also earned a reputation for using its carcass data to help its ranching customers improve genetics and profitability. Well, the American Farm Bureau Federation has warned that increasing imports has not resulted in lower beef prices. New analysis signaling that the Trump administration's plan hasn't met the intended goal. Faith Parham is an economist for the American Farm Bureau Federation. They studied the beef prices at over 40 grocery stores in the month of September to measure that impact.
23: To see how the price of 80-20 ground beef would change. And we found since September 2nd to September 24th, prices only decreased about 2%, with some stores really not changing their price at all. So even though we're importing more beef than ever, we're still not seeing consumers' price go down.
22: Parham says the higher prices can be attributed to a shrinking U.S. cattle herd, and also added that importing foreign beef is only a short-term fix for what is actually a years-long problem.
23: Rebuilding that cattle herd size is number one. Policies like suspending the tariff rate quota actually incentivize farmers and ranchers to sell part of their herd because they are seeing that market volatility and they're not getting those signals to rebuild that herd.
22: We have that full breakdown at ruralradionetwork.com. From the Nebraska Soybean Board Studios, I'm Alex McAfee.
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3: You stepped out for your morning jog, except it's not your usual morning jog. You started listening to an epic sci-fi book on Audible. 30 chapters later, you've accidentally run a half marathon. You lost track of how far you've run, somewhere just past the city limits. You can't stop. You have to find out what happens next. Then it's over. The universe seems bigger. You feel different. You feel like you have no idea where you are. Audible. Stories that speak to you.
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5: There were four wildcard openers in Major League Baseball Tuesday. The late game in San Diego had the Padres dominating the Cubs 8-0. Winning pitcher Michael King had a no-hitter until one out in the seventh. The Yankees led the rival Red Sox 2-0 in the seventh. 9-0 New York, the final. Winning pitcher Cam Schlittler with 10 strikeouts in his 6 1/3 scoreless innings. The White Sox opened their best of three at Houston, led 5-0 in the fifth. White Sox won the game 6-3, and the day started in Atlanta, with the Braves coming back to defeat Philadelphia 5-3. Austin Riley, a three-run homer in the bottom of the eighth. The New York Giants released wide receiver Odell Beckham. In the WNBA playoffs, Indiana stayed alive, beating Las Vegas 99-89. Caitlin Clark, 27 points, 15 assists. Then in New York, the Liberty, 2-0, eliminated

0: It had number one Minnesota winning by a final of 87-71.
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2: Visiting with John from Pender Grain, speed and space, the time to get in and out. That has really been a focus for you guys at all of your facilities, right? And make as efficient use of time as possible.
3: During harvest, everybody's in a hurry. You don't want to waste the acres on sitting in line. You'd rather be productive and get as much done as you can so that the crop is in the bin. You don't have the risk of Mother Nature taking some of that away from you.
2: One of the services that you offer is transportation off the farm.
3: Yeah, we've done the grain dealer farm pickup for a number of years. And we've got 10 grain trailers, so when everything's rolling, we can get a lot hauled. This coming year, the crop is going to impact lines at the terminals, so that could become an issue at some point. We've got a lot of grain moved already this year, and we've got customers that are starting to core bins and move a little bit of grain off the farm, so we're busy with that as well. But right now, the best way to contact us is to call 402-385-3003.
2: Again, that's John Darling, Pender Grain. So much more than grain. Again, give him a call to the office in Pender.
4: 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Coming up, Farm Director Chad Moyer will have our daily ag feature. He had the opportunity to speak with Senator Pete Ricketts this week. So that is that portion of Chad's segment today is about. But before that, right now, we have a Mark Merrill Family Minute.
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2: Chad Moyer with you here on KTIC, and it's time to catch up with Nebraska Senator Pete Ricketts as we talk a little bit about what's going on out in Washington, D.C. here these days. First of all, let's talk about that bill that you introduced last week. It has to do with ag data and the management ownership of it. Tell me a little bit about this bill. What did you introduce? What's the priority, sir?
10: Yeah, the Agricultural Data Privacy Act is another Nebraska solution ready for America. This is based upon what Governor Pillen signed, a similar bill, LB 525, in the state of Nebraska earlier this year in Nebraska. And what it does is protect the agricultural data for our farmers and ranchers. You know, technology in agriculture is rapidly advancing, and it's a critical tool for our farmers to get their job done more efficiently and improve yields. The adoption of this new technology, though, doesn't mean farmers should lose their rights to own their data or information. Farmers know their land better than anyone, and their lifetime of knowledge shouldn't be used without their consent. So what the Ag Data Privacy Act does, it says that if you have access to this data, and want to use it, you have to make sure you get the express written consent of the farmer.

0: rancher before you do that. That the bill protects the farmer or rancher's right to own this information, so you have to get permission to be able to use it. And this is something where, again, agriculture is a knowledge industry. Farmers and ranchers spend a lifetime being able to understand their land and the agronomics of their industry, and so that information should be protected, and that's what our bill does.
1: All right. So what is going on in agriculture, you know, that makes this necessary? Why does it need to be addressed by the state of Nebraska, and why are you asking the federal government to address it?
0: Well, I'm concerned that because, again, you look at the technology, say, in a combine, that the companies that have access to that could use that data without asking farmers permission. And that information is valuable. And so if it's valuable, the farmer ought to be reimbursed for it, or at least make sure he's given permission to be able to use it. And that's what we, and while many of the companies are doing this already, we want to make sure that that's actually in law so that it's a requirement that they do that. I think it's a common sense thing. Not only did Nebraska pass this, but other states like Missouri and Colorado and Iowa have also introduced similar types of bills. So we think we should do something at the federal level to take, again, this great Nebraska idea and bring it to Washington, D.C.
1: Yeah. Could you point to other areas of the economy where something like this has been done? You know, kind of equate it to something other than agriculture where it has protected, you know, consumers and the people at large, Pete?
0: So, for example, I mean, just think about this, though. I mean, copyright data, for example, is probably the most basic one. When you, you know, write a book or something like that, you've got certain copyrights to it that people cannot just take your information and plagiarize it, right? Mm. They have to reimburse you if they're going to do that. We have the same thing for music, right? So if you are going to play a song and make it commercially, if you're going to take somebody's music and use it in a commercial way where you're going to make money, you have to reimburse that musician. Sometimes it's only a penny or a penny and a half, but you still have to reimburse that musician. So that's probably maybe something similar where you've got people who are creating intellectual property, whether it's something in writing or a book. And if you're going to use that for commercial purposes, you have to get their permission and you have to reimburse them.
1: All right, that makes sense. So what's kind of the path forward on this Ag Data Privacy Act? I guess, how do you see this kind of moving forward, Senator?
0: Well, we introduced it in this session. As you know, we're going to have a new Congress again beginning in January. Oftentimes with legislation, it's about persistent, consistent pressure. So we will work to socialize this idea with people and then look for an agricultural bill to be able to attach it to sometime in the upcoming Congress to be able to get it passed. So I think this is a common sense bill. I think it should have bipartisan support, but it does take time to be able to get the idea out there so people understand it. And that's what we'll be working on as we go into the next Congress.
1: Sure. All right. Somewhat related to agriculture, and do you have any thoughts, Senator, on you know, the meeting between the President, President Trump, and President Xi of China, kind of what that discussion was like, some things that have come out of it? What's kind of that, what's the message on trade, especially with China?
0: I was very pleased to see that the President reemphasized with Xi Jinping, that they, you know, need to live up to their commitments with regard to buying agricultural products, and that they were able to find some common ground on reducing some of the tariffs on different products, including agricultural products being sold into communist China. So I think that was very positive, and we want to continue to make sure that communist China knows that they have to be accountable for their commitments. I sent a letter to Ambassador Jamison Greer, who's our U.S. trade representative, prior to the meeting with Xi Jinping, to again emphasize how important it is for Nebraska's farmers and ranchers to have fair access to markets, and that communist China needs to live up to their obligations. And I was pleased to see that we've made some progress here.
1: Senator, I appreciate the time. Thank you much. Again, that's Senator Pete Ricketts with an update on what's happening these days in Washington, D.C., here on KTIC. Chad Moyer reporting.
2: Thank you very much, Chad. It is 9:26 now and 67 degrees. We have for you the Vox Business Report.
3: I'm Susan Lee, and this is the Fox Business Report.
4: Stocks opened higher with the Dow and NASDAQ adding about 100 points in early trading. Investors are looking at the economy and job market holding up and inflation cooler than expected. The gross domestic product found the economy expanded at a 2.2% pace in the spring quarter, a better reading than initial estimates. The PCE price index for the year ending in August has inflation at 3.4%, 3% excluding food and energy. Both numbers improve from July. There's encouraging news on the job market. Payroll processing company ADP says 90,000 new jobs were created by private employers this month, more than expected. Cal-Maine Foods says demand for eggs is holding up, but prices are lower. It lost money in the summer quarter. That's your Fox Business Report. I'm Jenny Coselda. Invested in you.
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13: I'm Connie Green in the KTIC News Center, which is sponsored by TNT Coins of Fremont. Honest appraisals and fair prices for coins, silver, and collectibles. Incumbent Senator Pete Ricketts called yesterday, chatted with us about what he considers the main concerns during this campaign season.
0: Cost of living. That's where we've worked very hard in the Senate to put more money back in people's pockets with the working families tax cuts. For example, we avoided a $2,400 tax increase, but also added things like no tax on tips, no tax on overtime. We made it so that 88% of seniors will not pay federal income tax on their Social Security benefits. You may recall when I was governor, we also were able to get rid of the state income tax on Social Security benefits. So, you know, providing for seniors is important. And then we were also able to, for example, help families out by increasing the child tax credit, making it permanent. We helped out farmers by making the death tax exemption permanent as well, so they can do their planning.
13: More information on Pete Ricketts' campaign can be found online at PeteRicketts.com. Ricketts is the incumbent. Those running against him in the U.S. Senate race include Independent Dan Osborne, Chuck Conboy of the America First Party, and Robin Richards of the Nebraska Working People's Party. Mike Marvin of the Legal Marijuana Now Party dropped out of the race due to health issues. The Republican National Committee says President Trump will be in Grand Island Monday afternoon at the state fairgrounds to campaign for Senator Ricketts and Governor Jim Pillen, who are both incumbents. The FBI of Omaha is seeking to identify potential victims who may have been impacted by financial fraud involving Connie Seastead. FBI Omaha believes that individuals seeking travel-related services through Captivating Travels by Connie may have been impacted. Those services include planning domestic and international trips, including booking resorts. It's believed that she utilized the credit card information from her clients to commit fraud. While it is believed that she operated in the Omaha area, potential victims could be nationwide. The financial fraud is believed to have occurred between June 2024 through August of 2026. The FBI is committed to providing support and resources to victims of crime and their families. If you were victimized or have information, please fill out a short form at fbi.gov/Seastead victims. That's fbi.gov/Seastead victims. A fundraiser for the Cumming County Fair Foundation is tomorrow from 5 to 10 p.m. at the West Point Pizza Hut. 15% of sales during this time will go to the Cumming County Fair Foundation. Those are the latest stories from the KTIC News Center.
14: News. I'm CJ Pop. A bizarre incident on a Fly Dubai jet heading to Israel from Saudi Arabia. Israeli Prime Minister Benjamin Netanyahu says one pilot stabbed the other and then apparently tried to crash the plane. This woman's daughter was on the flight.
15: The plane started to lose control. So all the people, they scream. A few Israelis, they ran away to the guy. He took a knife and tried to kill the pilot.
14: All the passengers are saved. Tennessee's first execution of a woman in 200 years halted by a federal court of appeals. An hour before it was set to take place, Christina Pike was 18 when she and her co-defendant murdered 19-year-old Colleen Slemmer in 1995. Governor Bill Lee had denied her request for clemency. 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
16: We're a mile north of Beamer here, and looks like we got about 90 hundreds.
17: The left lane going south on Highway 9 out of Pender is blocked.
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2: For today, a chance of showers, then showers and possibly a thunderstorm after 4 p.m. Patchy, dense fog yet this morning. High is 69. Calm wind becoming north-northeast around 5 miles an hour. 80% chance of precipitation. Tonight, showers likely and possibly a thunderstorm before 2 a.m. Then a chance of showers and thunderstorms between 2 and 4 a.m. And a chance of showers after 4 a.m. cloudy, low of 59. Northeast wind 5 to 10, 70% chance of precipitation. Tomorrow, 20% chance of showers before 9 a.m. Mostly cloudy, high of 63. North-northeast wind 10 to 15 with gusts near 25 miles an hour. Tomorrow night, cloudy during the early evening, then gradually clearing, low of 47, north wind 5 to 10. On Friday, sunny, high of 61, north wind around 5 miles an hour, becoming east in the afternoon. Friday night, mostly clear, low of 48, calm wind becoming south around 5 miles an hour after midnight. Saturday, sunny, high of 65, south wind 5 to 10 with gusts near 20 miles an hour. Saturday night, mostly clear, low of 50. Light and variable wind becoming northwest around 5 miles an hour after midnight. Sunday, sunny, high of 63. North-northeast wind 5 to 10. Sunday night, mostly clear, low of 47. Calm wind. Monday, mostly sunny, high of 62. Light southeast wind becoming south-southeast 5 to 10 in the morning. Wind gusts upwards of 20 miles an hour. Monday night, partly cloudy, low of 52. South-southeast wind 10 to 15, with gusts near 25 miles an hour. And Tuesday, mostly sunny, high of 67. South wind 15 to 25 miles an hour. Right now at Classic Country, 98.7 FM in Norfolk, it's 67 degrees. It is 938 and 67 degrees, KTIC West Point in 840 Country.
1: 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I'm Kyle Crooks, the voice of the Huskers. 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
24: 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December corn is up 1.5 at 523.5. March up 1.75 at 537.75. November soybeans up 7 at 1304.75. January up 7.5 at 1320.25. December Chicago wheat down 3.5 at 689.25. March down 3.5 at 703.5. December KC wheat down 4.25 at 738.75. March down 3.25 at 752.5. October live cattle up 222 at 219.50. December up 280 at 223.70. October feeders up 280 at 336.45. November up 322 at 334.12. October lean hogs down 25 cents at 79.12. December down 45 at 69.25. That's a look at your markets here on the Rural Radio Network.
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1: KTIC Midday Show 943 on this Wednesday morning. It is currently 67 degrees here at the KTIC studios at West Point. Today, the final day of the month of September. So I guess we can truly officially begin celebrating spooky season coming up tomorrow. So excited about that. We talked a couple days ago about a couple new food items for the spooky season, including vampire noodles from the brand Cup Noodle, which is a spicy garlic flavor, and Hidden Valley Ranch is coming out with Spooky Ranch, which is black colored ranch. So we can officially get into the spooky season starting tomorrow. However, since tomorrow is only the first day of October, for me, it is too early to buy Halloween candy, because if I buy Halloween candy any sooner than about 2 days out, I'm just going to have to buy more Halloween candy. So it is about 9:44 now, 67 degrees. Time for a check on the farm calendar. With that, we go to Farm Director Chad Moyer.
2: 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The 2026 Nebraska Water Conference is set for mid-October, October 15th and 16th at UNL in Lincoln. This year's theme is the state of water in Nebraska. Quite a few different things will be talked about, including water use in agriculture, groundwater quality and phase-based management, data centers in water use, watershed management and flood control, also education and outreach and emerging contaminants, and quite a few other things. The agenda is up at the website go.unl.edu/2026WC, but the key is the registration deadline. If you're going to attend here next month, you have to register by the end of the day today. Again, the direct link to do that registration is up on the farm calendar. Speaking of deadlines, today is the deadline to get your beef passport put in and get it submitted. The Nebraska Beef Passport Program, over 60 restaurants and meat shops that you could visit through the summer. It started May 1. It goes through the end of the day or the end of the month here. And you'd have to, now that you have all of those punches from all over the state of Nebraska, get that passport submitted. You'll be eligible for some prizes from the Nebraska Beef Council. GoodLifeGreatStakes.org. GoodLifeGreatStakes.org. Nebraska Extension is hosting a six-part webinar series to help landowners and livestock producers better understand how to identify, grow, and manage grasses in pasture and rangelands. Some of the things they'll talk about: plant identification, management practices to improve production and plant vigor, understanding and calculating stocking rates, talk a little bit about the ways to estimate forage production, developing grazing plans, and use of pasture range and forage insurance as well. The first one is coming up October 12th, and there are a number of these webinars that happen all through October. The first one is October 12th. They have some, it'll be Mondays and Thursday evenings. There's a couple of additional sessions, October 20th and 27th as well. But the registration deadline is October 1st. You can go to go.unl.edu/knowinggrass. The direct link to that is up on the farm calendar as well. Again, that Nebraska Extension webinar series. First one is October 12th. Registration deadline is October 1st. Dan Gillespie Soil Health Fund continues to help strengthen Nebraska agriculture through investments in youth engagement, farmer innovation, hands-on soil health education. They do have a ranking period or an award period. The application deadline is October 1st, and then the next grant cycle will be due on March 1st. More information, you can see Dan Gillespie Soil Health Fund through the Nebraska Community Foundation website, and that the direct link to that is up on the farm calendar. The Lower Elkhorn NRD is hosting a new irrigation variance sign-up period. It runs for the month of October. They are going to put new irrigated acres in place in the hydrologically connected area, the 1050 area, up to 2,500.

0: new acres in the non-1050 area, and some also some new acres in the quantity management sub-areas as well. Applications will be accepted through the month of October. More information with the Lower Elkhorn NRD in their office there in Norfolk. For more information on these and other items, check the website, go online to kticradio.com, click on events, and then click on the farm calendar. I'm Chad Moyer, reporting on KTIC.
1: Thank you very much, Chad. It is 9:48 now on our Wednesday morning, currently 67 degrees. We'll have Daily Chapel up in about 3 minutes.
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10: Good morning and welcome to Daily Chapel with Pastor Greg Priner, vacancy pastor at St. Paul Lutheran Church in Wisner, Nebraska. Today brings us to a difficult one when it comes to a time of harvest. In the book of James, as he writes, he says, "Be patient then, brothers and sisters, until the Lord's coming. See how the farmer waits for the land to yield its valuable crop, patiently waiting for the autumn and spring rains." From James 5, verse 7. Patience. Oh, it's such a difficult one. It's one I don't even like to pray for because I don't want to learn it. I don't want to navigate something that teaches me patience. And so often in a season of harvest, even throughout the summer and then in the spring, it truly is a waiting game. It truly is a challenge to be patient and wait. Yet at the same time, God gives a description that it is the farmer who sets an example of patiently waiting. It is miraculous when you farm, when you garden, when you put something into the earth and expect it to grow and there to be a return onto which that you put into the ground. But how much control do you really have over it? How do you nurture it? How do you foster it? How do you care for it? What does that seed become? And even knowing every single thing that you can possibly do for it, you cannot control what occurs during each and every season, whether it's too much rain or too little rain, whether it's too much heat or too much drought. You can't control how often the sun shines or when there's cloud cover. It's so difficult to do everything perfectly. And yet, season after season, God continues to provide a harvest. Does it look the same every single year? No. By no means does it. Does it look the same every single season? No. By no means. And yet, He will continue to prepare us for a harvest in each and every season. And so we are patient. We understand from blessings of those in years past, generations before us, of what they did and what they accomplished, how they stored for lean years, how they were so thankful in those bountiful years. And so you and I look to what we have and see that it is from God. And so we take those gifts that we receive and we utilize them. We use them to care for others. What is it that you consider part of your harvest as a person of faith, as a Christian and follower of Jesus Christ? Do you understand what it's like to receive mercy and grace? Do you come into church on Sunday and you're absolved of your sins and you understand that heaven is yours because of the blood of the Lamb, the blood of Christ and His defeat of death, the devil, and the grave? And then knowing that you have received that bounty, then you are so beautifully blessed. Do you go and share the same way with others? Do you take what you've received and give to others as well, so that they might know that they are forgiven of the very burdens that they carry? May you and I enter into the season of harvest. May we have patience in seeing what God has provided. And when our neighbor faces difficulty and challenges, may we not be quick to judge. Instead, may we also be patient with them in the season that they are in. Let us pray. Heavenly Father, grant us patience in each and every season. May we see your timing rather than the timing we would wish for ourselves. May you bring forth that beautiful fruit, that wonderful seed, and prepare us for a season of harvest and also for next year's planting. Amen. This has been Daily Chapel with Pastor Greg Priner at St. Paul Lutheran in Wisner. 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
1: It was first feared to be a hijacking. I'm Dave Anthony, Fox News. A fight on a Fly Dubai flight to Israel this morning in the cockpit.
2: During the flight, as they approached the country, one of the pilots stabbed the other pilot, and apparently he tried to crash the plane with its occupants.
1: Israeli Prime Minister Benjamin Netanyahu says passengers got involved and helped subdue the co-pilot after the attack.
3: The plane landed safely in Saudi Arabia, but not before a sudden plummet. It descended around 17,000 feet in less than 2 minutes. Eyewitnesses say additional pilots traveling as passengers landed the aircraft. The suspected attacker has been arrested. Israeli Defense Minister Israel Katz, citing preliminary information, says it was a jihadist terror attack.
1: Fox's Jonathan Savage. Those passengers are now on a different plane in the air flying to Israel. Another flight today left Iraq with the last American troops in the country on board, completing withdrawal 23 years after President George W. Bush invaded Iraq during the war on terror.
4: Our nation enters this conflict reluctantly, yet our purpose is sure.
1: That ended in a withdrawal in 2011, but 3 years later, American forces returned to Iraq to battle ISIS terrorists. A condemned murderer just got a lifeline in Tennessee. Just minutes before, Krista Pike was going to get a lethal injection and become the first woman put to death in that state in more than 200 years.
5: An appeals court halted her execution to review whether Pike's allegations of child abuse were fully considered in her case. Pike was 18 in 1995 when she and two others beat and mutilated 19-year-old Colleen Slemmer, a fellow student in Knoxville. Slemmer's family supports Pike's death.
1: That's Fox's Jeff Manasso. Tennessee is appealing that ruling to the U.S. Supreme Court. We got an inflation update this morning showing a smaller increase than expected in what are called personal consumption expenditures, rising 0.3% last month. The annual rate came in the same as July, 3.4%. 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
9: I'm Connie Green in the KTIC News Center, which is sponsored by TNT Coins of Fremont. The Republican National Committee says President Trump will be in Grand Island next Monday afternoon at the state fairgrounds to campaign for Senator Ricketts and Governor Jim Pillen, both who are incumbents. FBI Omaha is seeking to identify potential victims impacted by financial fraud involving Connie Seastead. If you were victimized, there is a short form at fbi.gov/Seastead victims. Victims could be eligible for certain services. A fundraiser for the Cumming County Fair Foundation is tomorrow from 5 p.m. to 10 p.m. at the West Point Pizza Hut. 15% of the sales during this time will go to the Cumming County Fair Foundation. Those are the latest stories from the KTIC News Center.
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12: For today, a chance of showers, then showers and possibly a thunderstorm after 4 p.m. Patchy, dense fog yet this morning. High is 69. Calm wind becoming north-northeast around 5 miles an hour. 80% chance of precipitation. Tonight, showers likely and possibly a thunderstorm before 2 a.m. Then a chance of showers and thunderstorms between 2 and 4 a.m. And a chance of showers after 4 a.m. Cloudy, low of 59, northeast wind 5 to 10, 70% chance of precipitation. Tomorrow, 20% chance of showers before 9 a.m., mostly cloudy, high of 63, north-northeast wind 10 to 15, with gusts near 25 miles an hour. Tomorrow night, cloudy during the early evening, then gradually clearing, low of 47, north wind 5 to 10. On Friday, sunny, high of 61, north wind around 5 miles an hour, becoming east in the afternoon. Friday night, mostly clear, low of 48, calm wind becoming south around 5 miles an hour after midnight. Saturday, sunny, high of 65, south wind 5 to 10, with gusts near 20 miles an hour. Saturday night, mostly clear, low of 50, light and variable wind becoming northwest around 5 miles an hour after midnight. Sunday, sunny, high of 63, north-northeast wind 5 to 10. Sunday night, mostly clear, low of 47, calm wind. Monday, mostly sunny, high of 62, light southeast wind becoming south-southeast 5 to 10 in the morning, wind gusts upwards of 20 miles an hour. Monday night, partly cloudy, low of 52, south-southeast wind 10 to 15, with gusts near 25 miles an hour. And Tuesday, mostly sunny, high of 67, south wind 15 to 25 miles an hour. Right now at Classic Country 98.7 FM in Norfolk, it's 66 degrees. It is 10:07, 68 degrees, KTIC West Point and 840 Country. 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Coming up on 10:08 now on our Wednesday morning, halfway through the work week. Here on KTIC, getting just closer and closer to Friday. Do want to let you know that the Cooper Family Community Center and Pilger Senior Center invite you out to the Fall Barbecue Pork Feed. That's a week from today. Next Wednesday, October 7th, it'll be at the Cooper Family Community Center in Pilger. 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And don't forget about the cash bar. Again, that's the Cooper Family Community Center and Pilger Senior Center Fall Barbecue Pork Feed next Wednesday, the 7th, in Pilger. Read all about it with the events calendar at KTICradio.com. 10:08, 67 degrees.
13: 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The Cadets will look to bounce back after seeing their 2-game winning streak snapped last Friday night at the hands of Columbus SCOTUS. Kickoff is scheduled for 7 p.m. with the pregame starting at 6:45. 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
12: 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We'll go live to the network. It is 10 minutes after 10 o'clock now and 67 degrees.
15: 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After opening up the day higher, the grain trade has faded a bit, trading mixed with about an hour before the quarterly grain stocks and small grains summary report is released. The expectation is for that report to be a bit bearish, and trade will be focused on corn and whether last year's crop may have been overstated. Soybeans are higher with help from a flash sale of 105,000 metric tons sold to an unknown buyer this morning. And harvest is experiencing further delays with excessive rainfall this week. And while the forecast clears up next week for most, there is talk about corn sprouting and the potential for fungal disease impacting beans. Wheat futures have kind of come under some pressure once again, and cattle futures are higher with some steady light cash business and stronger boxes so far this week. December corn is unchanged at 522, March up a half, 536 and a half. November soybeans up 7 1/4 at 1305, January up 7 3/4 at 1320 and a half. December Chicago wheat down 4 at 688 3/4, March down 4 at 703. December Kansas City wheat down 5 1/4 at 737 3/4, March down 4 3/4 at 751. October soybean meal up 470 at 364.80. October bean oil up 6 at 76.91. October live cattle up 265 at 219.87. December up 280 at 223.65. October feeders up 310 at 336.75. November up 360 at 334.50. October lean hogs down 27 cents at 79.10. 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
21: You stepped out for your morning jog, except it's not your usual morning jog. 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You lost track of how far you've run, somewhere just past the city limits. You can't stop. You have to find out what happens next. Then it's over. The universe seems bigger. You feel different. You feel like you have no idea where you are. Audible. Stories that speak to you.
12: 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On the way, we'll have the Big Ten Blitz with Jason Jorgensen, along with local birthdays and anniversaries. Also coming up before 10:30, we'll take some instant qualifiers for Harvest Break promotion. That's right, Harvest Breaks are back. And if you'd like to have lunch and prizes delivered to you in the field during the harvest season, assuming you'll actually get to do some harvesting at some point, first you have to qualify. We do want to thank our Harvest Break sponsors Strongfield Resources, Wagner Tire and Auto Repair, Cobb Seed and Fertilizer, Building Green Structures, Mitchell Equipment of Atkinson and Humphrey, Nebraska Lottery, Sapp Brothers, Weston Farm, DNS Tires, Dinkle Implement, West Point Auto and Truck Center, Logan Auto Parts, and KTIC Radio. And coming up before 10:30, we'll take some instant qualifiers for a Harvest Break. Right now, we have an Ag Resource Market Watch.
2: Hello, America, and welcome again to the Ag Resource Market Watch with the latest news direct from the Chicago Board of Trade. I'm Dan Bossi on September 30th, Wednesday. Chicago Board of Trade grain futures are mostly higher this morning. Corn, wheat, and soybeans all to the upside. Very tentative trade and low volume. The market's waiting for the September stocks report and into September small grains final estimates, which will delineate final U.S. corn and soybean stocks at the end of their 25-26 crop year, but also give estimates finally in terms of what's going on in terms of wheat production, barley, and oats. Other news is rather limited, though we are finding the Russians continuing to intensify its war against Ukraine. The Ukrainians have stopped rail traffic to the Danube River because of the attacks. And again, these jet-powered drones that Russia is using are really becoming a problem for the Ukrainians in terms of exporting supply. As we think forward, the market's not carrying much Black Sea risk, but it's all about that crop report that'll be released at 11 o'clock Chicago time. Good luck with the report. Market trends are still higher. Until next time, I'm Dan Bossi. This broadcast brought to you by Ag Resource.
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27: With the Big Ten Blitz, I'm Jason Jorgensen. Nebraska senior middle blocker Andy Jackson was named the AVCA National Player of the Week yesterday. Jackson added to her list of honors after being selected as the Big Ten's Player of the Week on Monday. Her all-around performance helped the top-ranked Huskers to a 3-0 week with easy wins against Missouri, Rutgers, and Ohio State. Jackson says while she and the team have been playing well, they need to stay hungry.
28: I still feel like we're just not even close to where we could be, which is very exciting. It's still so early, and we don't want to peak too early. I think in previous seasons, we've put too much pressure on ourselves and peaked too early, so I think we're in a great position right now. We're playing really good volleyball, but I think it's also awesome that there's still so much room for improvement for every position individually. And
27: Huskers will look to keep it rolling on Thursday night with a tricky match at Penn State. And that's the Big Ten Blitz. I'm Jason Jorgensen.
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12: 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It is 10:21 now, 67 degrees. And again, we'll take some instant qualifiers for Harvest Break coming up before 10:30.
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1: Politicians like Senator Pete Ricketts are the problem. Wall Street Pete bought his Senate seat. And what has he done? 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But when working people need his help, it's always the same old story. Crickets from Ricketts. My story's a little different.
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12: All right, we'll take some qualifiers for our Harvest Break right now. 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
1: I'm Connie Green in the KTIC News Center, which is sponsored by TNT Coins in Fremont. Turn forgotten coins and jewelry into cash with TNT Coins in Fremont. Scammers are now targeting parents. North Bend Central Schools says scammers will call parents saying their child is in trouble and that the parents need to act immediately. The staff at North Bend will not ask to meet at a secret location to pick up your child or ask you to keep that situation confidential and avoid contacting others. You are advised to be very cautious of calls from unknown numbers that create a sense of urgency. North Bend school officials say the scammers are targeting other area schools as well. If you get a strange call such as this, you should hang up, contact your child's school directly. President Donald Trump is coming to Grand Island next Monday for a midterm campaign rally. The Trump Committee says Trump will speak October 5th at the Pinnacle Bank Expo Center at the Nebraska State Fairgrounds. Doors will open at 2:30. The event begins at 4:30, and Trump is scheduled to speak at 6. The visit comes as Republican U.S. Senator Pete Ricketts faces independent Dan Osborne in a competitive Senate race. Trump endorsed Ricketts earlier this month and called on Nebraska voters to re-elect him. Trump has also endorsed Republican Governor Jim Pillen, who is facing Democrat Lynn Walz and other candidates in the November election. The rally is Trump's first Nebraska visit since 2022 and the first president to visit Grand Island since President George W. Bush campaigned for Pete Ricketts in 2006. Governor Jim Pillen signed an executive order establishing a unified statewide strategy for business recruitment, site selection, and economic expansion, that at the governor's summit yesterday. Pillen says the state is taking a major step towards ensuring Nebraska competes and wins on the national and global stage. The effort will help win corporate expansions, attract major capital investment, and keep talent here in the state. The governor cited the news that Nebraska ranks as the fifth best state overall by U.S. News and World Report and the number one state in infrastructure. Additionally, Nebraska stands as the nation's third most affordable energy state for business, fueled by 100% public power, and its top-tier AAA credit ratings reflect long-term fiscal stability. The executive order officially establishes the governor's Economic Growth Working Group. Instead of state officials, local chambers, and regional developers working independently or competing against each other, it will bring these key leaders together to align strategy for economic development. The working group is expected to submit a preliminary plan by December 31st of this year. Fremont City Council last night altered its hiring policies after much public attention regarding an experienced firefighter applying for a position with the city who was rejected due to being homeschooled. Fremont's policy at that time was to accept candidates from accredited schools only. The firefighter in question, 22-year-old Andrew Coates, had a certificate of graduation in homeschool, 2 years' experience as a volunteer firefighter in Cedar Bluffs, and is also a state-certified EMT. The council voted to change the hiring policies to include those candidates who have been homeschooled. Those are the latest stories from the KTIC News Center.
2: News. I'm Paul Stevens. A commercial flight bound for Israel making an emergency landing earlier today.
3: Passengers and crew managed to subdue a pilot who'd stabbed his colleague on the flight deck and attempted to crash the plane. The plane landed safely in Saudi Arabia, but not before a sudden plummet. It descended around 17,000 feet in less than 2 minutes.
2: Fox's Jonathan Savage. All the passengers on board that Dubai flight have left to their final destinations through a replacement flight. The latest reading for inflation has been released.
4: It eased, coming in at a lower than expected 3.4%, but still well above the Fed's target. And the final quarter two GDP reading came out this morning showing growth revised higher at 2.2%.
2: Connor Hansen with the Fox Business Network at the White House. 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
5: For today, a chance of showers, then showers and possibly a thunderstorm after 4 p.m. Patchy, dense fog yet this morning. High is 69. Calm wind becoming north-northeast around 5 miles an hour. 80% chance of precipitation. Tonight, showers likely and possibly a thunderstorm before 2 a.m. Then a chance of showers and thunderstorms between 2 and 4 a.m. And a chance of showers after 4 a.m. Cloudy, low of 59, northeast wind 5 to 10, 70% chance of precipitation. Tomorrow, 20% chance of showers before 9 a.m., mostly cloudy, high of 63, north-northeast wind 10 to 15 with gusts near 25 miles an hour. Tomorrow night, cloudy during the early evening, then gradually clearing, low of 47, north wind 5 to 10. On Friday, sunny, high of 61, north wind around 5 miles an hour becoming east in the afternoon. Friday night, mostly clear, low of 48, calm wind becoming south around 5 miles an hour after midnight. Saturday, sunny, high of 65, south wind 5 to 10 with gusts near 20 miles an hour. Saturday night, mostly clear, low of 50, light and variable wind becoming northwest around 5 miles an hour after midnight. Sunday, sunny, high of 63, north-northeast wind 5 to 10. Sunday night, mostly clear, low of 47, calm wind. Monday, mostly sunny, high of 62, light southeast wind becoming south-southeast 5 to 10 in the morning, wind gusts upwards of 20 miles an hour. Monday night, partly cloudy, low of 52, south-southeast wind 10 to 15, with gusts near 25 miles an hour. And Tuesday, mostly sunny, high of 67, south wind 15 to 25 miles an hour. Right now at Classic Country 98.7 FM in Norfolk, it's 67 degrees. It is 10:38 coming up on 10:39 and 68 degrees KTIC West Point in 840 Country. 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
7: 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December corn up 2.5 at 524.5. March up 2.75 at 538.75. November soybeans up 9.5 at 1307. January up a dime at 1322.5. December Chicago wheat down 3 at 689.75. March down 2.75 at 704.25. December Casey wheat down 3.75 at 739.25. March down 2.75 at 752.75. October live cattle up 212 at 219.35. December up 247 at 223.27. October feeders up 235 at 336. November up 247 at 333.37. October lean hogs down 30 cents at 79.07. December down 22 at 69.47. 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
8: It is time for the Red Minute, brought to you by Red Star Fertilizer. Here's the head of Red Star Fertilizer, Tom Stanton. We're watching that yield monitor, right? What makes the grain tank? What happens this time of year that is especially important when we start making plans for next year, for 2027?
9: You know, one of the big things that we can look at right now as we're preparing for harvest or into harvest is soil testing. When's the last time I soil tested? What do we need to do? We've got something called our RX360 program. So not only does it give you the traditional soil test that you need, but it also gives you a true bio test, and it also can give you like a compaction test as well. And it's going to show you what diseases, what insect pressures are in your field and can be a problem for next year.
10: Very good. Tom, it's good to talk to you. Thanks for being here. Again, that's Tom Stanton, the head of Red Star Fertilizer. To get more information, check out their website, redstarne.com, or give them a call at 844-502-9360. That is today's Red Minute, brought to you by Red Star Fertilizer.
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12: One of the things that we have is our Wiffles Harvest Progress Map, and so that's just growers from around the region writing in and telling us what the yields are and how far along harvest is in their area.
11: One resource you have is the Keeping It Independent podcast. What gap does this fill for farmers?
12: You can find that really anywhere. I think it's out there on YouTube and any audio platforms where it's just the agronomy managers having a discussion about what's happening that week in their area, and we kind of rotate that around. Every year, I think, man, what are we going to talk about agronomy-wise this season? We've talked about it all, but there is always something new, something unexpected that shows up, and whatever we're seeing in the field, that's typically what we're talking about.
11: Thanks, Andy. 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
13: Mel's Small Engine in Bancroft is preparing to close after 26 years of serving the area. September 14th is the last

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1: Here's what's coming up this week at Columbus Sales Pavilion, Columbus, Nebraska, and the Thursday, October 1st sale, 10 a.m. start time. Here are some of the early consignments for this week's sale. Here's 120 black and red Charolais steers and heifers, weighing 900 to 1,000 pounds. They're fall vaccinated, weaned, guaranteed open, no implanted cattle from Rockin' A. Here's 120 black and Charolais heifers, weighing 850 pounds. They are yearlings, guaranteed open, no implants from Sayers and Parsons. Here's 40 black Charolais red steers and heifers weighing 875 to 975. They're yearlings, no implants, vaccinated cattle from Papa and Parsons. 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Yearlings, no implanted cattle, vaccinated, guaranteed open from Papa and Parsons. Here's 27 black and red black white face steers and heifers weighing 550 to 700 pounds. Weaned August 28th, fall vaccinated, guaranteed open from Michaelis. Here's 18 black and red steers and heifers weighing 5 to 600 pounds, fall vaccinated, weaned 30 days, guaranteed open, no implanted cattle from Matulka. Now just put on your calendar as well, special feeder cattle sale coming up Thursday, October 8th, 10 a.m., taking consignments on that as well. To get more information on either one of these sales, call Travis, Gary, Kurt, Randy, Devin, Eric. 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

0: 316 steers from Huckenberry and Qualley. Three nice loads. Six-weight load, 580-pound load, and 475-pound load. Schmidt Robinson, 392, approximately 200 steers, 180 head of heifers, one load at 650, one load at 575, heifers at 550. Napper Stack, 50 steers at 675. Galloway, 340, approximately 200 steers, 140 heifers, one load at 600, heifers at 5 1/4. Porth and Porth with 57 steers, 5 1/2 to 650. Nelson with 100 steers, 4 5 weights. Hamelberg with 100 steer and heifers at 5 6 weights. And Ray and Ranch with 75 black white face in Hereford, 4 weights, 2,000 spring calves this Thursday, 12:30, Valentine Livestock.
1: Ogallala Livestock special stocker feeder sale this Thursday, October 1st, starting at 10 a.m., selling loads and part loads at 11, expecting over 1,700 head in the yearling division. Springer Cattle Company, 142 red and black Angus cross heifers weighing 8 to 875. Nathan Kramer, 180 Angus and black white face spade heifers weighing 8 to 850. Here's Tom and Chris Rudd, 113 Angus and Red Angus steers weighing 750 to 850. Maddox Cattle Company with 85 head of red composite preg-checked open heifers weighing 8 to 900 pounds. In the calf division, Carol and Lance Most, 190 Angus and black white face steers and heifers weighing 4 to 550. 120 black, red, and Charlet steers and heifers weighing 4.5 to 6.5 from Jack Payne. Storm Lake Livestock, Aaron and Ashton Vivian, 110 red Angus and a few Angus steers and heifers. They'll be 5 weights. Braden and Kenna Perry at 100 head of Angus Charlet cross heifers weighing 5 to 550. Here's Flying U Cross, Darren and Kevin Vinton, 98 Angus and Charlet cross steers and heifers weighing 3.5 to 500 pounds. Sakugawa Ranch, Jake and Jolynn Lumpkin, 72 head of Angus and some Angus steers weighing 4.5 to 575. Here's 70 head of Angus steers. They'll weigh 500 to 600 pounds from Jay and Wade Dickinson. All this and many more valued consignments this Thursday, October 1st, at Ogallala Livestock Special Stocker Feeder Sale, starting at 10 a.m., selling loads and part loads at 11.
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3: 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Here's 140 fancy black steers from Kenny Hofer, light flesh, 44 mega cow ration, 950-975. He also has 60 red heifer steers, weighing 950-975, 44 mega cow ration, 125 black steers at 1075. Here's 65 black heifers at 950 black steers weighing 975, 40 Charlet and Red Cross steers weighing 975. Here's a dozen Charlet Red Cross heifers weighing 9, just to mention a few. 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
7: It is 10:54 now, 68 degrees. 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
8: Hey, thanks very much, Joel. Let's go to cattle country and see what's happening here today. Packers seem to be somewhat anxious to purchase cattle this week. They already posted bids, so maybe they're a little bit more short bought than some had thought. Even steady cash this week should support the futures as they hold a discount to cash. Now, a sharp rise in boxed beef prices may be met with consumer resistance. We have to kind of keep an eye on that. Again, food and fuel prices, how that's hitting the pocketbook. Cattle futures have been unable to break out above technical resistance. So, at least in the short term, perhaps that'll kind of hold back on the gain potential. As mentioned, there has been some trade that has developed already in the north at 350. There were a few sales at 348, but 350. And it's not a tremendous amount. Just a couple thousand was noted here in Nebraska. But it's been very light, not enough to call it a trend here yet. There were some bids yesterday at 350. They have not been renewed here as of yet. And asking prices are still pretty quiet here as well. Nothing to really firmly say on that front either. So other than that, kind of wait for more of those bids to be thrown out there. Wait for asking prices to kind of firm up here and see where we will kind of move, kind of trade for cash cattle here this week. We do have the results from Dunlap Livestock. They had a regular auction yesterday, just shy of 200 head. Compared to the prior week's choice steers were 2 to 3 lower. Heifers were fully steady from a year ago, or from the prior week. Demand was called good. Steers choice twos and threes, 214 to 223.5. Choice threes and fours, 214 to 216.75. Select and choice steers, 204 up to 225. Some as high as 251 going back on feed. Heifers choice, 2 threes and fours, 214 to 217.5. Select and choice heifers, 211 to 213. Some up to 236 going back on feed. That was at Dunlap Livestock and their auction that took place yesterday. All right, that brings us up to date on what we have on the cattle side of the markets. Let's take a break, come back, update the hogs right after this.
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8: Okay, over to the hog side of the markets here. Hog futures rebounded on a little bit of short covering. Hopefully they'll continue as the market works its way to the upside. Hog slaughter pace remains strong. Packers continue to process hogs to meet demand. Might eventually lead to tighter supplies. Pork cutouts, though, unable to find solid support here yet. Demand is good. Hog supplies are plentiful, and then we've seen hog weights increase here. They were up a pound to 286.9. It's just 1/10 of a pound below a year ago. As far as what's going on at the terminals today, pretty much steady at the terminals. Barrels and gilts steady at 60. Sows steady, 54 to 60. Latest numbers on the mercantile. We're up triple digits in the cattle futures at last check. Live cattle, 1.5 to 2.5 higher. Feeder cattle are 2 to 3 higher. And hogs are just a little bit lower, steady to 25 lower. Grains on the board of trade, corn 2 to 3 higher. Soybeans are up 8 to 9. We'll have an update with the Rural Radio Network. That'll be on the air at 11:10 here at KTIC. That is your cash livestock update for today. Chad Moyer reporting. And we're going to send things back to Joel, and he's got a harmonica, and he's going to play a little blues rendition to go with that Delta slide that we heard.
7: That's right.
8: We were talking about some Marty Stewart's things that he's worked on, and Joel got all excited and hopped up. He's going to do some harmonica for us. Go.
7: That's right. I do have a harmonica.
8: Yeah.
7: It's not here, but I do have one.
8: Oh, darn.
7: Yeah, we were talking. Marty Stewart's birthday is today, the best head of hair in country music, 68 years old. And he had was playing.
8: 68. Okay, yeah. Hold on a second. 60, that's all?
7: Yeah.
8: He's been in music a long time.
7: Yeah.
8: I would have guessed he's been in music for 68 years.
7: Yeah. Yeah, because he started like as a touring musician, I think, when he was just like 10 or 11 years old. He was a member of Johnny Cash's band.
8: Wow.
7: He was a bit of a prodigy on the...
8: Yeah.
7: And he could play, gosh, I remember, all sorts of instruments, the ton of different instruments. In fact, I believe, if I remember correctly, I don't know which album it was, but I believe on one of his albums, he played every instrument on the album. There was one of them.
8: And just tracked after tracked after track, and it turned out to be the Marty Stewart Orchestra, huh?
7: Pretty much. But I was telling Chad he had a duets album in the early 2000s called Compadres, and he does a duet with Steve Earle on the Buddy Holly song, Crying, Hoping, Waiting, and it's got about a minute guitar intro, and it's a sweet Delta slide blues guitar intro that leads into it.
8: Yeah, and so, it's on that guitar, you know, it's got the silver dish in the middle. We can't remember what the name of that guitar is called, but that's what you hear him playing, and just these cool riffs, and like you say, that slide on that on that guitar. Oh, cool. He is one of the top musicians. That's one of the things we're going to have to do one day is come up with a list of country musicians, and he's going to be right up there, I think.
7: Absolutely. And to talk about only 68, here's something that's crazy. Fran Drescher has a birthday today. She's 69, so the nanny is older than Marty Stewart.
8: Okay, enough of that.
7: Did you ever see the episode where she ate too much wasabi and got a normal voice?
8: No.
7: Yeah, she's like, wow, that wasabi's kind of clears the sinuses.
8: Fran Drescher.
7: Okay. Thank you very much, Chad.
8: Yes, thank you.
7: I'm Joel Janacek. J.D. Gibbs is in next. Have a great rest of your Wednesday. 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
12: In the sky. I'm Lisa Brady, Fox News. The Israeli defense minister is calling it an attempted terror attack on a Fly Dubai flight earlier today. Prime Minister Benjamin Netanyahu says the co-pilot stabbed the pilot and apparently tried to crash the plane, which was heading from Dubai to Israel. Fox's Jeff Paul in Tel Aviv.
13: After flying about 2.5 hours, the plane signaled an emergency on board while entering Jordanian airspace. It was then that the plane descended rapidly, 16,000 feet. Israel then scrambled fighter jets, fearing that plane had been hijacked. Now, the plane eventually landed safely after it was diverted to Saudi Arabia. Fly Dubai put out a statement saying the plane was secured by an on-duty crew traveling on the flight.
12: Both the pilot and co-pilot were hospitalized. The passengers were later given a new flight, which has just arrived in Israel. For now, the incident remains under investigation. An immigration judge just ruling that the U.S. can deport the leader of Wisconsin's largest mosque, an advocate for Palestinian rights, on grounds of him being a threat to national security. Salah Sarsour, who was detained earlier this year in Milwaukee, says he will appeal. New snapshots of the U.S. economy showing inflation remains sticky, but not as bad as some expected for August.
14: We received the latest PCE index, the Fed's preferred measure for inflation. It eased, coming in at a lower than expected 3.4%, but still well above the Fed's target. And the final quarter two GDP reading came out this morning showing growth revised higher at 2.2%.
12: Fox Business's Connor Hansen. Cost of living remains a top issue for the midterm elections, with President Trump set to begin a string of rallies across the country to counter Democrats who say his agenda is failing. 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
12: I'm Connie Green in the KTIC News Center, which is sponsored by TNT Coins in Fremont. Scammers are now targeting parents. North Bend Central Public Schools says scammers will call parents saying their child is in trouble and that parents need to act immediately and request that you meet at a secret location. If you get such a call as this, school officials say you should hang up and contact your child's school directly. Governor Jim Pillen signed an executive order yesterday establishing a unified statewide strategy for business recruitment, site selection, and economic expansion, and establishing the Governor's Economic Growth Working Group. That group is expected to submit a preliminary plan by December 31st. Fremont City Council last night altered its hiring policies to include those candidates who have been homeschooled. Those are the latest stories from the KTIC News Center.
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21: Good morning, my friend. I'm J.D. Gibbs. I hope you enjoyed your time with Joel Janacek. We have the dense fog advisory out for the area. That's been allowed to expire. Still a little bit of patchy fog here and there, especially in the distance, but visibilities have greatly improved over the last few hours. 66 degrees at Classic Country KTIC Norfolk, 67 in West Point. For today, we have a chance of showers for much of the day, but late afternoon, those showers are likely and thunderstorms possible, a high of 69 with a northeast wind around 5 miles per hour. And then showers are likely tonight with thunderstorms possible, a low of 59 northeast wind at 5 to 10. And worth noting, the flood watch is still in effect through tomorrow evening. We have a slight chance of showers before mid-morning tomorrow, a mostly cloudy day with a high of 63, northeast wind 5 to 15, gusting to 25. Tomorrow night will clear off a bit, go down to 47 with a north wind at 5 to 10. Then sunshine on Friday, a high of 61. Friday night, clear with a low of 48. We'll have sunshine Saturday and get up to 65. Saturday night, clear with a low of 50. More sunshine Sunday, up to 63. Sunday night, clear with a low of 47. We'll be sunny on Monday, getting up to 62. Monday night, partly cloudy, 52. And Tuesday, sunshine with a high of 67. Around the area, it's 64 at Sioux Falls and Vermilion, 67 at Wayne, Classic Country, KTIC Norfolk is at 66, 71 in Fremont, Blair, Omaha, Wahoo, Lincoln has rain and 70 degrees, it's 70 in Council Bluffs, Atlanta, Carlin, Audubon, Iowa, Carroll and Denison are both at 72, 70 in Takema, and we are at 67 degrees at Classic Country KTIC in West Point. 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
1: Good morning. I'm Lacey Shippey for the Rural Radio Network, and it's time to take a look at our midday livestock trade with livestock market analyst Kyle Bumstead. And Kyle, we are a few dollars higher here in the cattle complex. Tell me what you're making of today's trade.
22: Well, we've maybe taken out some technical points here on the upside of this chart here. Looking at things, we could be on the verge of confirming a head and shoulders bottom here as far as these November feeder cattle go. We made a high of 334.85. We're at 334.45 right now, and that grain report just dropped here, and December corn dropped down to 507. We're back to 512 to 513. Beans are up 8 to 9 cents, and wheat's down a dime. So that could maybe have a little bit of an effect here as far as the algorithms and their spread trading go. But on the feeder cattle, to get back to your main point here, from a technical standpoint, closing above this 334 area would look good here as far as the November feeders go. Obviously, we'd like to see these October feeders close above 336.60, but we're going to be getting winding down the shot clock on those, so we definitely need to keep our eyes on this November and January contract. Now, feeder cattle index, it's like it's going to be up 25 cents to 338.02 with a daily average of 336.68 on 1,753 head. On the live cattle side of things here, like I said, maybe confirming a bottom in there as well. December live cattle, would like to see those close above 223.5 to project those to that 225, maybe 227 area. We're up against some key moving averages here, and those could become support here as we move forward. Also, keeping our eyes as far as cash trade, watching out for some of that, but it's been very, very quiet as far as that goes here this week. We did see some 350 trade here yesterday in Nebraska, but I don't know if there's enough really to call a market on that just yet. On the spread side of things here, seeing a little bull spread action here, buying the D, selling the Feb. Now, the October, we do have October live cattle options going off here on Friday, and first notice day is on Monday. So they're going to get tied to the cash here, and that's what we're going to have to be watching for here as we move throughout the month of October.
1: 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That is livestock market analyst Kyle Bumstead here on the Rural Radio Network.
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1: 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The USDA has released the grain stocks and small grains report, and as expected, it's having a bearish effect on the market, with the exception of the soybeans, which have extended their gains with strength in the product markets as well. Corn futures are down over a dime, with old crop corn stocks in all positions totaling 2.1 billion bushels, up 35% from last year. Of that total, 787 million bushels are stored on farm and 1.3 billion bushels are off farm. We'll have an in-depth look at the report with Mike Zuzulo later on. And the weather continues to dump rain across parts of the Midwest that were already saturated, slowing the harvest pace and creating some issues with corn sprouting and the potential for some fungal disease for soybeans. The big influence here today, though, will be this report. December corn is down 16 at 506, March down 15 and a quarter at 520 and three quarters. November soybeans up 5 and a quarter at 1303, January up 6 and a half at 1319 and a quarter. December Chicago wheat down 14 and three quarters at 678, March down 13 and three quarters at 693 and a quarter. December KC wheat down 11 and three quarters at 731 and a quarter, March down 10 and a half at 745 and a quarter. October live cattle up 247 at 219.70, December up 295 at 223.75, October feeders up 385 at 337.50, November up 427 at 335.17, October lean hogs down 40 cents at 78.97, and December down 15 at 69.55. 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
5: Hello everyone, this is Connor Beeler, a beef systems educator with Nebraska Extension. Over the past couple of weeks, much of Nebraska has seen its share of rain, and with that comes plenty of mud. While wet conditions may be welcomed in most situations, they can create real challenges in the feed yard. Mud can impact cattle comfort, feed efficiency, labor requirements, and ultimately profitability. When feed yard profitability is discussed, the conversion often centers on feed costs, cattle prices, and animal health. Those factors certainly matter, but some of the most valuable investments a feed yard can make are found elsewhere. Facility improvements that enhance pen conditions and cattle comfort can pay dividends through improved performance and lower cost to gain. Poor pen conditions can quietly erode efficiency throughout the feeding period. Mud increases the amount of energy cattle expend simply moving around the pen and maintaining body temperature. It can also increase maintenance requirements and create additional labor demands. While we can't control the weather, we can make management decisions that help minimize the impacts of wet conditions. The first place to start is with drainage. If water cannot leave the pen, other improvements may become less effective. Producers should take time to evaluate whether water is draining quickly after a rainfall event. Look for low spots where water consistently pools, check that drainage channels remain open and functional, and determine whether runoff from roads, fields, or neighboring pens is entering the cattle pens. Several practical steps can help improve drainage. These include leveling pens to eliminate low areas, maintaining proper slope towards drainage channels, cleaning ditches and waterways regularly, diverting runoff away from cattle pens, removing manure accumulations that restrict water movement, and repairing high traffic areas where cattle activity has altered drainage patterns. Another important component of mud management is maintaining effective pen mounds. Even in well-drained pens, cattle benefit from having access to a dry resting area. Pen mounds provide elevated ground that typically remains drier than their surrounding pen surface during the muddy conditions. To maximize effectiveness, mounds should generally be maintained at about 5 feet in height and provide at least 25 square feet of head space per head. Regular maintenance is also important. Repair erosion, restore mound shape when needed, and ensure water drains away from the resting area rather than towards it. Producers should also watch for signs that mounds need attention. Flattened mound profiles, standing water near the base of the mound, excessive manure accumulation and leaching, and cattle crowding onto a small portion of the mound can indicate that maintenance is needed. The takeaway is that effective mud management starts long before the wet conditions develop. The best strategy is preventing mud problems rather than reacting to them after they occur. Feed yards that prioritize drainage and maintain functional pen mounds are often better equipped to improve cattle comfort, support cattle performance, and protect profitability during the wet periods. For more information, you can contact me at my office. My number is 402-624-8007.
6: This is Tyson Agler with Classic Country, KTIC Radio. 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The Cadets will look to bounce back after seeing their two-game winning streak snapped last Friday night at the hands of Columbus SCOTUS. Kickoff is scheduled for 7 p.m. with the pregame starting at 6:45. It's Cadets and Warriors on Classic Country, KTIC.
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9: This is a great question, a great topic, given that we're moving into the fall sampling season. We often think about going out and taking samples ourselves, which is good, and or contracting, having someone do it. But how do we know that everyone's doing a good job? There's a few questions that I want you guys to ask your retailer or consultant to make sure that they're doing a good job. And that is mainly, what kind of pattern are we using? Are we making sure that we get across equipment passes? Are we making sure we're stopping at random and not trying to select areas that we've gone to in the past and maybe biasing us a little bit? And then the next part is the number of samples that we're taking. Now, I know that stopping and taking the samples is time, and we want to get things done, but this is something we really can't skip on, because that is really what starts the quality analysis. If we're doing composites, a good composite sample is at least 15 samples. We're trying to account for a lot of variability over a lot of acres, so the more samples you take, or the more individual cores you take, the better at capturing that variability you're doing. And the next is grid sampling. Again, this is something that we're taking a lot of samples, but if you're paying for the service and they're only talking about taking maybe two or three cores, or they're saying, I'm going to be done really quick, that should be a red flag. Because, yes, we want to get it done quickly, but we still want to be taking probably 8 to 10 cores per grid point to get us a good quality sample. Again, we need a representation of what's in the field, and more importantly for the lab testing, there's a certain amount of soil we need, and when guys skip on the sampling, that can harm the analysis part as well. So those are some thoughts and some ideas and some things just to maybe double check with your consultant or your person you're working with this fall.
7: And this is Quality Questions with Dr. Nick Ward, presented by Ward Laboratories of Kearney.
21: Classic Country, KTIC, 66 degrees at Norfolk. We are at 68 in West Point. Some light to moderate showers have been moving into the southern part of the Husker State from Kansas, a little bit north of I-80, about 20 miles, almost all the way out to Lexington. That's the northernmost line of where the precipitation is. And that's at south of that, much of southern Nebraska, Kansas, down into Oklahoma has anything from light to moderate showers, even some thunderstorm activity.
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13: Simonetti, and this is the Fox Business Report.
14: Stocks have been trading mostly higher after the PCE price index. The inflation reading for August came in cooler than expected, 3.4% on an annual basis, 3% excluding food and energy. Payroll processing company ADP says 90,000 jobs were created by private employers this month, that reading better than expected. The spring quarter GDP has been revised higher to 2.2% economic growth. And the Chicago Business Barometer rose this month to a reading of 58.8, suggesting business there is rebounding. Agriculture and construction manufacturing company Caterpillar says it plans to invest about $1 billion in Sanford, North Carolina, to expand manufacturing of compact equipment there. That's your Fox Business Report. I'm Ginny Coselda. Invested in you.
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0: Classic Country, KTIC, Mark Chestnut. It's a little too late. Good morning. I'm JD Gibbs. KTIC's Midday Mid-America kicks off in 1 minute.
1: It is time for this week's update from Kalp Seed and Fertilizer in West Point. Let's visit with Ronnie Peterson.
2: So yeah, this rain has really held up progress out in the fields. This moisture is providing an ideal environment for stock rot diseases to develop, leading to plant lodging. So it's a good idea for farmers to be keeping an eye on the stock strength of the corn.
1: What can we do to kind of determine the integrity of that stock?
2: So yeah, there's a simple test. They can check stock strength using the push test or the pinch test. Check in multiple areas of the field, pushing a stock about 30 degrees, and you want that stock to come straight back vertical. You don't want it snapping and falling over. Also, they can do the pinch test by pinching the inner nodes on the lower stock, and you want that portion of the stock to be firm and not crushing in your fingers. If farmers are seeing more than 10% of plants failing these tests, those fields should be prioritized for harvest. Growers would like more information on how to check for stock rots or want help, they can call Kalp Seed and Fertilizer at 402-372-5588.
1: Ronnie Peterson, Kalp Seed and Fertilizer in West Point, with this week's update.
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0: News Director Connie Green is in the KTIC News Center with an update for us pretty quick. 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We are at 66 degrees at Classic Country KTIC Norfolk, 68 in West Point. On Wall Street, the Dow Jones is down 46.92 at 51,303. S&P 500 up 38.88, 7,708.43. And the NASDAQ up 257.69. 27,055.23.
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4: I'm Connie Green in the KTIC News Center, which is sponsored by TNT Coins in Fremont. Turn forgotten coins and jewelry into cash with TNT Coins in Fremont. Scammers are now targeting parents. North Bend Central Schools says scammers will call parents saying their child is in trouble and that the parents need to act immediately. The staff at North Bend will not ask to meet at a secret location to pick up your child or ask you to keep that situation confidential and avoid contacting others. You are advised to be very cautious of calls from unknown numbers that create a sense of urgency. North Bend school officials say the scammers are targeting other area schools as well. If you get a strange call such as this, you should hang up, contact your child's school directly. President Donald Trump is coming to Grand Island next Monday for a midterm campaign rally. The Trump Committee says Trump will speak October 5th at the Pinnacle Bank Expo Center at the Nebraska State Fairgrounds. Doors will open at 2:30. The event begins at 4:30, and Trump is scheduled to speak at 6. The visit comes as Republican U.S. Senator Pete Ricketts faces independent Dan Osborne in a competitive Senate race. Trump endorsed Ricketts earlier this month and called on Nebraska voters to re-elect him. Trump has also endorsed Republican Governor Jim Pillen, who is facing Democrat Lynn Walls and other candidates in the November election. The rally is Trump's first Nebraska visit since 2022 and the first president to visit Grand Island since President George W. Bush campaigned for Pete Ricketts in 2006. Governor Jim Pillen signed an executive order establishing a unified statewide strategy for business recruitment, site selection, and economic expansion, that at the governor's summit yesterday. Pillen says the state is taking a major step towards ensuring Nebraska competes and wins on the national and global stage. The effort will help win corporate expansions, attract major capital investment, and keep talent here in the state. The governor cited the news that Nebraska ranks as the fifth best state overall by U.S. News and World Report and the number one state in infrastructure. Additionally, Nebraska stands as the nation's third most affordable energy state for business, fueled by 100% public power, and its top-tier AAA credit ratings reflect long-term fiscal stability. The executive order officially establishes the governor's economic growth working group. Instead of state officials, local chambers, and regional developers working independently or competing against each other, it will bring these key leaders together to align strategy for economic development. The working group is expected to submit a preliminary plan by December 31st of this year. Fremont City Council last night altered its hiring policies after much public attention regarding an experienced firefighter applying for a position with the city who was rejected due to being homeschooled. Fremont's policy at that time was to accept candidates from accredited schools only. The firefighter in question, 22-year-old Andrew Coates, had a certificate of graduation in homeschool, 2 years' experience as a volunteer firefighter in Cedar Bluffs, and is also a state-certified EMT. The council voted to change the hiring policies to include those candidates who have been homeschooled. Those are the latest stories from the KTIC News Center.
5: Fox News, I'm CJ Pop. An active terror, Israel's defense minister, Israel Katz, says the investigation is pointing to a hijacking attempt of a Fly Dubai jet heading to Israel from Saudi Arabia. Israeli Prime Minister Benjamin Netanyahu, through an interpreter.
6: During the flight, as they approached the country, one of the pilots stabbed the other pilot, and apparently he tried to crash the plane with its occupants.
5: Those passengers reuniting with their families in Tel Aviv, they arrived on a different plane. The execution of convicted killer Krista Pike put on hold. Fox's Jeff Manasso.
7: The appeals court halted her execution to review whether Pike's allegations of child abuse were fully considered in her case. Pike was 18 in 1995 when she and two others beat and mutilated 19-year-old Colleen Slemmer.
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0: We have a chance of showers all day long. As we get later in the afternoon, those showers become likely with thunderstorms possible, a high of 69 and a light northeast wind. Tonight, showers likely, thunderstorms possible, a low of 59, northeast wind at 5 to 10. We'll have a slight chance of showers until mid-morning tomorrow, mostly cloudy with a high of 63 and a northeast wind 5 to 15, gusting to 25. Tomorrow night, we'll gradually clear off and get to a low of 47, north wind at 5 to 10. Sunshine on Friday, a high of 61. Friday night, clear and 48. We'll be sunny on Saturday and get to a high of 65. Saturday night, clear and 50. Sunny on Sunday, 63 will be the high. Then Sunday night, clear and 47. Monday, sunshine with a high of 62. We'll be partly cloudy Monday night and get down to 52. Then sunshine Tuesday with a high of 67. Around the KTIC listening region, it is 64 at Sioux Falls and Yankton, 66 in Vermilion, Wayne 68, Classic Country KTIC Norfolk 66. It's 71 in Fremont, Blair, Omaha, Wahoo. The rain has reached north of Lincoln now, and it's 70, the rain almost into Wahoo. 72 at Council Bluffs. It's also 72 in Harlan and Denison, Iowa. Atlantic and Audubon are both at 70. Carroll, 72. 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
8: Nebraska football is 4-0 for the first time since 2016 as they head back to Memorial Stadium this weekend. Hi, everyone. I'm Kyle Crooks, the voice of the Huskers. 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
9: Politicians like Senator Pete Ricketts are the problem. Wall Street Pete bought his Senate seat. And what has he done? Whatever's best for Pete. But when working people need his help, it's always the same old story. Crickets from Ricketts. My story's a little different.
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9: I'm a Nebraskan. 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I served in the Navy and the Nebraska Army National Guard. I'm running for Senate because Congress shouldn't just be a playground for the rich. 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Taking on one of the richest guys in Nebraska is pretty hard. But in Nebraska, little guys need a fair shake too. If you want to fix Washington, send in a mechanic. I'm Dan Osborne, candidate for U.S. Senate, and I approve this message. 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
12: 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December corn is down 20 and three quarters at 501. March down 20 at 516. November soybeans down one at 1296 and three quarters. January up a quarter at 1313. December Chicago wheat down 17 at 675 and three quarters. March down 16 at 691. December Kansas City wheat down 11 and a quarter at 731 and three quarters. March down 10 and a quarter at 745 and a half. October live cattle are up 210 at 219.32. December up 240 at 223.20. October feeders up 355 at 337.20. November up $4 at 334.90. October lean hogs down 42 at 78.95. December down 15 at 69.55. And class 3 milk for October up a penny at 14.91 here on the Rural Radio Network.
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14: I'm Joel Janicek. The College of St. Mary volleyball team takes on Nebraska Wesleyan on the road tonight. The Flames come in at 13-6 on the season. First serve is scheduled for 7 o'clock tonight in Lincoln. Nebraska's senior middle blocker Andy Jackson was named the American Volleyball Coaches Association National Player of the Week. Jackson added to her list of honors this week after being named the Big Ten's Player of the Week. Jackson's all-around performance led the top-ranked Huskers to a 3-0 week against Missouri, Rutgers, and Ohio State. On the week, the senior averaged 3.33 kills per set and 1.56 blocks per set. Jackson was one of three players nationally with at least 30 kills and 14 blocks last week after totaling 30 kills on 578 hitting and 45 swings while adding 14 blocks on the defensive end to help the NU defense hold opponents to a .048 hitting percentage. The second-ranked Wayne State volleyball team swept 11th-ranked Southwest Minnesota State on the road last night. The Wildcats won the match 25-20, 25-21, and 26-24. Former Clarkson Lee star Chloe Haniel had four blocks for the Wildcats. Wayne State improves to 15-1 on the year and battles Northern State on the road Friday evening at 6. The Northeast Community College volleyball team won in five sets at Southeastern. The Hawks up their record to 9-12 on the year. Northeast will host Ellsworth Thursday night at 6. The Central Community College volleyball team lost in four sets at Western Iowa Tech. The Raiders lost the match 25-23, 25-22, 25-17, and 25-20. Central falls to 11-9 on the year with the loss and hosts Southeastern on Friday at 4 o'clock at Columbus Middle School. In the National League wildcard playoffs yesterday, Atlanta got by Philadelphia 5-3, and San Diego shut out the Chicago Cubs 8-3.

to nothing. In the American League, the Chicago White Sox edged Houston 6-3, and the New York Yankees blanked Boston 9-0. Game 2 in each series is set for today. Roush Fenway Keselowski Racing and co-owner driver Brad Keselowski said yesterday that he will leave the team after the season. Keselowski joined Roush Fenway Racing as a co-owner in 2021 and began driving for the red-branded team the following season. Over 19 seasons, Keselowski has 36 wins over 620.

0: Wayne swept West Point. Beamer in three. It was Bancroft Rosalie over Homer in three. Humphrey Lindsay beat Pender in three. For the Madison double duel, Howells Dodge down Madison in two sets and Wizard Pilger in two sets. It was Wizard Pilger over Lansicator Northeast in two and Lansicator Northeast over Madison in two. And from the Takema Herman triangular, it was Oakland Craig over Stanton two sets to one. Oakland Craig beat Takema Herman in two and Stanton beat Takema Herman in two. I'm Joel Janacek. 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
1: Thank you, Joel. 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
2: It was encouraging this year. We had a number of producers ask questions about getting back into wheat production.
3: One of the key takeaways for the Nebraska Wheat Board at this year's Husker Harvest Days in Grand Island. Joining us this week is the Nebraska Wheat Board Executive Director, Roy Shaneman. Roy said that several producers who visited the board's booth were considering bringing wheat back into their crop rotation.
2: We had a number of producers ask questions about getting back into wheat production. They said they, you know, maybe grew wheat 10, 20 years ago and it went out of their rotation and they're looking at bringing it back.
3: For producers considering wheat, Roy said that the first steps include understanding the soil and selecting the right variety.
2: There were a lot of questions on what varieties, what kind of practices they need to do to be ready, or can they do some double cropping with soybeans in particular. So it was really nice and engaging to have those conversations and talk about getting wheat back in some of these rotations and expanding our acreage. The main thing is, you know, do soil sampling, know what your nutrient profile is. Variety selection is another big one.
3: Here on the Rural Radio Network, I'm Carla Whittington reporting.
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4: Good morning, I'm Lacey Shippey for the Rural Radio Network, and it's time for our midday commodity market update with Mike Zuzulo of Global Commodity Analytics. And Mike, obviously the big story here today being the grain stocks report that just came out here about 11 o'clock. Tell me what the big points that were that you pulled out of these numbers.
5: Well, the number one point was USDA really favored the soybean drawdown in supplies and not the corn. And so we've had a very strong resurgence of buying beans and selling corn as USDA came in with a 315 million bushel soybean ending September 1 stocks number. That's going to be on the lower part of the range below the average. The corn was a lot different compared to the soybeans, as I said, Lacey, coming in at just under 2.1 billion bushels. That's going to be above the highest trade guess on the Reuters Newswire update. And so we've got a pretty negative feature in the corn, taking out the September low of 505 as we go on the air here, getting close to the $5 level. So we've got a situation where the corn is down 16 plus. The soybeans currently up about 8 or so, and the wheat coming in with more of a neutral report. Stocks there, 1.845 billion bushels, average 1.872, so a little bit below the average trade guess, but everything neutral as far as I was could see when it came to the production number for all wheat and the stocks, but pretty clear that the wheat and the corn have kind of joined together like they typically can do.
4: And considering these numbers and what the trade expected to see out of this report, are you agreeing with these numbers necessarily? Because it seems like this was a shock to the market here so far.
5: Yeah, it is. And I would not agree with the USDA's off-farm or commercially held storage numbers. I think they're much tighter from what I, and obviously I don't know because of what USDA does versus what I'm able to do. But the last year off-farm storage was around 908 million bushels on September 1. USDA came in today for September 1, 2026 of 1.31 billion bushels. So that is a huge increase compared to last year when I think we're probably quite a bit tighter given the export market that we've had and given the sizable crush through the ethanol. I think commercial's probably not holding on to as much, and I would say basis for old crop earlier this year would suggest the same thing.
4: And on the last

0: Stock side of things, we're having a really strong day there. Is this in response to that corn number coming down here today, probably?
1: Yeah, we had already had a base being built in the cattle, probably because of the improved cash expectations and technicals holding up. But yeah, you got to love the feeder corn spread. With the corn down 14, 15, you've got a feeder cattle market that's been able to eke out some new highs. We'll see if we can't get a new monthly high out of this contract now as we close out the week.
0: And what would you suggest to folks who are maybe doing some decision-making today, trying to take advantage of this report?
1: Yeah, I jumped in and recommended some bought puts on soybeans before the report. I'll finish up my 2026 hedges most likely between now and the October WASDE. As far as the corn goes, I'm going to sit pat here and wait for the WASDE report if nothing else changes.
0: Thank you, Mike. That is Mike Zuzulo of Global Commodity Analytics for this midday market update. 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
5: Here's a look at your ag forecast. This is meteorologist Paul Trombley. As of early last week, we did see some of the stats come in for some of the harvesting getting going in parts of the Central Plains states, and taking a look at where they were last week was statistically where the corn harvest is concerned. And we see that in the state of Kansas, 40% of the corn had been harvested as of early last week. That number was 12 percentage points above the five-year average. So even with these delays we're going to see in continued harvesting here over this week, it does look like we may still be okay as far as staying within where the five-year average is as we head with this delay going on with the soaking rains happening here this week. But it looks like beyond this week, certainly getting back on track. For the state of Nebraska, as of last week, 7% of the harvest had been done with the corn. That was about at the five-year average. So they'll be behind the eight ball, especially in areas in the southern Nebraska, which look to see the most soaking rains. So really kind of along and south of the I-80 corridor is where we're looking at rainfall amounts to add up to a couple of inches, or at least an inch or so. And getting into Kansas, most of the state, somewhere between an inch or two, some pockets of 3 to 4 inch rainfall totals looking to be found. So this rain event certainly continuing to extend with the slow nature, this upper level low over the region. So that's going to continue to keep more of those bands of showers and thunder showers ongoing through the day today, as well as into tonight and Thursday. And then by the time we get into Thursday night and Friday, the rain chances starting to pivot further to the southeast of the Central Plains. This is meteorologist Paul Trombley from Weatherology.
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10: All right, thanks very much there, JD. Let's take a look at ag information here on a Wednesday, KTIC. Foreign object contamination is not a new issue in the beef industry. However, there has been a recent resurgence in detection. Lindsay Wachter-Mead is director of the Nebraska Beef Quality Assurance Program. She says, with historically low cattle numbers, the impact has magnified. She says the 2022 National Beef Quality Audit conducted a voluntary study of cull and fed plants. Of the 16 cull plants that were surveyed, 100% reported finding buckshot or birdshot in cow and bull carcasses. Wachter-Mead also says, additionally, 50% of the plants reported customers finding foreign objects outside of the plant. 24 fed plants were also surveyed in the study. 58% reported yes to foreign objects in beef. Contamination included buckshot, wire, needles, and darts. Wachter-Mead says not only is this a major welfare issue, but it's also costing the industry significant production losses as well. And it's at a time where we really can't afford it. She kind of breaks down one incident. If a pre-harvest foreign object is found in a 2,000-pound trim, the batch before and after the contamination will be discarded as well. That's 6,000 pounds of trim that has to go. As a practice, the processor would need to also discard the blended batch prior, so that's 12,000 pounds gone. One 950-pound carcass averages 25% ground beef. That's 238 pounds. So in that incidence, 12,000 pounds, that would be the equivalent of 51 head. The industry reports an average 140 foreign object contamination events per facility. 51 head times 140 events, that's 7,140 head lost each year at a single facility. Now, you multiply that by the surveyed facilities, which is 45, so you can see how this kind of starts to rack up. Wachter-Mead says this is a significant problem for the nation's beef industry. Nebraska not immune to the effects, with birdshot being reported in Nebraska plants. And she says, as a cattle producer, it is your obligation to do the right thing every time to maintain consumer confidence in the product. Shotguns should not be used as a cattle handling tool. The Iowa Renewable Fuels Association is thanking Senators Chuck Grassley of Iowa and Amy Klobuchar of Minnesota for introducing bipartisan legislation that would extend the Small Agri-Biodiesel Producer Tax Credit through 2029. The credit is set to expire at the end of this year. It applies to the first 15 million gallons of annual production for a small biodiesel producer with a capacity of 60 million gallons or less. Provides a 20 cent per gallon tax credit for producers using crop oils and animal fats. Monty Shaw is the executive director of the Iowa Renewable Fuels Association. He says the extension gives Iowa producers the runway they need to keep turning Iowa-grown feedstock into homegrown fuel, supporting farmers and strengthening rural communities. Iowa could experience one of its wettest Septembers on record. The NOAA is predicting a greater than 90% chance the current El Nino will become very strong this fall and winter. Wetter conditions and a strong El Nino could affect soil temperatures and timing of nutrient applications and nutrient cycling. To help farmers protect their nutrients, make informed decisions, Iowa Farm Bureau is hosting a Preparing for a Super El Nino webinar, Protecting Water and Your Nutrient Investment. That webinar is Wednesday, October 7th at 11 a.m. Central Time. Some of the featured speakers include Dr. Justin Glisson, state climatologist for Iowa. Also, others with Iowa State University that will be, again, kind of working through some of these concepts. To get more information, iowafarmbureau.com/events. The direct link to that is up on my blog. Liquid milk production grew by 1.7% in July, according to the National Milk Producers Federation, and the size of the milk herd was up almost 2%. Although heat stress and wildfire smoke contributed to a slight decrease in milk output per cow. According to the numbers, DMC margin, dairy margin coverage, declined to $9.93/100 in July as feed costs were higher. Signs of increased economic pressure on producers growing feed costs are expected to rise through the end of the year. Elevated diesel prices all affecting that margin calculation. There's a check on ag information here on a Wednesday. KTIC, Chad Moyer reporting.
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11: Celebration at an airport in Israel. I'm Lisa Brady, Fox News. Relief a short time ago as loved ones greeted passengers arriving near Tel Aviv after surviving a terrifying incident on a Fly Dubai flight from the UAE to Israel. The Israeli Prime Minister says one passenger told him the co-pilot stabbed the pilot and then apparently tried to crash the plane, which plunged some 16,000 feet before passengers and crew were able to regain control. This passenger recording a message after the flight was diverted and landing safely in Saudi Arabia.
12: We're here on the plane. There was a crazy man with a knife who stabbed one of the pilots. We jumped and helped the pilot. Friends, everything's okay. Friends, everything is okay now.
11: One Israeli spokesperson tells Reuters the wounded pilot, covered in blood, was able to click open the cockpit door to allow help to get in. Prime Minister Benjamin Netanyahu says Saudi Arabia arrested a pilot, but there's no word on that person's identity. As an investigation continues, the Israeli defense minister has described this as an attempted terrorist attack. The British prime minister is now pointing a finger at Iran over the incident that sparked a terror alert at a U.S.-run airbase in England.
13: Andy Burns says there are strong indications Iran played a part in the events of Saturday night near RAF Fairford. Five men arrested after masked figures were seen with vans near the airbase used for bombing runs on the Islamic Republic. It's the first time any government official has confirmed that suspicions point towards Tehran.
14: But of course it remains an ongoing, complex and serious police investigation. And of course we are working closely with our colleagues in the United States of America.
13: All arrested men remain under investigation but have been released on bail.
11: Fox's Jonathan Savage. Police found gasoline but no explosives inside those vans. 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
18: I'm Connie Green in the KTIC News Center, which is sponsored by TNT Coins of Fremont. The Republican National Committee says President Trump will be in Grand Island next Monday afternoon at the state fairgrounds to campaign for Senator Ricketts and Governor Jim Pillen, both who are incumbents. FBI Omaha is seeking to identify potential victims impacted by financial fraud involving Connie Seastead. If you were victimized, there is a short form at fbi.gov/Seastead victims. Victims could be eligible for certain services. A fundraiser for the Cumming County Fair Foundation is tomorrow from 5 p.m. to 10 p.m. at the West Point Pizza Hut. 15% of the sales during this time will go to the Cumming County Fair Foundation. Those are the latest stories from the KTIC News Center.
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9: 66 at Classic Country KTIC Norfolk, 68 in West Point. Some light to moderate showers continue to track their way north from down in Kansas and Oklahoma. And now they've reached as far north as Wahoo, shower a little bit west of Fremont near North Bend. Seward and York, Lincoln all getting some of the heavier rainfall. Much of northeast Nebraska free from the precipitation as of now, but those showers and possibly thunderstorms are going to be in the area later. Today's high 69, northeast wind fairly light. Tonight showers and thunderstorms before midnight, still a chance of rain after that, a low of 59, and we are in that flood watch that's in effect through tomorrow evening. Tonight's breeze out of the northeast, 5 to 10 miles per hour, then cloudy tomorrow, a high of 63, northeast wind 5 to 15, gusting to 25. Tomorrow night, we'll clear off and get down to 47, north wind at 5 to 15, sunshine on Friday, a high of 61. Friday night, we'll be clear with a low of 48. On Saturday, sunny and 65, Saturday night, clear with a low of 50. More sunshine Sunday, a high of 63, Sunday night clear, 47, and Monday we'll have sunshine with a high of 62. Partly cloudy Monday night, down to 52, and Tuesday sunshine with a high of 67. In the area, 65 at Sioux Falls, Yankton and Vermilion 66, Wayne 68, Classic Country KTIC Norfolk 66, 72 in Fremont and Wahoo at 71 with rain in Lincoln, 72 in Omaha and Council Bluffs, while Atlantic, Harlan, and Audubon, Iowa are all at 70. 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
10: Satellite images and crop tours are useful tools. They give you information you didn't have before. But what's most important, especially in a year like this, is what's in the grain tank. Hi, this is Chad Moyer. Join me this harvest season as we follow the harvest across the region. I'll be visiting with farmers as they weigh in on this year's growing season and harvest progress. Weighing in from around KTIC country is brought to you by Pender Grain and Pender and Mitchell Equipment of Atkinson and Humphrey.
0: Securing America.
1: During a recent interview with Fox's Sean Hannity, Secretary of State Marco Rubio spoke about the current global threat environment.
22: We are dealing with elements in the world, and in the case of Iran, for example, who have openly threatened to attack American interests globally. We're going to always take that very seriously. There'll be repercussions for that if it ever were to happen or even attempted.
1: The Secretary also touched on why it was now or never for the President concerning Iran and its military.
22: He could not allow them to reach a point where they had so many missiles, so many drones, and so many weapons that you couldn't do anything militarily about their nuclear program.
1: Rubio also spoke about the importance of the recent agreement expanding U.S. military options in Greenland.
22: In order to build the sort of missile defense this country needs to protect itself, Greenland is incredibly important for all of North America.
1: The secretary said Europe and NATO will also benefit from the new arrangement. Kevin Uretsky, Fox News.
23: 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The latest grain stocks report is having a very bearish effect on the market, particularly for the corn futures, which are down hard after the USDA brought a surprise to the corn stocks, with September 1st stocks at 2.1 billion bushels, sharply above the average trade estimate of 1.9 billion and 90 million bushels above even the highest analyst estimate. Old crop corn stocks in all positions totaling 2.1 billion bushels, up 35% from last year, and of that total, 787 million bushels were stored on farm and 1.3 billion bushels stored off farm. Soybeans and wheat stocks have come in right around the expectations, though wheat production was raised just slightly. The beans are holding on to some minimal gains here at noon, but the pressure from corn is weighing heavily on wheat. December corn is down 18 and a quarter at 503 and three quarters, March down 17 and a half at 518 and a half. November soybeans up 2 3/4 at $13.50, January up 4 at 13.60 3/4. December Chicago wheat down 14 at 6.78 3/4, March down 12 3/4 at 6.94 1/4. December Kansas City wheat down 9 1/4 at 7.33 3/4, March down 8 1/4 at 7.47 1/2. October live cattle up 235 at 219.57, December up 267 at 223.47, October feeders up 360 at 337.25, November up 410 at 335, October lean hogs down 40 at 78.97, December up 12 at 69.82. That's a look at your markets. 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
29: Erring on the side of agriculture. That's the message as Nebraska leaders ease regulations during harvest. Time for top midday ag news. I'm Steve White. Nebraska farmers and ag haulers have two new forms of temporary relief as high diesel prices collide with harvest. Governor Jim Pillen is offering more details about his executive orders suspending the state diesel tax on qualifying agricultural use for 90 days. It allows 9 diesel and farm trucks that hit the road, while another order allows trucks to run heavier, making fewer trips.
3: But the weight restrictions are really simple. We call it a 20,000-pound capacity per axle.
29: Hillen says a standard 3-axle semi can generally be filled to the brim without exceeding the per-axle cap. On fuel, producers may put 9 diesel from farm tanks into semis used for qualifying agricultural work, avoiding an upfront state tax. Those staying with clear diesel can keep their receipts and work with the Department of Revenue to recover the tax benefit.
3: So the farmers that had a couple semis, you can use your red dye, and you can use your red fuel, and then you don't have to worry about, you just take care of it, and you'll have 30 to 45 days of having the fuel run out of your vehicle and it'll get pink. Pretty simple. Don't fall out of your chair. We're going to execute this with common sense Nebraska values.
29: After returning to clear fuel, operators get 30 to 45 days for the dye to wash out. Pillen warns against leaving a truck full of dyed fuel beyond the order. The relief covers grain and other agricultural products, fertilizer application, propane for grain drying, feed, livestock and poultry moves, ethanol plant loads, commercial egg haulers, and diesel service trucks. However, it does not cover boxed beef moving in interstate commerce. State troopers say weight limits still apply on federal roads, and they caution heavier vehicles take longer to stop, so increase braking distance. While the order is designed with harvest in mind, especially semis hauling grain to the elevator, it also has implications for livestock producers. Matthew Melcher with the Nebraska Cattlemen says the association welcomes the governor's actions.
4: Largely folks that are getting grain to the elevator, but livestock producers, as you're moving cattle from one pasture to another, if you're moving to a feedlot, if you're moving cattle, it does apply as long as you're not there on I-80.
29: Melcher says if producers have questions, they can reach out to the Nebraska Cattlemen office, and the association would be happy to help. And while the fuel order is meant to provide a break during harvest, not much harvest is taking place. Just about a tenth of Nebraska's corn crop has been picked as of Monday. Soybeans at 5% harvested. Foggy, misty, rainy days have been the norm for some producers as of late. And in south central Nebraska, summer storm damage is showing up now. Alex Makovica reports.
5: Just one of the years I don't want to relive.
6: Trumbull farmer Doug Sadoff is heading into harvest with incredibly wet fields, disease pressure, and now no grain storage of his own. A June storm destroyed his entire grain handling system with wind speeds estimated at 80 miles an hour and golf ball-sized hail.
5: We lost our whole grain handling system in the June storm, so I'm headed to town with all my crops.
6: And of course, the weather now not giving farmers much of a window. Some of his replant corn is dealing with tar spots and worm damage. Sadoff just concluded his service on the Nebraska Soybean Board.
29: Thanks for that, Alex. And that is a midday check of Ag News. 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
6: We talked yesterday with Ankit Chandra with UNL's Biological Systems Engineering Department about the Spur Ag Converge conference, but I picked his brain more on ag technology and wanted to share that conversation with you. What excites you, and maybe what are the hurdles of ag technology? I know that's a really broad question, but ag tech, biotech, I guess, what stands out?
2: Yeah, I think a lot of value should come from the farmer's perspective in the first place, and that's where there's a real barrier to adoption of these technologies. So we have been thinking all wrong, unidirectionally, I would say, in terms of technology creation. So if you think from the perspective of farmers, what's on the demand? What is their pain point? What are some of the challenges they are having? And based on that, if we can create solutions, I think we'll have more better pathway for technology adoption in agriculture technologies. And that's why we have programs like Farm Tech Adoption Challenge, where we are thinking from the farmer's perspective and putting them in the driver's seat to have an active voice about, you know, what are their challenges. And based on that, you know, you basically come up with solutions and technologies which are really meaningful to agriculture and farming, and so that they can afford it, not just one time, but use it several multiple times and realize the value of it on their farms.
6: Yeah. So What challenges, I guess, have you seen, maybe two or three, that ag tech has turned around and actually solved for a farmer?
2: You can think of, you know, many different challenges that people are solving through technologies. One is, of course, you know, challenges around weeding, spraying. That's been a major challenge. So a lot of precision technologies, digital technologies are helping with them. Labor is one of the biggest challenge here in Nebraska and the Midwest, I would say. So folks who are working on the robotics side, I mean, there are challenges with the robotics company trying to deploy their technology on farms. But I'll say that, you know, some of them are promising in terms of solving some of the labor challenges there. But we'll see where the trend goes in terms of, you know, ROI and profitability.
6: The world of AI.
2: Yeah.
6: What is on the edge, on the on the developer side, and then what is needed by farmers?
2: Yeah, we are still, I don't know if I can answer that correctly, but a recent study showed that, you know, there is a lot of interest from farmers in adopting AI technologies. Said that 20% of farmers would like to adopt AI technology and deploy them on farms. The problem with AI is that you've got so many different variability and factors in agriculture that you might miss one or two factors in accounting them while you're providing, you know, either recommendation or you're providing any kind of, results analysis to the farmers, right? And if you miss those parameters, you're going to have a missed result, right? An error in your results. So based on that, I think we'll still need a lot of time to see where this is going. And, you know, a lot of people are still using AI and ML in agriculture. Like, you can think of, you know, a spraying robot that doing imaging, and based on that, they're spraying the weeds, right? But if you're going to make mistake and miss the weeds, it's going to be a really hard time for farmers. So you've got to be accurate with that, and accuracy comes with time. And so we'll look forward to, you know, seeing how these AI technologies develop and evolve in agriculture so that they can account for different variability factors in agriculture and be precise to farmers.
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10: It is time for this week's update from Calp Seed and Fertilizer in West Point. Let's visit with Ronnie Peterson.
12: So yeah, this rain has really held up progress out in the fields. This moisture is providing an ideal environment for stock rot diseases to develop, leading to plant lodging. So it's a good idea for farmers to be keeping an eye on the stock strength of the corn.
10: What can we do to kind of determine the integrity of that stock?
12: So yeah, there's a simple test. They can check stock strength using the push test or the pinch test. Check in multiple areas of the field, pushing a stock about 30 degrees, and you want that stock to come straight back vertical. You don't want it snapping and falling over. Also, they can do the pinch test by pinching the inner nodes on the lower stock, and you want that portion of the stock to be firm and not crushing in your fingers. If farmers are seeing more than 10% of plants failing these tests, those fields should be prioritized for harvest. Growers would like more information on how to check for stock rots or want help, they can call Calp Seed and Fertilizer at 402-372-5588.
10: Ronnie Peterson, Calp Seed and Fertilizer in West Point, with this week's update.
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2: 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Hi, this is Chad Moyer. 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
4: I'm Joel Janacek. The College of St. Mary volleyball team takes on Nebraska Wesleyan on the road tonight. The Flames come in at 13-6 on the season. First serve is scheduled for 7 o'clock tonight in Lincoln. Nebraska's senior middle blocker Andy Jackson was named the American Volleyball Coaches Association National Player of the Week. Jackson added to her list of honors this week after being named the Big Ten's Player of the Week. Jackson's all-around performance led the top-ranked Huskers to a 3-0 week against Missouri, Rutgers, and Ohio State. On the week, the senior averaged 3.33 kills per set and 1.56 blocks per set. Jackson was one of three players nationally with at least 30 kills and 14 blocks last week after totaling 30 kills on 578 hitting and 45 swings while adding 14 blocks on the defensive end to help the NU defense hold opponents to a .048 hitting percentage. The second-ranked Wayne State volleyball team swept 11th-ranked Southwest Minnesota State on the road last night. The Wildcats won the match 25-20, 25-21, and 26-24. Former Clarkson Lee star Chloe Haniel had four blocks for the Wildcats. Wayne State improves to 15-1 on the year and battles Northern State on the road Friday evening at 6. The Northeast Community College volleyball team won in five sets at Southeastern. The Hawks up their record to 9-12 on the year. Northeast will host Ellsworth Thursday night at 6. The Central Community College volleyball team lost in four sets at Western Iowa Tech. The Raiders lost the match 25-23, 25-22, 25-17, and 25-20. Central falls to 11-9 on the year with the loss and hosts Southeastern on Friday at 4 o'clock at Columbus Middle School. In the National League wildcard playoffs yesterday, Atlanta got by Philadelphia 5-3, and San Diego shut out the Chicago Cubs 8-0. In the American League, the Chicago White Sox edged Houston 6-3, and the New York Yankees blanked Boston 9-0. Game 2 in each series is set for today. Roush Fenway Keselowski Racing and co-owner driver Brad Keselowski said yesterday that he will leave the team after this season. Keselowski joined Roush Fenway Racing as a co-owner in 2021 and began driving for the red-branded team the following season. Over 19 seasons, Keselowski has 36 wins over 623 races in the Cup Series, the last one coming in 2024. In high school volleyball from Tuesday, it was Lee over Archangels Catholic 3-0. Fremont Bergen outlasted Clarkson in 5 sets. It was Bishop Newman outlasting Gardiner Central Catholic in 5. Wayne swept West Point Beamer in 3. It was Bancroft Rosalie over Homer in 3. Humphrey Lindsay beat Pender in 3. For the Madison double duel, Howells Dodge down Madison in 2 sets and Whizzer Pilger in 2 sets. It was Whizzer Pilger over Lansdowne Northeast in 2 and Lansdowne Northeast over Madison in 2. And from the Takema-Herman triangular, it was Oakland Craig over Stanton 2-1. Oakland Craig beat Takema-Herman in 2, and Stanton beat Takema-Herman in 2. I'm Joel Janacek. 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
5: This is Tyson Agler with Classic Country, KTIC Radio. 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The Cadets will look to bounce back after seeing their two-game winning streak snapped last Friday night at the hands of Columbus SCOTUS. Kickoff is scheduled for 7 p.m. with the pregame starting at 6:45. It's Cadets and Warriors on Classic Country KTIC.
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10: 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Trusted experts buying coins, silver, jewelry, and collectibles. We do have a traffic note for tomorrow. If you're traveling on I-29 near Ottawa in western Iowa, be aware that Iowa 175 Bridge will be temporarily closed for safety inspections after the bridge was hit earlier this week. The Iowa Department of Transportation says that closure starts at 9 a.m. and will impact the southbound lane for about 2 hours, depending on weather conditions. Again, that's tomorrow on I-29 near Ottawa. President Donald Trump is coming to Grand Island next Monday for a midterm campaign rally. The Trump Committee says Trump will speak October 5th at the Pinnacle Bank Expo Center at the Nebraska State Fairgrounds. Doors will open at 2:30. The event begins at 4:30, and Trump is scheduled to speak at 6. The visit comes as Republican U.S. Senator Pete Ricketts faces independent Dan Osborne in a competitive Senate race. Trump endorsed Ricketts earlier this month and called on Nebraska voters to re-elect him. Trump has also endorsed Republican Governor Jim Pillen, who is facing Democrat Lynn Walls and other candidates in the November election. The rally is Trump's first Nebraska visit since 2022 and the first presidential visit to Grand Island since President George W. Bush campaigned for Pete Ricketts in 2006. Governor Jim Pillen signed an executive order establishing a unified statewide strategy for business recruitment, site selection, and economic expansion. That at the Governor's Summit yesterday. Pillen says the state is taking a major step forward to ensure Nebraska competes and wins on the national and global stage. That effort will help win corporate expansions, attract major capital investment, and keep talent here in the state. The governor cited the news that Nebraska ranks as the 5th best state overall by U.S. News and World Report and is the number one state in infrastructure. Additionally, Nebraska stands as the nation's 3rd most affordable energy state for business, fueled by 100% public power and its top-tier transportation. AAA credit ratings, reflecting long-term fiscal stability. The executive order officially establishes the governor's Economic Growth Working Group. Instead of state officials, local chambers, and regional developers working independently or competing against each other, it will bring these key leaders together to align strategy for economic development. That working group is expected to submit a preliminary plan by December 31st. North Bend Central Public Schools wants to make parents aware of a phone scam affecting multiple school districts in Nebraska. Callers may claim that a child is in trouble and pressure parents to act immediately. Anyone receiving a call like this should hang up and contact the school directly using its published phone number. People should remember that school staff will not ask you to meet at a secret, undisclosed, or off-campus location to pick up your child and will not tell you to keep a situation confidential or prevent you from contacting others. And be cautious of calls from unknown numbers that create a sense of urgency. A fundraiser for the Cumming County Fair Foundation is tomorrow from 5 p.m. to 10 p.m. at the West Point Pizza Hut. 15% of the sales during this time will go to the Cumming County Fair Foundation. Those are the latest stories from the KTIC News Center.
11: Fox News, I'm Paul Stevens. A commercial flight bound for Israel making an emergency landing today after one of the pilots stabbed the other and tried to crash the plane. Passengers and crew members breaking into the cockpit to subdue the attacker and stabilize the aircraft. Israeli Prime Minister Benjamin Netanyahu, through an interpreter,
12: I salute these heroes who showed exceptional resourcefulness and courage. They saved many lives and prevented a major disaster.
11: The plane eventually made an emergency landing in Saudi Arabia. The latest inflation update came in cooler than many thought.
13: Inflation readings for last month are encouraging. The PCE price index rose 0.3% in August from July, less than expected, up 0.2% for core PCE, excluding food and energy.
11: And that's Fox's Ginny Cosola. 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
14: A mile north of Beamer here, and looks like we got about 90 hundreds.
15: The left lane going south on Highway 9 out of Pender is blocked.
16: We had some weather move through, and start time is going to be delayed about a half hour.
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0: Great to have you along for KTIC's Midday in Mid-America, brought to you by Tri-County Ag. 66 degrees at Norfolk, and we're at 72 in West Point today. We expect to top out pretty close to where we are now. Showers are likely in the afternoon hours. Thunderstorms will be possible later on, and then showers and thunderstorms tonight before midnight. Still a chance of rain after that, a low of 59. Cloudy tomorrow, up to 63. Northeast wind 5 to 15, gusting to 25. Clear tomorrow night, down to 47. Sunshine Friday and 61.
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16: Good afternoon. With a check of your markets, I'm Lacey Shippey for the Rural Radio Network. December corn is down 20 and a half at 501 and a half. March down 19 and three quarters at 516 and a quarter. November soybeans down 4 and a half at 1293 and a quarter. January down 3 and a quarter at 1309 and a half. December Chicago wheat down 15 and a quarter at 677 and a half. March down 14 and three quarters at 692 and a quarter. December KC wheat down 9 and a half at 733 and a half. March down 9 at 746 and three quarters. October live cattle up 207 at 219.30. December up 255 at 223.35. October feeders up $3 at 336.65. November up 377 at 334.67. October lean hogs down 45 at 78.92. December down 15 at 69.55. Here on the Rural Radio Network.
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16: 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Asking prices in the cash cattle market are noted in eastern Nebraska at 360, and some bids have also surfaced in Nebraska at 345. Box beef prices are mixed today. Choice up a penny at 382.67. 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With a movement of 70 loads, that's 37 loads of choice, 7 loads of select, 7.5 loads of trim, and 18.5 loads of ground beef. And hog prices are lower, down 55 cents, with a weighted average price of $77.46 on 1,908 head, with a 5-day rolling average of $78.10. And pork cutouts totaled 177 loads. Cutout values are currently down 28 cents at $87.49. That's a look at your cash livestock trade. 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
5: 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You know, it occurred to me that earlier this hour, when we gave you an opportunity to call in and become a qualifier with our Harvest Break promotion, we did congratulate the winner. Congratulations to John from Waverly. Called right away and became a qualifier with our Harvest Break promotion. And thank you for listening in Waverly, John. If you're not John or anybody else who's qualified, keep listening for your chance to try to get qualified, and maybe eventually you'll be drawn as a winner and have a Harvest Break meal and prizes delivered to you and the crew in the field during harvest season.
6: It is time for the Red Minute, brought to you by Red Star Fertilizer. Here's the head of Red Star Fertilizer, Tom Stanton. We're watching that yield monitor, right? What makes the grain tank? What happens this time of year that is especially important when we start making plans for next year, for 2027?
7: You know, one of the big things that we can look at right now as we're preparing for harvest or into harvest is soil testing. When's the last time I soil tested? What do we need to do? We've got something called our RX360 program. So not only does it give you the traditional soil test that you need, but it also gives you a true bio test, and it also can give you like a compaction test as well. And it's going to show you what diseases, what insect pressures are in your field and can be a problem for next year.
6: Very good. Tom, it's good to talk to you. Thanks for being here. Again, that's Tom Stanton, the head of Red Star Fertilizer. To get more information, check out their website, redstarne.com, or give them a call at 844-502-9360. That is today's Red Minute, brought to you by Red Star Fertilizer.
8: Here's a look at your ag forecast. This is meteorologist Paul Trombley. As of early last week, we did see some of the stats come in for some of the harvesting getting going in parts of the Central Plain states, and take a look at where they were last week with statistically where the corn harvest is concerned. And we see that in the state of Kansas, 40% of the corn had been harvested as of early last week. That number was 12 percentage points above the five-year average. So even with these delays we're going to see in continued harvesting here over this week, it does look like we may still be okay as far as staying within where the five-year average is as we head with this delay going on with the soaking rains happening here this week. But it looks like beyond this week, certainly getting back on track. For the state of Nebraska, as of last week, 7% of the harvest had been done with the corn. That was about at the five-year average. So they'll be behind the eight ball, especially in areas in the southern Nebraska, which look to see the most soaking rains. So really kind of along and south of the I-80 corridor
9: is we're looking at rainfall amounts to add up to a couple of inches or at least an inch or so. And getting into Kansas, most of the state, somewhere between an inch or two, some pockets of 3 to 4 inch rainfall totals looking to be found. So this rain event certainly continuing to extend with the slow nature, this upper level low over the region. So that's going to continue to keep more of those bands of showers and thunder showers ongoing through the day today, as well as into tonight and Thursday. And then by the time we get into Thursday night and Friday, the rain chances starting to pivot further to the southeast of the Central Plains. This is meteorologist Paul Trombley from Weatherology.
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6: 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The 2026 Nebraska Water Conference is set for mid-October, October 15th and 16th at UNL in Lincoln. This year's theme is the state of water in Nebraska. Quite a few different things will be talked about, including water use in agriculture, groundwater quality and phase-based management, data centers in water use, watershed management and flood control, also education and outreach and emerging contaminants, and quite a few other things. The agenda is up at the website, go.unl.edu/2026WC, but the key is the registration deadline. If you're going to attend here next month, you have to register by the end of the day today. Again, the direct link to do that registration is up on the farm calendar. Speaking of deadlines, today is the deadline to get your beef passport put in and get it submitted. The Nebraska Beef Passport Program, over 60 restaurants and meat shops that you could visit through the summer. It started May 1. It goes through the end of the day or the end of the month here. And you'd have to, now that you have all of those punches from all over the state of Nebraska, get that passport submitted. You'll be eligible for some prizes from the Nebraska Beef Council, goodlifegreatsteaks.org, goodlifegreatsteaks.org. Nebraska Extension is hosting a six-part webinar series to help landowners and livestock producers better understand how to identify, grow, and manage grasses in pasture and rangelands. Some of the things they'll talk about, plant identification, management practices to improve production and plant vigor, understanding and calculating stocking rates, talk a little bit about ways to estimate forage production, developing grazing plans, and use of pasture range and forage insurance as well. The first one is coming up October 12th. Then there are a number of these webinars that happen all through October. The first one is October 12th. They have some, it'll be Mondays and Thursday evenings. There's a couple of additional sessions, October 20th and 27th as well. But the registration deadline is October 1st. You can go to go.unl.edu/knowinggrass. The direct link to that is up on the farm calendar as well. Again, that Nebraska Extension webinar series. First one is October 12th. Registration deadline is October 1st. Dan Gillespie Soil Health Fund continues to help strengthen Nebraska agriculture through investments in youth engagement, farmer innovation, hands-on soil health education. They do have a ranking period or an award period. The application deadline is October 1st, and then the next grant cycle will be due on March 1st. More information, you can see Dan Gillespie Soil Health Fund through the Nebraska Community Foundation website, and that the direct link to that is up on my up on the farm calendar. The Lower Elkhorn NRD is hosting a new irrigation variance sign-up period. It runs for the month of October. They are going to put new irrigated acres in place in the hydrologically connected area, or the 1050 area, up to 2,500 new acres in the non-1050 area, and some new acres in the quantity management sub-areas as well. Applications will be accepted through the month of October. More information with the Lower Elkhorn NRD and their office there in Norfolk. For more information on these and other items, check the website, go online to kticradio.com, click on events, and then click on the farm calendar. I'm Chad Moyer, reporting on KTIC.
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12: Many questions remain. I'm Lisa Brady, Fox News, after a violent incident on a Mideast flight earlier today.
13: We take every incident like this very serious, and we continue to look at the procedures that we have in place and continue to make sure the American people are safe.
12: Homeland Security Secretary Mark Wayne Mullen, a short time ago, while in Israel, a scene of celebration. As passengers arrived in Tel Aviv hours later than expected, their original flight from the UAE diverted to Saudi Arabia after a stabbing in the cockpit with a co-pilot suspected of trying to crash the plane.
14: Israeli Prime Minister Benjamin Netanyahu there on the ground at Ben Gurion Airport as he welcomes the more than 170 passengers who were on board that terrifying Fly Dubai flight. In fact, just a little while ago, he met with one of those very passengers still covered in blood, said to be one of the people who stormed the cockpit to try to restore order. Obviously a very emotional time, as some of those who were on board saying there was a moment there when they thought they were going to die. Those passengers are now being interviewed by authorities to try to better understand exactly what happened.
12: Fox's Jeff Paul in Tel Aviv. One person reportedly is in custody as the investigation continues. President Trump just hailing the end of a decades-long military presence in Iraq as the last U.S. troops withdraw.
15: This is a great day for America, and importantly, we leave with Iraq having a wonderful new prime minister.
12: Also describing it as a sign of victory over ISIS, a fight that returned U.S. troops to Iraq 12 years ago. Today was the withdrawal deadline under an agreement reached 2 years ago. The British prime minister now says the U.K. has strong indications Iran played a part in a suspected terror plot against a U.S.-run airbase in England last weekend, though he hasn't offered more detail as that probe continues. Five British men were arrested Sunday, released on bail. Iran has denied involvement. 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
19: I'm Connie Green in the KTIC News Center, which is sponsored by TNT Coins of Fremont. The Republican National Committee says President Trump will be in Grand Island next Monday afternoon at the state fairgrounds to campaign for Senator Ricketts and Governor Jim Pillen, both who are incumbents. FBI Omaha is seeking to identify potential victims impacted by financial fraud involving Connie Seastead. If you were victimized, there is a short form at fbi.gov/Seastead victims. Victims could be eligible for certain services. A fundraiser for the Cumming County Fair Foundation is tomorrow from 5 p.m. to 10 p.m. at the West Point Pizza Hut. 15% of the sales during this time will go to the Cumming County Fair Foundation. Those are the latest stories from the KTIC News Center.

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2: Satellite images and crop tours are useful tools. They give you information you didn't have before. But what's most important, especially in a year like this, is what's in the grain tank. Hi, this is Chad Moyer. 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I'll be visiting with farmers as they weigh in on this year's growing season and harvest progress. Weighing in from around KTIC country is brought to you by Pender Grain and Pender, and Mitchell Equipment of Atkinson and Humphrey.
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6: We appreciate you being here for KTIC's Midday in Mid-America, brought to you every weekday by Tri-County Ag. 66 degrees at Classic Country KTIC Norfolk, and we are at 68 in West Point. Scattered showers are creeping into northeast Nebraska and west central Iowa from the south, from Interstate 80, really over just west of Des Moines all the way out to North Platte. That's kind of the line of where the showers are more concentrated. South of to the north of I-80, the showers are spotty at best, but those showers are going to become more widespread as the afternoon continues on. We could even have some thunderstorms in the late afternoon, and much of the region continues in a flood watch through tomorrow evening. Today, our high is going to be pretty close to where we are now. This evening, showers and thunderstorms are likely before midnight. After midnight, we'll still have a chance of rain, a low of 59 with a northeast wind at 5 to 10. Cloudy tomorrow, a high of 63, northeast wind 5 to 15, gusting to 25. And then tomorrow night, we'll clear off and get to a low of 47, north wind 5 to 15 miles per hour. Sunshine on Friday, a high of 61, clear that night, 48. Sunny Saturday, a high of 65, Saturday night clear with a low of 50. More sunshine Sunday, a high of 63, Sunday night clear and 47. Monday we'll have sunshine and top out at 62. Monday night partly cloudy, a low of 52. And Tuesday, sunshine with a high of 67. It's 67 now in Sioux Falls, 70 Vermilion. Wayne, 68. Classic Country, KTIC, Norfolk, 66. It's 72 in Lincoln. Rain and 73 at Wahoo. 71 in Fremont. Blair, 70. Omaha, 73. Council Bluffs, 72. Light to moderate showers falling in parts of the Omaha Council Bluffs metro area. It's 72 in Harlan and Denison, 73 in Takema, and we are at 68 in West Point.
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0: 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Grains are going to end the day and round out the month and the quarter to the downside after the latest grain stocks report is having a bearish effect on the market, particularly for the corn futures. The USDA pegged September 1st stocks at 2.1 billion bushels. That's highly above the average trade estimate of 1.9 billion and 90 million bushels above even the highest analyst estimate. Old crop corn stocks in all positions were up 35% from last year, and of the total, 787 million bushels are stored on farm, while 1.3 billion bushels were stored off farm. Soybeans and wheat had stocks come in right around the expectations, though wheat production was raised just slightly. December corn down 20 and a quarter at 501 and three quarters. March down 19 and a half at 516 and a half. November soybeans down 2 3/4 at 1294 and three quarters. January down 1 1/2 at 1311 and a quarter. December Chicago wheat down 16 and three quarters at 675 and three quarters. March down 16 at 691. December Kansas City wheat down 10 and a half at 732 and a half. March down 9 1/4 at 746 and a half. October soybean meal down 290 at 357.20. October bean oil up 10 at 67.95. October live cattle up $1.45 at 218.67. December up 190 at 222.70. October feeders up 277 at 336.42. November up 340 at 334.30. October lean hogs down 65 at 78.72. 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
0: Welcome back to the Rural Radio Network. It's time now for a look at our closing livestock markets with David Erickson of Ag Optimists in Akron, Iowa. And David, it was a good day for cattle today. Tell me what you made of the trade.
10: Yeah, you know, it was kind of on your marks, get set, go in the live and the feeder cattle today after a mixed bag that they experienced yesterday. The live cattle charts are pretty interesting as we look to be forming a little bit of a flag that they're poised to break out of, but haven't quite been able to. The feeder cattle, on the other hand, look to be breaking out of a similar formation to the upside, and we'll have their highs from mid-September as the next point of resistance. Today is the last day of the month and the last day of the quarter, believe it or not. The cash feeders have been strong through the month as the latest print of the feeder index tacked on $8.59 for the month. The number isn't going to slow down either, with corn down 20 today and kind of some looming harvest pressure. The feeders will find some natural support. Cash has been pretty slow to develop on the live cattle side, and there's a little bit of a two-tiered market. On one hand, the South, the producer isn't very eager to sell, while in the north, producers have cattle that they are looking to move. So moving forward, we'll be looking at where the cash comes in overall. One other note, kind of from a global side, is that it sounds like China is going to increase their tariff on Brazilian imported beef. Perhaps that makes our beef a little more attractive to look at moving down the road, and that could be kind of propping the market up here a little bit. So we'll have to keep an eye on that, see where cash develops here later in the week, and go from there.
0: Thank you, David. That again is David Erickson of Ag Optimists here on the Rural Radio Network. For more information or to work with David, contact him at 800-944-8650.
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12: We're a mile north of Beamer here, and looks like we got about 90 hundreds.
13: The left lane going south on Highway 9 out of Pender is blocked.
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16: The Ag Achiever of the Month, because the future of Nebraska Ag is already hard at work. This award is presented by the Nebraska Soybean Board. This month, we honor Cooper Vasco. He's a junior building a farm future through his supervised agricultural experience and chapter leadership in the Kearney FFA chapter. We caught up during Husker Harvest Days to learn about his journey.
17: My SAE is a farm project where I work on a farm and I put my paychecks into there, and pretty much all the money I make I put into the account, and then any money I spend, what I do for my spending is I spend on like gas to get to the farm, the tools that I use out there, all that kind of stuff.
16: What does the operation look like?
17: It's about 4,000 acres. We got a couple tractors, one combine. Just normal farm stuff, really. But we do a lot of gravity irrigation, a couple pivots. Not any dry land, though. Only dry land's pivot corners.
16: Very good. How would you describe your role on the operation, then?
17: I'm just a normal farmhand, really. I'm there for any time anyone needs help.
16: Yeah.
17: I just get a phone call, get told to go here, go there, do something. Mm-hmm. I do a lot of mowing, irrigating, just helping guys haul pipe and stuff like that. Just all the basic farmhand stuff.
16: Yeah. I feel like you're very modest, because just a farmhand is certainly no thing on a farming operation.
17: Yeah.
16: Talk about, I guess, that aspect and how you see yourself.
17: I mean, I don't own any ground there. I don't own anything. I'm just there to work. So I show up and I try my best every day. Just keep doing my job. It's probably easier since I don't work with any family.
16: I was just going to ask, is any family involved?
17: No. So it's one of our friends that's in our church group or life group. So I work for them. And then my dad comes in seasonal help during harvest. So he drives truck and I drive grain cart.
16: Very good. How do you tie that into your FFA experience, then?
17: FFA kind of has always been a thing that I wanted to do. And I kind of got more involved the more I do it. First year, I just was a member. The second year, I was parliamentarian. Then this year, I'm president of the chapter. So the more I'm in FFA, the more involved I get, really, is the way it goes. I've always wanted to work on a farm. When I was growing up, my dad helped a different farmer, and I was in that agriculture spec a lot, and it really appealed to me. So I just want to follow that.
16: Cooper, you're from a fairly new chapter. How do you navigate that?
17: I mean, for me, it's no different than an existing chapter, because I didn't start the chapter and I didn't do any of the hard work to get it going again. I'm just kind of trying to keep it going and keep it the best that I can. I'm trying to keep everyone involved, keep everyone doing everything, and just trying to keep our involvement as high as we can, because if you don't have kids involved, there's no way we can keep the chapter alive.
16: Absolutely. What do you think Kearney FFA is known for?
17: I would think we're known a lot for

0: for the community service that we do. We do a lot with Nebraska Cowboys Classic. That's held inside of Kearney. So we're big help in getting that set up, help running it, all that kind of stuff that goes involved with behind the scenes at the cattle show.
1: Yeah. Awesome. What things do you compete in FFA?
0: I do ag sales, ag demo. I did ag mechanics my freshman year. I do poultry judging. I'm not very good at it, but I do it. And then I do range judging. This year we're starting land judging, so I practiced for that this morning. I've never done it before, but we're going to see how it goes.
1: Yeah, well, you're out here at Husker Harvest Days. Talk a little bit about what you hope to gain from this experience.
0: I always go to Husker Harvest Days. I've been going for a really long time. I was like seeing all the new tractors and all the big equipment and stuff like that, because John Deere's not here anymore, and that's what we run on our farm. So it's kind of cool to see what everyone else has to offer.
1: Cooper, what does your future look like? You said a junior. What do you hope to do?
0: I'm probably going to go to college and be a landmark technician, and I'll do 2 years trade school, 2 years my experience, and then someday I'd like to go back to farm. I'd like to be able to farm my own ground someday, but due to the markets right now, I don't know if that's going to happen.
1: Yeah. What excites you the most about potentially those opportunities?
0: I look up to a lot of people that are farmers or that are in the agricultural world, and I can see myself going that way. If it's farming or if it's selling seed or whatever it is, I can see myself going in the agricultural world.
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7: A family who shovels together stays together. This is The Good Life. I'm Lacey Shippey. It's been a year since I obtained my first mini heifer. Now, the two little heifers we started with are hopefully bred and growing new little minis, but they aren't much bigger than when they first arrived here. They live happily in the backyard, sharing half of my little shed and watching the hustle and bustle of the kids, who've done a pretty decent job of learning how to care for livestock on a miniature scale. But after a year and all of this rain, their pen and the shed were in desperate need of some attention. The outside was a sloppy mess, and the inside, where they'd stood in the shade through the summer, wasn't sloppy, but it certainly needed cleaning. So after weeks of waiting for my husband to finally find a relatively free afternoon, he brought up his skid loader and a manure spreader to scoop out the pen. While he was collecting all of that and a few extra shovels, I went to moving the water tank, scooping out our goldfish that keeps the algae down, and putting him in a bucket to wait. And I tied the heifers to the outside of the fence where they watched all of the work go down. It's not a big pen, so the skid loader did most of the outside work quickly, but that left under the fence line and inside the shed to clean out. Armed with a pitchfork and a shovel, my husband and I went to prying and scooping out the floor, dodging our five-year-old as she attempted to help with her miniature shovel. She'd been a grumpy, grumbly bear all day, but with that shovel in hand and a job to do, she was a whole different kid, cheerfully scooping and feeling like a very productive part of this operation. Our oldest scooped out the fence line, and it was easier to not watch his method, which in the eyes of an adult was inefficient and slow. But for him, he was getting it done, slowly but surely. The two-year-old couldn't decide who to watch, and he went from watching us inside to watching his brother outside to making sure that the fish was still in the bucket while his older sister followed him around and kept him out of trouble. When it was time to scoop out around the back edge of the shed, everyone but the toddler had a shovel or a fork in hand, and it took no time at all. The hardest part was trying not to get a pile of dirt thrown down my boots, because while they were determined workers, the attention to detail was lacking a bit. It was truly a family affair, and while scooping manure is hardly glamorous, it was fun to watch and witness the kids working hard and doing it together. It took me back to when I was younger, scooping out calf hutches that we raised dairy calves in, but this was much better. When all the work was done, the last of the muck was loaded in the spreader, just one little load, and the heifers appreciated a mud-free pen and fresh shavings in the shed. The kids were pretty filthy and sweaty, but I think that sometimes that's their favorite way to be. I'm Lacey Shippey with The Good Life.
5: Thank you, Lacey. Classic Country, KTIC Midday Mid-America, brought to you by Tri-County Ag, 66 degrees at Norfolk, 69 in West Point. A good part of northeast Nebraska is free from precipitation right now, but there are some spotty showers in parts of the area, including around Fremont, north of there, coming up to just east of West Point. That's about the northern tip of any light precipitation. Heavier rainfall around Wahoo and in the Omaha Council Bluffs Metro as well. It's time for our weekly conversation with your friend and mine from Nebraska Game and Parks, Craig Wagner. Hello.
8: Hey, how you doing?
5: I'm doing pretty well. Hunting, all sorts of seasons are open and opening.
8: That's right. You know, several waterfowl hunting seasons getting underway this coming weekend. And more recently, tomorrow, fall wild turkey hunting season begins in Nebraska. And also tomorrow, October 1st, the arrival of October, we'll have the early doe antlerless only season going on, basically along stretches of rivers, designated portions of rivers. But all the hunting, it's going to be tough out there. For waterfowl, there's a lot of water. There's a lot of water out there. And if you're maybe an archery deer hunter that's listening to us, you probably can't get into where you want to hunt. You don't want to rip up the farmer's lane or the farmer's field, and the crop harvest really hasn't begun. It hasn't had a chance because it's been so wet. So the hunting is going to be a little tough, but it'll get better down the line.
5: It'll get better, and the fun part of it is the seasons will be open.
8: Yes. You know, here in Nebraska, we have longer seasons than most other states do, so that's a positive.
5: State parks. Fort Atkinson has something big happening this weekend.
8: Oh, my gosh. Look out. Katie bar the door, so to speak. Living history this weekend at Fort Atkinson State Historical Park on the east edge of Fort Calhoun. But here's the thing. 10 o'clock, mid-morning, Saturday morning, they're going to butcher a bison on the property, I think, as it was done long ago. And amid all their living historians in their period costumes and uniforms, wandering around and shooting their muskets and the cannon, they're going to butcher a bison. I kid you not. Right there. And then they're going to cook some. They're going to cook some, JD.
5: Yum.
8: So that's going to be a lot of fun. And, you know, Jason Groff, the park superintendent at Fort Atkinson, is really innovative on doing a lot of historical things that were done on the fort. And he has a great cadre of volunteer living historians. There's about 40 of them, and they really come through for us.
5: Another season opening up this week is paddlefish snagging. What's going on there?
8: Yeah, paddlefish snagging begins tomorrow, October 1, the arrival of October. For those individuals that drew permits, there's kind of a lottery system to try to get one of those. And they're going to probably contend with a lot of water. There's going to be a lot of surface water out there, so we'll see how those folks do. But, you know, people ask, why do individuals go after paddlefish with snagging equipment? I go, Well, they're plankton feeders. They eat phyto and zooplankton, and they don't bite conventionally on hooks with worms and minnows and things like that. And so you can bowfish for them, have a season on that, and now we have a snagging season on them. And we're basically just cropping a little bit of the surplus that would normally perish under natural conditions. But what's interesting is if you've ever eaten paddlefish, you know why they're snagging them. They're a cartilage-based fish. They have a notochord that you pull out. They are one of the best eating wild game entrees that you'll have. That's why people are doing it. And they're in boats and also on the bank. And it's a lot of work. It's a lot of work. It's a lot of casting and retrieving with heavy equipment.
5: We are having our weekly conversation with Greg Wagner from Nebraska Game and Parks. As we get into October, all sorts of Halloween events will be happening.
8: Oh my gosh. How much fun do you want to have? We are the kings of fun in the Nebraska State Parks, and I will tell you that we have everything from pumpkin rolling at Ponca to decorating your RV in a campground at Fremont Lakes, to a haunted hayrack ride down at Indian Cave State Park near Bronville. We have something for everybody regarding Halloween in our Nebraska State Parklands. There are so many things going on, too many to mention, but I would tell people, check the Game and Parks website calendar every week to see what you have coming up near you.
5: As we get later into the season, how long does the water stay on at state parks?
8: As long as we can keep it on, I'll tell you that. As long as Mother Nature allows, so we don't have pipes that freeze and burst. So as long as possible, we will keep water on in our Nebraska State Parklands for fall outdoor recreation. Always best when we get into October here to check with individual park superintendents, find out what their plan is.
5: Are we getting close to seeing fall colors at state areas?
8: Well, here we go in northwestern Nebraska, in the Pine Ridge country, up around Crawford and Chadron, we have fall colors that are now appearing. So everything starts to the northwest, and then it progresses all the way to the southeastern corner of the state. You get up around Halloween. So it's started. It's begun. With all this moisture, it's going to be interesting to see how things pan out.
5: You always give us a ton of fun, great information here on the air. And what's the website to go to for all sorts of outdoor info?
8: OutdoorNebraska.gov.
5: Excellent. Well, thank you for your time. We'll chat next week.
8: Sounds great. Thank you.
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10: I'm Connie Green in the KTIC News Center, which is sponsored by TNT Coins of Fremont. Honest appraisals and fair prices for coins, silver, and collectibles. Incumbent Senator Pete Ricketts called yesterday, chatted with us about what he considers the main concerns during this campaign season.
11: Cost of living. That's where we've worked very hard in the Senate to put more money back in people's pockets. With the working families tax cuts, for example, we avoided a $2,400 tax increase, but also added things like no tax on tips, no tax on overtime. We made it so that 88% of seniors will not pay federal income tax on their Social Security benefits. You may recall when I was governor, we also were able to get rid of the state income tax on Social Security benefits. So, providing for seniors is important. And then we were also able to, for example, help families out by increasing the child tax credit, making it permanent. We helped out farmers by making the death tax exemption permanent as well, so they can do their they're planning.
10: More information on Pete Ricketts' campaign can be found online at PeteRicketts.com. Ricketts is the incumbent. Those running against him in the U.S. Senate race include Independent Dan Osborne, Chuck Conboy of the America First Party, and Robin Richards of the Nebraska Working People's Party. Mike Marvin of the Legal Marijuana Now Party dropped out of the race due to health issues. The Republican National Committee says President Trump will be in Grand Island Monday afternoon at the state fairgrounds to campaign for Senator Ricketts and Governor Jim Pillen, who are both incumbents. The FBI of Omaha is seeking to identify potential victims who may have been impacted by financial fraud involving Connie Seastead. FBI Omaha believes that individuals seeking travel-related services through Captivating Travels by Connie may have been impacted. Those services include planning domestic and international trips, including booking resorts. It's believed that she utilized the credit card information from her clients to commit fraud. While it is believed that she operated in the Omaha area, potential victims could be nationwide. The financial fraud is believed to have occurred between June 2024 through August of 2026. The FBI is committed to providing support and resources to victims of crime and their families. If you were victimized or have information, please fill out a short form at fbi.gov/Seastead Victims. That's fbi.gov/Seastead Victims. A fundraiser for the Cumming County Fair Foundation is tomorrow from 5 to 10 p.m. at the West Point Pizza Hut. 15% of sales during this time will go to the Cumming County Fair Foundation. Those are the latest stories from the KTIC News Center.
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14: Stocks are mixed in afternoon trading on a cooler inflation reading for August. The Dow is tracking for a third straight day of losses and on pace for a losing month. Inflation readings for August rose less than expected. The PCE price index rose 0.3% from July and up 0.2% for core PCE, excluding food and energy. Now for the year ending in August, PCE inflation was 3.4% and up 3% on an annual basis for core PCE. Markets are pairing October Fed rate hike bets after the latest PCE report. And on the employment front, private employers continue to create jobs in September. Payroll processing company ADP is reporting 90,000 new positions were created, which was more than economists were forecasting. On Friday, the Labor Department releases the critical jobs report for September. That's your Fox Business Report. I'm Hillary Barsky, invested in you.
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18: I'm a Nebraskan. 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I served in the Navy and the Nebraska Army National Guard. I'm running for Senate because Congress shouldn't just be a playground for the rich. 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So yeah, I'm running. Taking on one of the richest guys in Nebraska is pretty hard. But in Nebraska, little guys need a fair shake too. If you want to fix Washington, send in a mechanic. I'm Dan Osborne, candidate for U.S. Senate, and I approve this message. 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
7: One and a quarter at $5.75. March down 20.5 at 5.15.5. November soybeans down 4.75 at 12.93. January down 3.5 at 13.09.25. December Chicago wheat down 17 at 6.75.75. March down 16.25 at 6.90.75. December Casey wheat down a dime at 7.33. March down 9.25 at 7.46.5. October live cattle up $1.45 at 218.67. December up 190 at 222.70. October feeders up 277 at 336.42. November up 340 at 334.30. October lean hogs down 65 cents at 78.72. 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

0: 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Here's 18 Black and Red steers and heifers weighing 5 to 600 pounds, fall vaccinated, weaned 30 days, guaranteed open, no implanted cattle from Matulka. 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
3: Coming up at Mitch Livestock Market, Mitch Osatskota, starting out on Wednesday morning, September 30th, 9 a.m., selling the butcher cows and bulls. 10 a.m. will be on the fat cattle, then back on the way-ups, any breeding stock, and the baby and started calves. 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Here's 140 fancy black steers from Kenny Hofer, light flesh, 44 mega cow ration, 959.75. He also has 60 red heifer steers, weighing 959.75, 44 mega cow ration, 125 black steers at 1075. Here's 65 black heifers at 950 black steers, weighing 975, 40 Charlet and Red Cross steers, weighing 975. Here's a dozen Charlet Red Cross heifers, weighing 9, just to mention a few. 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
4: That's it for this round of Auction Time. 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Rain continues to move here into northeast Nebraska and a good part of eastern Nebraska and west central southwest Iowa getting rainfall now. Far northeast Nebraska hasn't seen the return of the rain just yet, but it's on the way, and there's plenty behind it to the south. So showers are likely to continue for much of the afternoon once they start back up again in your area, and we could have some thunderstorms as well. 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
5: Nebraska football is 4-0 for the first time since 2016 as they head back to Memorial Stadium this weekend. Hi, everyone. I'm Kyle Crooks, the voice of the Huskers. Nebraska hosts the Maryland Terrapins for homecoming this Saturday. 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

0: It is time for the Iowa Ag Spotlight here at KTIC. Chad Moyer reporting. Radical Growth announced earlier this month two winners in the Radical Corn Challenge, sponsored by U.S. corn farmers. It was announced at the BioInnovations North American Conference, which was held in Omaha. The global competition was launched in January of this year, created to identify and support companies developing breakthrough technologies that create significant new demand for corn beyond the traditional food, feed, and fuel markets. The challenge attracted applicants from around the world to transform corn and corn-derived feedstocks into higher-value products across industrial, chemical, materials, and emerging bioeconomy applications. The contest, the Radical Corn Challenge, is sponsored by 12 leading U.S. corn grower organizations. They include the Iowa Corn Promotion Board, along with other corn grower organizations from Colorado, Illinois, Michigan, also Kansas, Kentucky, Missouri, Nebraska, Ohio, South Dakota, Tennessee. The National Corn Growers Association is involved in this as well. Let's meet the winners. Two winners this year were Citronic and Future Origins. Citronic is transforming the plastics industry with the world's largest next-generation commercial-scale platform for producing 100% bio-based polypropylene using fuel-grade ethanol derived from corn. By combining proven technologies through its proprietary E20 production platform, Citronic produces carbon-negative resins and also intermediates that eliminate dependence on fossil-based hydrocarbons, while helping companies reduce their carbon footprint and advance to net-zero objectives. The company's approach utilizes domestically produced corn ethanol to create sustainable alternatives for one of the world's most widely used plastics, and that opens a substantial new avenue for corn utilization across packaging, consumer goods, automotive, and industrial applications as well. The other winner, Future Origins, they are commercializing fermentation-based technology to produce sustainable alternatives to ingredients widely used in home and personal care products. The company utilizes renewable feedstocks, including corn-derived dextrose, to create more resilient and traceable supply chains for ingredients traditionally produced from palm oil or fossil-based feedstocks. The group was formed in 2022 as a joint venture from a number of different companies. They have successfully scaled their technology through a large-scale demonstration campaign, producing more than 10 tons of drop-in products validated by strategic partners. The company is now advancing towards commercial-scale production in the U.S. using corn-based feedstocks. Talking about the competition, Kirk Haney is managing partner at Radical Growth. He says the quality of innovation that they saw in this particular challenge was exceptional. These two winners stood out for their ability to create entirely new demand pathways for corn at commercial scale. Both companies are addressing highly valuable existing markets with technologies that offer sustainable supply chain resilience, economic value. That's exactly the type of innovation that this challenge was designed to accelerate. Neil Gutterson is a partner and chief technology officer at Radical Growth. He says what distinguishes these companies was not the value of the market opportunities they are pursuing, but also the strength of the technology and their pathway to scale. He says Citronic and Future Origins applying innovative chemistry and biotechnology to convert corn-derived feedstocks into products that can compete in large, established markets. He says their ability to leverage existing ag supply chains to replace non-renewable alternatives while deriving meaningful sustainability benefits makes them particularly compelling examples of how innovation can expand the role of corn in the bioeconomy. As winners of the challenge, Citronic and Future Origins will receive investment from Radical Growth and the coalition of corn grower organizations supporting the initiative. Together, the two companies represent compelling opportunities to expand the role of corn as a sustainable feedstock in high-value global industries. That is today's Iowa Ag Spotlight here at KTIC. Chad Moyer reporting.
1: Thank you, Chad. Classic Country, KTIC on Wall Street. The Dow has been on a steady decline all day, currently down 216.92 at 51,133 even. S&P 500 up 23.49, 7,694.33. And the NASDAQ up 220.24 at 27,017.06. 67 degrees at Classic Country KTIC Norfolk, 69 in West Point. Scattered showers continue to move north into our area. If you're not getting any rainfall yet here in northeast Nebraska, very good chance you will be over the course of the next couple of hours. And thunderstorms will be possible late this afternoon. Doug Anderson will keep us up to date with the latest weather as he takes over with the KTIC Afternoon Show.
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3: The pilot saved 174 lives. I'm Lisa Brady, Fox News. That from Israel's prime minister after a violent attack in the cockpit of a flight from Dubai to Israel diverted to Saudi Arabia earlier today after the co-pilot stabbed the pilot, possibly trying to crash the plane.
4: And suddenly there was a big drop.
3: Passenger Adam Polo telling Fox it felt like a normal air pocket at first.
4: But then it became drastic. You really felt like the G-force. It's like you do like an extreme roller coaster in an amusement park.
3: He was traveling with his two young children and shielded them as other men answered an announcement for help in the cockpit.
4: Maybe the most important thing that you can do as a parent, because you don't really have a control of the situation, on the situation, is try to be cool.
3: One person is in custody as the investigation continues. The passenger is eventually arriving safely in Tel Aviv. A new twist in a possible terror plot against a U.S.-run airbase in England, with British Prime Minister Andy Burnham pointing a finger at Iran.
5: There are strong indications that Iran played a part in what happened over the weekend at RAF Fairford. But of course, it remains an ongoing, complex and serious police investigation.
3: Also telling reporters they continue to work closely with the U.S.
6: It started just after midnight on Sunday, 100 miles west of London. A farmer spotted three suspicious vehicles near RAF Fairford, an airbase used for decades by the U.S. Air Force and recently in his campaign against Iran. Five British men from London, all in their 20s, were arrested on suspected terrorism and explosive offenses. The five were later released on bail, but are still under investigation as New Scotland Yard combs through their backgrounds.
3: Fox's Stephanie Bennett. Iran has denied involvement through its embassy in London. 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
10: I'm Connie Green in the KTIC News Center, which is sponsored by TNT Coins in Fremont. One student is injured, another in custody after a shooting at Omaha Burke High School before school started this morning. The school was placed in secure mode during the investigation, but is now operating normally. A fundraiser for the Cumming County Fair Foundation is tomorrow from 5 p.m. to 10 p.m. at the West Point Pizza Hut. 15% of the sales during this time will go to the Cumming County Fair Foundation. The southbound lane of 175 Bridge at Ottawa over I-29 will be temporarily closed to motorists tomorrow morning while the Iowa Department of Roads workers check for damage after the bridge was hit earlier this week. Those are the latest stories from the KTIC News Center.
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13: Showers likely throughout the rest of the day today. Chance of precip around 80%. Temperature-wise, we'll climb for a high of 70 today. Tonight, showers and thunderstorms likely. Chance of precip around 90%. Temperature-wise, we'll dip back down to a low of 59. Tomorrow, cloud cover throughout the day with a high of 63. Then as we roll into tomorrow evening, cloudy skies, gradual clearing, and a low of 47. For your Friday, sunshine with a high of 61. Friday night, we'll see a low right around 48. For the weekend, looking beautiful. Saturday, sunshine, high of 65. Saturday night, we'll see a low of 50. For your Sunday, sunshine with a high of 63. Sunday nights, we'll dip back down to a low of 47. And then for Monday, sunshine as well, with an afternoon high of 62. That is your forecast. More weather information always available. 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
13: 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Welcome on in to the 2 o'clock hour. Starting to see some light rain move their way into the KTIC listening area. We'll see that throughout rest of the afternoon and into the evening hours. As you heard in our forecast, pretty good chance for rain through the evening hours. We'll continue to keep you in touch at the top and bottom of each hour. Here in just a little bit, agribusiness updates out of the way. But right now it's Dina Carter. Little strawberry wine on Classic Country, KTIC.

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3: Good afternoon and welcome back to the channel Final Bell. I'm Lacey Shippey for the Rural Radio Network, talking with Arlen Suderman with StoneX Financial. And we are talking this report here today, Arlen, and how bearish it turned out to be for these markets here. So as we take a look at how much lower we closed today, what is the upside potential after this? And as we go through harvest and see some more pressure there, when we eventually get back into the fields, where could we potentially find some support again?
4: Well, I think when you look at corn, we're about, we have a 50% retracement of the late summer rally. It comes in for December corn somewhere around that 488 area roughly, which is just above the 100-day moving average. Now we have a longer term, off of the lows that we set in July and August, trend line support just below where we're at now. So the market will be looking in those areas to see if they find support. What will be the focus? The focus now turns to supply for this year's crop, the yield for this year's crop. Tomorrow, StoneX will be coming out with our updated customer survey on the yield for this year's corn and soybean crops. A number of other private estimates will be coming out over the next few days as well. That's really going to focus on supply. Is it getting smaller or is it getting bigger again? Historically, the tendency when you've had reductions in the corn yield in both August and September, 7 out of 8 times in the last 30 years that's happened, the crop got bigger after the September report. This year might be different. I don't know. I haven't seen the data from our survey yet. I won't see it until it's done. So don't try to read anything into my comments, but I'm saying that will really set the tone going forward to determine if these lows hold or whether we see more weakness in the near term. And so that's going to be a key factor. On soybeans, we've been seeing some really, really good yields across the Midwest. We've seen some areas where there's some real problems, where the drought really had an impact on the crop. Also some quality issues where the rains were very heavy. So some real concerns there. How will our survey come out? How about some of the other private estimates? What about USDA on October 9th? So the next 10 days now start to focus on the supply side, the balance sheet from a production side for this marketing year. And then if there's no bearish surprises, maybe that helps stabilize us. And then we start focusing on demand once again. Corn export demand is strong. Corn ethanol demand is solid. Soybean export demand is strong. Soybean domestic demand is strong. So soybeans probably have the strongest fundamental story there, and that's why their losses today were rather minimal. I think soybeans will kind of try to establish some footing in here. Then it comes down to corn and wheat. Where can they kind of find their footing? Do we see end users start to come in? If China was going to buy some corn or wheat as part of the $17 billion package that came out of last week's negotiations between Trump and Xi, this break gives them opportunity to do that. We don't know if they will, but if they're going to, that's the thing we're going to be watching for, to see if they take advantage of this break in prices to come in and do some buying.
3: And we'll move quickly to the livestock side of things here. Cattle had a good day, though we haven't seen any real fundamental changes yet for the week. What's your outlook on cattle after today?
4: Well, first of all, feeder cattle got a boost from the lower feed prices. Certainly that does help the feeding margins. We saw that when the 11 o'clock USDA report came out, a jump there in feeder cattle futures when that came out on that optimism of better feeding margins. Fat cattle getting support from another area, and that comes from the fact that we're now pretty much back up to steam operating levels with the packers in the Southwestern Plains feedlot region, where we had seen a lot of worker absenteeism in recent days, over the last week to 10 days, because of ICE being in some of those communities looking for some bad actors, some people who had warrants out for them. And as with ICE in town, a lot of workers are simply staying home and not going to work. In fact, one plant had even shut down. That had significantly lowered our slaughter rate, but now we're getting back up toward more normal levels. Packers have good margins for them now. Incentivizing and speeding up those chain speeds, perhaps a good Saturday kill. So expectations are we're going to get kills back up to where they need to be and support good cash prices to close out this week. That is providing some support for the board. Hogs, it's a different story. Too much product demand relative to demand, which is soft. The cash market continues to slide, and so the board continues to slide with that cash market.
3: Thank you, Arlen. That again is Arlen Suderman with StoneX Financial, our guest on today's Channel Final Bell, brought to you by Channel Seed and your local Channel Seed Pro. Do remember the trading of futures and options does involve a substantial risk of loss and may not be suitable for all investors. Consider these risks before investing. I'm Lacey Shippey. 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
5: I'm Connie Green in the KTIC News Center, which is sponsored by TNT Coins in Fremont, trusted experts buying coins, silver, jewelry, and collectibles. One student is injured, another in custody after a shooting involving the students at Omaha Burke High School before school started this morning. Omaha police says it is an isolated incident. A firearm has been located near the school's ball field. The school was placed on secure mode during the investigation. North Bend Central Public Schools wants to make parents aware of a phone scam impacting multiple school districts in Nebraska. Callers may claim that a child is in trouble and pressure parents to act immediately. Anyone receiving a call like this should hang up and contact the school directly using its published phone number. People should remember that school staff will not ask you to meet at a secret, undisclosed, or off-campus location to pick up your child, and will not tell you to keep a situation confidential or prevent you from contacting others, and to be cautious of calls from unknown numbers that create a sense of urgency. In a high-speed chase yesterday morning, the Nebraska State Patrol assisted in following and apprehending a homicide suspect who had fled North Dakota to eastern Nebraska and was arrested near Ashland, Nebraska. The State Patrol says the suspect's vehicle was clocked going at well over 100 miles per hour by the patrol's Air Wing Division. The suspect, 42-year-old Brandon George of Wahpeton, North Dakota, is accused of murdering his mother late last week. He's now housed in the Lancaster County Jail on several charges, including attempted murder for driving at a trooper. A longtime Nebraska ag leader is in line for a return to Washington. President Donald Trump has nominated Greg Ibach to be the USDA Undersecretary for Trade and Foreign Agricultural Affairs. The nomination was sent to the Senate earlier this week and requires confirmation. Nebraska Senator Deb Fischer says Ibach brings a strong record from both Lincoln and Washington.
6: Oh, Greg's done a great job for the state of Nebraska when he was ag director here, and he did a really nice job in the first administration that he was in, the Trump administration. So I'm excited if he has that opportunity to get back and continue to work for the state and for the country.
5: Ibach served as USDA Undersecretary during Trump's first administration. Before that, he was the longest-serving state ag director in Nebraska history. Those are the latest stories from the KTIC News Center.
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7: Showers likely throughout the rest of the day today. Chance of precip around 80%. Temperature-wise, we'll climb for a high of 70 today. Tonight, showers and thunderstorms likely. Chance precip around 90%. Temperature-wise, we'll dip back down to a low of 59. Tomorrow, cloud cover throughout the day with a high of 63. Then as we roll in into tomorrow evening, cloudy skies, gradual clearing, and a low of 47. For your Friday, sunshine with a high of 61. Friday night, we'll see a low right around 48. For the weekend, looking beautiful. Saturday, sunshine, high of 65. Saturday night, we'll see a low of 50. For your Sunday, sunshine with a high of 63. Sunday nights will dip back down to a low of 47. And then for Monday, sunshine as well, with an afternoon high of 62. That is your forecast. More weather information always available. 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
8: It is time for the Red Minute, brought to you by Red Star Fertilizer. Here's the head of Red Star Fertilizer, Tom Stanton. Tom, as we start talking about fertilizer planning for next year, let's talk about Polymax Plus, what it is, and how it stands out in the fertilizer conversation.
9: Polymax Plus is really a pretty unique fertilizer, Chad, and it's phosphorus, it's potassium, and then it's a bunch of different sulfur. 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And the whole premise behind Polymax Plus is the fact that having that potassium sulfate that's in that product along with calcium and magnesium sulfate, what we're going to do is we're going to keep the potassium more plant available, and we're also going to keep the phosphorus more plant available because all the different sulfur that we're using in there is going to help tie up the magnesium and calcium that we have in our soil that will tie up the potassium and will tie up the phosphorus. And so by putting Polymax Plus out there, what we're doing is we're helping to keep that phosphorus and that potassium more available next spring as you plant that crop and want it to get off to a fast start.
8: Tom, is this fertilizer a spring-only fertilizer, or could we consider it yet this fall?
9: We'd start applying it after the crop is off in the fall. That way we get it into the soil and get it working right away, and then we also do it all the way through next spring.
8: That's Tom Stanton, the head of Red Star Fertilizer. To get more information, check out their website, redstarne.com, or give them a call at 844-502-9360. That is today's Red Minute, brought to you by Red Star Fertilizer.
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7: 840 KTIC afternoon market update brought to you in part by Norfolk Crush, nurturing innovation from soybean fields to fueling the futures with our friends in Norfolk Crush. On the way, we'll check in with the Nebraska grain and sorghum update this afternoon. But right now, let's get to that afternoon markets and find out how they wrapped up this afternoon. Here's Chad Moyer on KTIC.
11: Grain futures ended the day lower, especially on corn today. The quarterly grain stocks report not friendly for corn. In the meantime, on the livestock futures, higher in cattle, lower in hogs. Chad Moyer with you, and a recap of the ag futures close. Today's session was centered around the release of the quarterly grain and stocks report and the small grain summary. The report's almost a rinse and repeat of the adjustments seen a year ago. Surprisingly bearish jump in corn stocks from what USDA had been estimating through the summer. Soybeans and wheat were much much more in line with expectations. Overall, neutral, though liquidation in corn kind of spread over into the other grains and oil seeds. Outside energy markets were firm. Traders watch for updates regarding the war in the Middle East, with the U.S. on Wednesday sending a counterproposal to Iran's ceasefire. Black Sea war continues. No fresh reports on negotiation efforts there. Here's where we settled out in the grains. December corn, 21.25 down, $5.75. March is down 20.5, 515.5. May corn down 19.75 at 523.25. November soybeans down 4.75, 1293.

0: or 30, and January 427 higher, 327.67. October lean hog 65 down, 78.72. December down 27, 69.42, and February down 45 at 70.17. Class 3 milk futures, October was down 2 cents, 14.88. November up 18, 15.44, and December up 15, 15.82. Daily cash cheese trade unchanged on the barrels, 145 and a quarter. Blocks down a half at 127, and butter was 4 1/4 higher at 136. Cash cattle country here today. Still no major development in terms of any sort of Fed cash cattle trade. Early bids and asking prices have surfaced here today. Asking prices 360 in eastern Nebraska, but the bids that have been thrown out are 345. Quite a bit of difference between bids and asking prices, so doesn't look like, again, there's any big business to report. So far this week, there have been some additional sales in Nebraska. 1,500 head here yesterday and this morning, 2,200, almost 2,300 for the weekly total, 348 to 350 on recent sales. Just shy of 550 over in Iowa, 345 to 350. Nothing to report in Kansas yet. Over in the hog trade at the terminals, barrels and gilt steady at 60, sows steady, 54 to 60. Livestock slaughter, today's cattle slaughter, 98,000. Week-to-date total, 301,000. That's up 2,000 from last week. It is about 49,000 under a year ago. Hog slaughter today, 486,000, 1.46 million for the week, compared to 1.43 million last week, 1.44 million a year ago. That's markets on KTIC. Chad Moyer reporting.
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3: 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As on the way here in just a little bit, here during your KTIC Ag feature this afternoon, we are going to check in with Senator Pete Ricketts and talk a little bit about some Ag Data Protection Act and the recent meeting between U.S. and China. Chad Moyer will sit down and visit with Senator Pete Ricketts. That's on the way next. 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
4: 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All the festivities start at 11:30. 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
0: Chad Moyer with you here on KTIC, and it's time to catch up with Nebraska Senator Pete Ricketts as we talk a little bit about what's going on out in Washington, D.C. here these days. First of all, let's talk about that bill that you introduced last week. It has to do with ag data and the management ownership of it. Tell me a little bit about this bill. What did you introduce? What's the priority, sir?
5: Yeah, the Agricultural Data Privacy Act is another Nebraska solution ready for America. This is based upon what Governor Pillen signed, a similar bill, LB 525, in the state of Nebraska earlier this year in Nebraska. And what it does is protect the agricultural data for our farmers and ranchers. You know, technology in agriculture is rapidly advancing, and it's a critical tool for our farmers to get their job done more efficiently and improve yields. The adoption of this new technology, though, doesn't mean farmers should lose their rights to own their data or information. Farmers know their land better than anyone, and their lifetime of knowledge shouldn't be used without their consent. So what the Ag Data Privacy Act does, it says that if you have access to this data and want to use it, you have to make sure you get the express written consent of the farmer or rancher

0: before you do that, that the bill protects the farmer or rancher's right to own this information, so you have to get permission to be able to use it. And this is something where, again, agriculture is a knowledge industry. Farmers and ranchers spend a lifetime being able to understand their land and the agronomics of their industry, and so that information should be protected, and that's what our bill does.
1: All right. So what is going on in agriculture, you know, that makes this necessary? Why does it need to be addressed by the state of Nebraska, and why are you asking the federal government to address it?
0: Well, I'm concerned that because, again, you look at the technology, say, in a combine, that the companies that have access to that could use that data without asking farmers permission. And that information is valuable. And so if it's valuable, the farmer ought to be reimbursed for it, or at least make sure he's given permission to be able to use it. And that's what and while many of the companies are doing this already, we want to make sure that that's actually in law so that it's a requirement that they do that. I think it's a common sense thing. Not only did Nebraska pass this, but other states like Missouri and Colorado and Iowa, they've also introduced similar types of bills. So we think we should do something at the federal level to take, again, this great Nebraska idea and bring it to Washington, D.C.
1: Yeah. Could you point to other areas of the economy where something like this has been done? You know, kind of equate it to something other than agriculture where it has protected, you know, consumers and the people at large, Pete?
0: So, for example, I mean, just think about this, though. I mean, copyright data, for example, is probably the most basic one. When you, write a book or something like that, you've got certain copyrights to it that people cannot just take your information and plagiarize it, right? Mm. They have to reimburse you if they're going to do that. We have the same thing for music, right? So if you are going to play a song and make it commercially, if you're going to take somebody's music and use it in a commercial way where you're going to make money, you have to reimburse that musician. Sometimes it's only a penny or a penny and a half, but you still have to reimburse that musician. So that's probably maybe something similar where you've got people who are creating intellectual property, whether it's something in writing or a book. And if you're going to use that for commercial purposes, you have to get their permission and you have to reimburse them.
1: All right, that makes sense. So what's kind of the path forward on this Ag Data Privacy Act? I guess, how do you see this kind of moving forward, Senator?
0: Well, we introduced it in this session. As you know, we're going to have a new Congress again beginning in January. Oftentimes with legislation, it's about persistent, consistent pressure. So we will work to socialize this idea with people and then look for an agricultural bill to be able to attach it to sometime in the upcoming Congress to be able to get it passed. So I think this is a common sense bill. I think it should have bipartisan support, but it does take time to be able to get the idea out there so people understand it. And that's what we'll be working on as we go into the next Congress.
1: Sure. All right. Somewhat related to agriculture, and do you have any thoughts, Senator, on the meeting between the President, President Trump and President Xi of China, kind of what that discussion was like, some things that have come out of it? What's kind of that, what's the message on trade, especially with China?
0: I was very pleased to see that the President reemphasized with Xi Jinping that they, you know, need to live up to their commitments with regard to buying agricultural products, and that they were able to find some common ground on reducing some of the tariffs on different products, including agricultural products being sold into communist China. So I think that was very positive, and we want to continue to make sure that communist China knows that they have to be accountable for their commitments. I sent a letter to Ambassador Jameson Greer, who's our U.S. trade representative, prior to the meeting with Xi Jinping, to again emphasize how important it is for Nebraska's farmers and ranchers to have fair access to markets, and that communist China needs to live up to their obligations. And I was pleased to see that we've made some progress here.
1: Senator, I appreciate the time. Thank you much. Again, that's Senator Pete Ricketts with an update on what's happening these days in Washington, D.C., here on KTIC. Chad Moyer reporting.
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4: Game two of the National League Wild Card between the Phillies and Braves is tied up at one apiece as the teams play in the fifth inning. Both squads scored in the first. Bryce Harper, an RBI single for Philadelphia. Matt Olson, an RBI single for Atlanta. Braves are up 1-0 in the best of three series. Again, playing in game two in Atlanta, it's 1-1 Phillies and Braves in the fifth. White Sox and Astros coming up at 5 o'clock Eastern time from Houston. Chicago's up 1-0 in that series. Later on tonight, it's the Red Sox and Yankees at 8 Eastern. 10 Eastern, it's the Cubs and Padres. Ravens quarterback Lamar Jackson was limited in practice today. Reports earlier today said that Lamar sat out practice, but he did speak with reporters earlier and seems to be on track to face the Titans in week four. Commanders quarterback Jaden Daniels was limited in practice today. He hasn't been ruled out of their game in London against the Colts. On Thursday night, it's the Steelers and Browns. Steelers ruled out cornerback Joey Porter Jr. and running back Rico Dowdle. Corner Jalen Ramsey is questionable for the game.
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Hi there, it's Red Steigall, and I'd really appreciate you pouring yourself a cup of coffee and joining me for Cowboy Corner every Sunday afternoon at 4 on KTIC.

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6: Showers likely throughout the rest of the day today. Chance of precip around 80%. Temperature-wise, we'll climb for a high of 70 today. Tonight, showers and thunderstorms likely. Chance of precip around 90%. Temperature-wise, we'll dip back down to a low of 59. Tomorrow, cloud cover throughout the day with a high of 63. Then as we roll into tomorrow evening, cloudy skies, gradual clearing, and a low of 47. For your Friday, sunshine with a high of 61. Friday night, we'll see a low right around 48. For the weekend, looking beautiful. Saturday, sunshine, high of 65. Saturday night, we'll see a low of 50. For your Sunday, sunshine with a high of 63. Sunday nights will dip back down to a low of 47. And then for Monday, sunshine as well, with an afternoon high of 62. That is your forecast. More weather information always available. 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
6: 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This weekend, Pilger Fire and Rescue have their annual soup fundraiser. 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

0: Livestock News. I'm Steve White. What does the future of trade with China mean for red meat exports? The U.S. Meat Export Federation's Dan Holstrom says he's encouraged that both U.S. beef and pork, including variety meats, are on the list of products to be considered for more favorable treatment by China.
1: This also provides a path forward where we can maybe separate agriculture and specifically U.S. beef and pork from some of these other overlying high-level issues, whether they be Taiwan or anything else for that matter.
0: Both beef and pork face retaliatory duties in China, and there are a number of non-tariff barriers, including the suspension of several U.S. beef processing facilities that account for about half of U.S. fed meat capacity. There are also onerous and inconsistent inspection requirements.
1: Cautiously optimistic is probably the tone, but there is a path forward.
0: A technical agriculture working group under the U.S.-China Board of Trade is slated to meet before the end of the year. The U.S. Meat Export Federation says they are appreciative of the continued focus to bring more access to U.S. red meat. Meanwhile, the National Pork Producers Council continues to push lawmakers to address California's Prop 12 through the Farm Bill. NPPC President Rob Brenneman, a pork producer from Iowa, says the organization believes a fix would benefit farmers and consumers.
2: We got it in the Farm Bill in the Congress side, and that's, we'd like to see those merge and be done in conference, and hopefully we got the fix, and it might be exactly what Save Our Bacon says, but we can be darn close. And we were disappointed that it did not come out of the Senate side.
0: U.S. Senator Deb Fischer has told us she hopes the Farm Bill will get a vote after the upcoming midterm election. 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
5: Good afternoon. USDA doesn't disappoint again. The report's always coming out negative, it seems like, and this one certainly was negative. Found a lot more corn than everybody would anticipated. Consequently, corn down 21.25 cents. My low is due around the middle of the month. Probably stay under pressure until then. Don't have anything to do on that, so we'll just stay out of it. The beans, it was friendly on the beans, but not able to hold up with all the pressure on the corn. And the wheat down 17, heading down to this is normally the friendly time for wheat this time of year. If we can't rally this rally now during the friendly part, not going to be real good. We're not involved in that right now. We're buying some December 27 corn on this sell-off here. I think downside's limited on that, so that'd be the only thing I'd do. Over in the cattle, up $2 today, pretty much straight across the board. Don't know what to do on there right now, so not doing anything. On hogs, we have some calls on in February, and we're just going to hold those for a while. Second high, next cycle high is due in October. Maybe we can get a rally on it, but hogs just don't seem to want to go up right now either. And the silver under pressure again today. Just nothing optimistic right now on anything. So got some silver on, some minis, and I'm going to stay with that. We got out of half of them when we were up there. We were in down in the 56 area, so we're still ahead on those. If you have any questions, give me a call, 402-363-1705. Have a good afternoon.
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8: Hey, 40 Country, KTIC. Light rain impacting much of the KTIC Lucidate area this afternoon. We'll continue to keep you in touch with the forecast here in just a little bit. Pastor and Forge update on the way with our friends from the Nebraska Extension Ag Almanac. But on the way next, we need to find out, how do those corn and soybean prices wrap up on the cash grain bid side of things? The only guy that can tell you, Chad Moyer. What's happening, Chad?
9: Here is a check on Wednesday's cash grain bids. I'm Chad Moyer. Central Valley Ag at 81.20 at Randolph, corn 4.51, soybeans 12.43. At the Oakland East Hub, corn is 4.59, soybeans 12.43. Elgin has corn at 4.56, soybeans 12.38. Humphrey has corn at 4.58, soybeans 12.43. Laurel has corn at 4.51, soybeans 12.43. At Monroe, corn is 4.61, soybeans 12.48. Royal has corn at 4.54, soybeans 12.43. Wakefield has corn at 4.46. Soybeans 12.38. At Hinton, Iowa, corn is 4.61. Soybeans 12.43. Cooperative Supply, Dodge, Howells, Lee, and Richland, corn at 4.47. Soybeans 12.51. Frontier Cooperative, Brainerd corn 4.54. Soybeans 12.42. Columbus has corn at 4.61. Soybeans 12.40. David City soybeans 12.43. At Mead, corn is 4.53. Soybeans 12.43. Schuyler has corn at 4.56. Soybeans 12.48. Wheat at 6.60. At Weston, corn is 4.46. Soybeans 12.37. Yanka has corn at 4.53. Central Plains Milling at Howells has corn at 4.69. December 4.81. Norfolk Crush soybeans at 13.93. October bid 12.73. December 12.84. North Bend Grain corn at 4.57 and soybeans 12.53. Schuyler Grain at Fremont corn at 4.56 and wheat 7.28. ADM Lincoln soybeans 13.93, October is 12.78, Dece at 13.04, ADM Columbus corn at 4.86, December 4.96, ADM Fremont soybeans 13.93, October 12.78, Dece at 13.09, ADM Fremont elevator corn at 4.61, soybeans 12.63, ADM Wisner corn at 4.51, soybeans 12.43, ADM Newman Grove has corn at 4.46, soybeans 12.53, and ADM at Enola has corn at 4.61, soybeans 12.53. Lincoln Premium Poultry at the mill at Fremont, corn at 476, Dece at 486. Michael Foods, Wakefield corn 471, Bloomfield corn at 463. Farmers Pride, Battle Creek, corn 436, soybeans 1243. Osmond has corn at 431 and soybeans 1238. Wisner Farmers Elevator has corn at 470, October 455. Farmers Cooperative, Pilger, Windside and Wayne, corn at 438, soybeans 1251. Cargill Corn Milling at Blair has corn at $5, October 475, Dece at 490. Cargill Soy Processing, Sioux City, soybeans 1393, October 1278, Dece at 1299. Cargill Ag Horizons at Albion, corn at 475, soybeans 1248. Beamer Grain at Beamer, corn 436. Husker Ag Ethanol Plainview, corn at 466 and December 475. Bungie Grain at Fremont, corn 476, October 461, December 486. Soybeans at 1303, October 1268, December 1301. Bungie at Council Bluffs has soybeans at 1393, October 1268, Dece at 1299. At the Andersons, Denison Ethanol, corn at 465, December also 465. Heartland Cooperative, Mondamin corn at 458. Soybeans 12.93. Woodbine has corn at 4.57. Soybeans 12.93. Mo Valley has corn at 4.60. Soybeans 12.93. And Council Bluffs has corn at 4.80. Soybeans 12.93. New Cooperative Inc. Onawa, Whiting, and Hornick corn at 4.56. Soybeans 12.33. 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
13: Cheatgrass, sometimes called downy brome or wild oats, is an annual weedy grass that can be a problem in pastures, particularly in central and western Nebraska. Cheatgrass often invades thin or overgrazed pastures in fall and early spring. Livestock dislike grazing it after it becomes mature, and over time it can take over and create large patches in a pasture. Research by the University of Nebraska evaluated herbicides for controlling cheatgrass. Products containing rimsulfuron and imazapic can provide good control of cheatgrass from a single application, but control can vary widely from year to year depending on when the application is made, plant maturity, and weather patterns. A one-time management operation utilizing grazing, mowing, or a non-residual herbicide usually does not have a lasting impact on the cheatgrass and the seed bank. To reduce the seed bank, control needs to be close to 100% and repeated over several years. Rejuvra is a new rangeland herbicide product from Bayer that works differently from existing cheatgrass herbicides. Rejuvra has limited activity on emerge plants and only controls seedlings as they germinate, so it is best to apply Rejuvra in early fall before seed germination. This herbicide can provide control up to 2 years post-application. For warm season grass pastures, you can use glyphosate herbicides after top growth of these grasses has gone dormant due to a hard freeze or two. This can kill emerged annual brome seedlings or other cool season species without harming the desirable grasses. With any herbicide, always read and follow label directions. For today's Pasture and Forage Minute, I'm Nebraska Extension Crops and Water Educator Samantha Daniel.
12: 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For more information on how your university is serving Nebraskans, go to extension.unl.edu.
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18: I'm Taylor Riggs, and this is the Fox Business Report. The major averages losing steam in the final hour of trading and finishing mixed after a softer-than-expected inflation report lowered the odds that the Fed would hike rates next month. Inflation readings for August rose less than expected, with the PC price index rising 0.3% from July and up 0.2% for core PCE, excluding food and energy. For the year ending in August, PCE inflation was 3.4% and up 3% on an annual basis for core PCE. On the employment front, payroll processing company ADP reported that 90,000 new positions were created in September. The Dow winners, Salesforce, Microsoft, and Apple. The Dow decliners, Goldman Sachs, Caterpillar, and United Health Group. The Dow down 444 points, the NASDAQ higher by 64, S&P 500 down 19. That's your Fox Business Report. I'm Hillary Barsky, invested in you.
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0: Here you come again. It's the classic one from Dolly Parton on 840 KTIC. And speaking of Dolly Parton, a special CMA presents I Will Always Love You, a celebration of Dolly Parton, will take place, put it on the calendar for Wednesday, October 21st. It'll air on ABC starting at 8 o'clock. It's a Dolly Parton tribute special. CMA presenting I Will Always Love You, a special celebration of the late, great Dolly Parton. On the way in just a little bit, we'll check in with your latest local and regional news. Here's Clay Walker.
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1: I'm Connie Green in the KTIC News Center, which is sponsored by TNT Coins in Fremont. Turn forgotten coins and jewelry into cash with TNT Coins in Fremont. Scammers are now targeting parents. North Bend Central Schools says scammers will call parents saying their child is in trouble and that the parents need to act immediately. The staff at North Bend will not ask to meet at a secret location to pick up your child or ask you to keep that situation confidential and avoid contacting others. You are advised to be very cautious of calls from unknown numbers that create a sense of urgency. North Bend school officials say the scammers are targeting other area schools as well. If you get a strange call such as this, you should hang up. Contact your child's school directly. President Donald Trump is coming to Grand Island next Monday for a midterm campaign rally. The Trump Committee says Trump will speak October 5th at the Pinnacle Bank Expo Center at the Nebraska State Fairgrounds. Doors will open at 2:30. The event begins at 4:30, and Trump is scheduled to speak at 6. The visit comes as Republican U.S. Senator Pete Ricketts faces independent Dan Osborne in a competitive Senate race. Trump endorsed Ricketts earlier this month and called on Nebraska voters to re-elect him. Trump has also endorsed Republican Governor Jim Pillen, who is facing Democrat Lynn Walz and other candidates in the November election. The rally is Trump's first Nebraska visit since 2022 and the first president to visit Grand Island since President George W. Bush campaigned for Pete Ricketts in 2006. Governor Jim Pillen signed an executive order establishing a unified statewide strategy for business recruitment, site selection, and economic expansion, that at the governor's summit yesterday. Pillen says the state is taking a major step towards ensuring Nebraska competes and wins on the national and global stage. The effort will help win corporate expansions, attract major capital investment, and keep talent here in the state. The governor cited the news that Nebraska ranks as the fifth best state overall by U.S. News and World Report and the number one state in infrastructure. Additionally, Nebraska stands as the nation's third most affordable energy state for business, fueled by 100% public power, and its top-tier AAA credit ratings reflect long-term fiscal stability. The executive order officially establishes the governor's economic growth working group. Instead of state officials, local chambers, and regional developers working independently or competing against each other, it will bring these key leaders together to align strategy for economic development. The working group is expected to submit a preliminary plan by December 31st of this year. Fremont City Council last night altered its hiring policies after much public attention regarding an experienced firefighter applying for a position with the city who was rejected due to being homeschooled. Fremont's policy at that time was to accept candidates from accredited schools only. The firefighter in question, 22-year-old Andrew Coates, had a certificate of graduation in homeschool, 2 years' experience as a volunteer firefighter in Cedar Bluffs, and is also a state-certified EMT. The council voted to change the hiring policies to include those candidates who have been homeschooled. Those are the latest stories from the KTIC News Center.
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4: Showers likely throughout the rest of the day today. Chance of precip around 80%. Temperature-wise, we'll climb for a high of 70 today. Tonight, showers and thunderstorms likely. Chance of precip at around 90%. Temperature-wise, we'll dip back down to a low of 59. Tomorrow, cloud cover throughout the day with a high of 63. Then as we roll into tomorrow evening, cloudy skies, gradual clearing, and a low of 47. For your Friday, sunshine with a high of 61. Friday night, we'll see a low right around 48. For the weekend, looking beautiful. Saturday, sunshine, high of 65. Saturday night, we'll see a low of 50. For your Sunday, sunshine with a high of 63. Sunday nights will dip back down to a low of 47. And then for Monday, sunshine as well, with an afternoon high of 62. That is your forecast. More weather information always available. 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
6: 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September 14th is the last day to order parts that are not currently in stock, and all parts must be picked up by September 30th. Mel's Small Engine's last day of business will be October 2nd. Mel is also working to set someone up to continue the repair business, with the same phone number being passed along. 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And just because you see the equipment doesn't mean that the operator sees you. 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
5: It's 840 Country, KTIC, your home for Big Red Volleyball coming up tomorrow night. Nebraska and Penn State will have the John Baylor, Lauren Cook West with Danny Busboom Kelly pregame show at 5 o'clock. 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Big Ten matchup, Huskers hitting the road. They'll take on the Nittany Lions of Penn State with first serve at 6 p.m. right here on your home for Big Red Volleyball. 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
6: 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Hey, this is Steve White. 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
8: The left lane going south on Highway 9 out of Pender is blocked.
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12: You stepped out for your morning jog. Except it's not your usual morning jog. You started listening to an epic sci-fi book on Audible. 30 chapters later, you've accidentally run a half marathon. You lost track of how far you've run, somewhere just past the city limits. You can't stop. You have to find out what happens next. Then it's over. The universe seems bigger. You feel different. You feel like you have no idea where you are. Audible. Stories that speak to you.
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14: We've been focusing on promoting pheasant habitats recently in our program. On a previous show, Extension Specialist Andy Little discussed what factors make up a good habitat

0: for these game birds to nest, reproduce, and have adequate protection. On today's program, Andy focuses on the issues that have caused decline in pheasant populations in the state.
1: So in general, you know, we've been losing habitat on the landscape since about the 1960s, particularly, you know, obviously as we have, you know, moved more towards corn, soybean fields, kind of more monocultural based crops. And I talked to a lot of farmers out there, especially ones who remember the 60s and time frame, and they would say, man, we used to be able to go out in the back 40 and harvest a limit of pheasants. Well, that back 40 does not look like the back 40 today. And so the essentially a lot of those areas we obviously have, with increased mechanization, you know, and a lot of other technologies, we now have the ability to not have smaller fields, we can have larger fields. Well, pheasants love those smaller fields because you usually would have a lot of little hedgerows and areas where they could take and have a diversity of cover types for nesting, brooder, and fall winter cover. And they can move about the landscape, kind of like think about stepping stones from one point to another. And then you get in some places now, you don't really have a lot of connectivity of those patches of cover. And so that makes it harder for them to get from point A to point B. But on the flip side of that is, you know, we're my lab, and what we do with Applied Wildlife Ecology and Spatial Movement Lab, or because of that long, long name, we have an acronym of Awesome Lab. So we have the awesome people work for us. Within our lab, we're really focused on how do we take and work with our landowners to find innovative solutions, whether that's using precision ag, precision conservation technologies, to help them optimize their operation from a production standpoint, and then from a habitat standpoint, and benefiting pheasants, or and then also benefiting other byproducts. So soil health, water quality, you know, I think a lot of folks are very familiar with those challenges we have in the state. And so it's an opportunity, and what we really have kind of pride ourselves on in our lab is finding these innovative solutions to help optimize the overall profitability of your operation. So kind of take it from where it's currently at and find new stackable enterprises that can help you diversify, doing it in a simplistic way so it's not overly complicated, and then helping you actually make more money on the land. So now you start seeing all those benefits.
0: Andy says the same techniques used to promote pheasant habitat will also help a wide variety of other game birds.
1: There could be some little differences, but one of the things that we always talk about, and actually the project that we developed in collaboration with the Nebraska Game and Parks Commission and my lab, it was focused on identifying and prioritizing areas for conservation delivery. And the point is how do we identify and prioritize focus areas when you have limited people, limited money, and you got limited time? You can't be everywhere in all places. That's just totally unrealistic. And so part of that conversation is I've had people ask that same exact question. Can you, as you're thinking about habitat enrollment and thinking about some of these innovative stackable enterprises, benefit other species? And the answer is absolutely you can. Every species is going to be a little bit different. But what I always say is meeting with the landowners, developing the objectives of what they're most interested in addressing. You know, obviously they're not going to be able to address everything under the sun, and that would be anything else in life. You know, you kind of find two or three really key objectives that are most critical to them. And like from a, you know, pheasant standpoint or a turkey standpoint or quail, you can say, hey, you know, are you interested in, you know, game birds? Okay, which ones? And then we can start customizing things that best fit what their interests are. And again, you have groups like Pheasants Forever and Quail Forever out there, Nebraska Game and Parks Commission, Private Lands Division, all those different organizations who actually have private lands folks and can meet with you as an individual and talk through what your potential options are in your land. So
0: on a future program, Andy takes a look at some of the financial considerations for farmers that might help convince them that preserving pheasants and game birds could be another line of revenue for their operations. For Nebraska Extension Almanac, I'm Brad Mills. Nebraska Extension Almanac is a production of IENR Media and Nebraska Extension. For more information on how your university is serving Nebraskans, go to extension.unl.edu.
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4: The Atlanta Braves put two on the board in the seventh inning, thanks in part to a misplayed fly ball by Phillies right fielder Bryce Harper. Harper got redemption, though. Kyle Schwarber, a solo home run in the top half of the eighth, only to be followed by Harper's solo shot of his own. Back-to-back home runs. The Phillies and Braves are tied up at three as they play in the eighth inning in game two of their wild card series in Atlanta. Braves up 1-0 in the best of three matchup. White Sox and Astros play at 5 Eastern. Red Sox and Yankees 8 Eastern. Red Sox DH Roman Anthony has multiple strains in his hand and is being removed from the team's wild card roster. Cubs and Padres play at 10 o'clock Eastern time tonight. Steelers ruled out Joey Porter Jr. and Rico Dowdle for tomorrow's game against the Browns, while corner Jalen Ramsey is questionable. Ravens quarterback Lamar Jackson limited in practice today, as was Commanders quarterback Jaden Daniels. Packers placed wide receiver Jaden Reed on IR.
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1: A warning to anyone else who may be involved. I'm Lisa Brady, Fox News. After a co-pilot stabbed the captain on a flight heading to Israel earlier today and apparently tried to crash the plane.
2: If there is a terror motive behind this person, they should probably seek cover now because we will find them and they will pay.
1: Doran Spielman, a spokesperson for the Israeli prime minister, also telling Fox that co-pilot had been with the airline Fly Dubai for less than a year.
2: And Israel has agreements with all the airlines that in order for a pilot or crew to be coming into Israel, they need to be with countries that Israel recognizes. There's a number of issues that are going to have to be worked out here because the responsibility is on these airlines to bring in people that Israel has some type of relationship with.
1: He says they're working to ramp up security on other airlines. Fly Dubai is suspending flights to and from Israel while the investigation continues. The wounded captain managed to send an alert to controllers and unlock the cockpit door, allowing passengers and crew to get in, subdue the attacker, and stabilize the plane, which was diverted to Saudi Arabia. Passengers arriving hours later in Tel Aviv to a celebration. Relieved loved ones, giving them a hero's welcome. Some passengers saying they thought they were going to die as the plane plunged more than 14,000 feet in about 30 seconds during the attack. A trio of energy projects just announced in the Oval Office, including 8 nuclear power plants.
3: They're going to go across the United States. They're going in Ohio. They're going in Tennessee. They're going to South Carolina. And they're going in Kentucky.
1: Commerce Secretary Howard Lutnick says they want to create a supply chain for the U.S. to be the world's exporter of nuclear power, also announcing an Alaska pipeline project and liquefied natural gas, along with a gas-fired power plant in Texas. 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
7: I'm Connie Green in the KTIC News Center, which is sponsored by TNT Coins in Fremont. One student is injured, another in custody after a shooting at Omaha Burke High School before school started this morning. The school was placed in secure mode during the investigation, but is now operating normally. A fundraiser for the Cumming County Fair Foundation is tomorrow from 5 p.m. to 10 p.m. at the West Point Pizza Hut. 15% of the sales during this time will go to the Cumming County Fair Foundation. The southbound lane of 175 Bridge at Onawa over I-29 will be temporarily closed to motorists tomorrow morning while the Iowa Department of Roads workers check for damage after the bridge was hit earlier this week. Those are the latest stories from the KTIC News Center.
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12: Showers

0: likely throughout the rest of the day today. Chance of precip around 80%. Temperature-wise, we'll climb for a high of 70 today. Tonight, showers and thunderstorms likely. Chance of precip around 90%. Temperature-wise, we'll dip back down to a low of 59. Tomorrow, cloud cover throughout the day with a high of 63. Then as we roll into tomorrow evening, cloudy skies, gradual clearing, and a low of 47. For your Friday, sunshine with a high of 61. Friday night, we'll see a low right around 48. For the weekend, looking beautiful. Saturday, sunshine, high of 65. Saturday night, we'll see a low of 50. For your Sunday, sunshine with a high of 63. Sunday nights, we'll dip back down to a low of 47. And then for Monday, sunshine as well, with an afternoon high of 62. That is your forecast. More weather information always available. 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

0: It's 840 Country, KTIC. It's Alabama and the Old Flame as we've rolled on into the 4 o'clock hour here on a Wednesday edition of the show. Coming up in just a little bit, we'll check back in with the Rural Radio Network as your market update brought to you in part by our good friends at Grain State Soya and West Point with GlucoBest. 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
1: 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I'm Chad Moyer. 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

0: ICHstructures.com. Cash cattle country, still no huge trade in terms of any cash cattle, fed cash cattle market yet here this week. There are some early bids that have been thrown out in Nebraska. There were some bids at 345, but that's well under asking prices that have been noted in eastern Nebraska at 360. Given there's quite a bit of difference between the two, it looks like we're going to see the bulk of trade hold off just a little bit. Some additional sales reported here today, another 500 today, about 2,800 so far in Nebraska. 219 to 219 and a half live, 348 to 350 on a dressed basis. Iowa has seen another 600 or so today, 1,100 for the week so far. 345 to 352 was the dressed range that took place in Iowa earlier today. Box beef cutouts today, choice 13 higher, 382.79, selects 389 lower at 360.59. Choice select spread widened back out to $22.20. Total load count today was 108. Over in the hog trade today, Western Corn Belt, 2 cents lower compared to yesterday, 77.99. Iowa, Minnesota, not enough data, confidentiality, so no printed number there. The national number came in 102 lower at 77.72. Pork cutouts, loins down 235, bellies down 535, hams were down 348, ribs down 363. All the primals lower, overall carcass value 282 down at 84.95. Total load count today was 355. At the terminals, barrels and gilts steady at 60. Sows were steady, 54 to 60. Chad Moyer reporting.
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7: It is time for the Red Minute, brought to you by Red Star Fertilizer. Here's the head of Red Star Fertilizer, Tom Stanton. Tom, as we start talking about fertilizer planning for next year, let's talk about Polymax Plus, what it is, and how it stands out in the fertilizer conversation.
8: Polymax Plus is really a pretty unique fertilizer, Chad, and it's phosphorus, it's potassium, and then it's a bunch of different sulfur. We got sulfur, we got calcium sulfate, we got magnesium sulfate, and potassium sulfate. And the whole premise behind Polymax Plus is the fact that having that potassium sulfate that's in that product along with calcium and magnesium sulfate, what we're going to do is we're going to keep the potassium more plant available, and we're also going to keep the phosphorus more plant available, because all the different sulfur that we're using in there is going to help tie up the magnesium and calcium that we have in our soil, that will tie up the potassium and will tie up the phosphorus. And so by putting Polymax Plus out there, what we're doing is we're helping to keep that phosphorus and that potassium more available next spring as you plant that crop and want it to get off to a fast start.
7: Tom, is this fertilizer a spring-only fertilizer, or could we consider it yet this fall?
8: We'd start applying it after the crop is off in the fall. That way we get it into the soil and get it working right away. And then we also do it all the way through next spring.
7: That's Tom Stanton, the head of Red Star Fertilizer. To get more information, check out their website, redstarne.com, or give them a call at 844-502-9360. That is today's Red Minute, brought to you by Red Star Fertilizer.
9: 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Well, I tell you, if you got a bunch of old computers and TVs sitting around this weekend, perfect opportunity to get rid of them. The free electronic waste recycling collection event will take place. 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But again, it's pretty reasonable. It's an electronic waste recycling collection event this Saturday, 9 to 11. You can get the further details you like by visiting our events tab for more information. 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
10: Good day, everyone. This is Bartley Brogan with USDA Market News Service with your closing livestock market report for today, Wednesday, September 30th. So far, Wednesday negotiated cash trade in Nebraska limited on light demand. Head count today, 506 head. Week to date total, 2,788 head in Nebraska. Negotiated grid head count for today in Nebraska, 80 head. Week to date total, 647 head. The few live catch purchases in Nebraska today, 219 to 219 half, not enough for an adequate market test. Last established live market test remains last week, 220 to 223, mostly 222. Last established stress market test was yesterday, 348 to 350 on a light test. Heading over now, take a look at the box beef cutout closings. Choice cutout today, $382.79. That settled up 13 cents for the day. Select cutout at $360.59. This was $3.89 lower for the day, putting the choice select spread at $22.20. There have been 108 loads traded for the day so far, 56 choice, 13 select, 39 trimmings and grindings. Looking at the cutter cow cutout current value, $324.10. This would be down $1.80 from yesterday's close. With boneless processing beef, there have been 15 loads traded nationally for the day. High and off-all value from typical slaughter steer for today was estimated at $15.12 per hundredweight live unchanged when compared to last. On livestock slaughter under federal inspection, cattle slaughtered today, 98,000. 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Cows and bulls, 20,000. Hogs today, 486,000. Last week, also 486,000. Year ago, 484,000. Week to date, total 1,463,000. On the National Daily Pork Report, there have been 355 loads. Carcasses valued at $84.95. This is down $2.82 from yesterday's close. With the National Daily Direct Hog Report, there were 3,583 negotiated sales. Compared to yesterday, negotiated sales barrels and gilts closed $1.02 lower. Base price ranged from $69 to $79, with the weighted average hog carcass at $77.72. 5-day rolling average stress price at $78.56. 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

0: Little music there from Lynn Anderson at a Rose Garden on Classic Country, KTIC. Is that song released back in 1970 and went to number one out of the country charts. On the way here in just a little bit, we'll have a check of the forecast, and then we'll come back also with a check of your latest local and regional news following sports here at KTIC.
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2: I'm Joel Janacek. The College of St. Mary volleyball team takes on Nebraska Wesleyan on the road tonight. The Flames come in at 13-6 on the season. First serve is scheduled for 7 o'clock tonight in Lincoln. Nebraska's senior middle blocker Andy Jackson was named the American Volleyball Coaches Association National Player of the Week. Jackson added to her list of honors this week after being named the Big Ten's Player of the Week. Jackson's all-around performance led the top-ranked Huskers to a 3-0 week against Missouri, Rutgers, and Ohio State. On the week, the senior averaged 3.33 kills per set and 1.56 blocks per set. Jackson was one of three players nationally with at least 30 kills and 14 blocks last week after totaling 30 kills on 578 hitting and 45 swings while adding 14 blocks on the defensive end to help the NU defense hold opponents to a .048 hitting percentage. The second-ranked Wayne State volleyball team swept 11th-ranked Southwest Minnesota State on the road last night. The Wildcats won the match 25-20, 25-21, and 26-24. Former Clarkson Lee star Chloe Haniel had four blocks for the Wildcats. Wayne State improves to 15-1 on the year and battles Northern State on the road Friday evening at 6. The Northeast Community College volleyball team won in five sets at Southeastern. The Hawks up their record to 9-12 on the year. Northeast will host Ellsworth Thursday night at 6. The Central Community College volleyball team lost in four sets at Western Iowa Tech. The Raiders lost the match 25-23, 25-22, 25-17, and 25-20. Central falls to 11-9 on the year with the loss and hosts Southeastern on Friday at 4 o'clock at Columbus Middle School. In the National League wildcard playoffs yesterday, Atlanta got by Philadelphia 5-3, and San Diego shut out the Chicago Cubs 8-0. In the American League, the Chicago White Sox edged Houston 6-3, and the New York Yankees blanked Boston 9-0. Game 2 in each series is set for today. Roush Fenway Keselowski Racing and co-owner driver Brad Keselowski said yesterday that he will leave the team after this season. Keselowski joined Roush Fenway Racing as a co-owner in 2021 and began driving for the red-branded team the following season. Over 19 seasons, Keselowski has 36 wins over 623 races in the Cup Series, the last one coming in 2024. In high school volleyball from Tuesday, it was Lee over Archangels Catholic 3-0. Fremont Bergen outlasted Clarkson in 5 sets. It was Bishop Newman outlasting Gardendale Central Catholic in 5. Wayne swept West Point Beamer in 3. It was Bancroft Rosalie over Homer in 3. Humphrey Lindsay beat Pender in 3. For the Madison double duel, Howells Dodge down Madison in 2 sets and Whizzer Pilger in 2 sets. It was Whizzer Pilger over Lansicator Northeast in 2 and Lansicator Northeast over Madison in 2. And from the Takema-Herman triangular, it was Oakland Craig over Stanton 2-1. Oakland Craig beat Takema-Herman in 2, and Stanton beat Takema-Herman in 2. I'm Joel Janacek. 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
3: I'm Connie Green in the KTIC News Center, which is sponsored by TNT Coins in Fremont, trusted experts buying coins, silver, jewelry, and collectibles. One student is injured, another in custody after a shooting involving the students at Omaha Burke High School before school started this morning. Omaha police says it is an isolated incident. A firearm has been located near the school's ball field. The school was placed on secure mode during the investigation. North Bend Central Public Schools wants to make parents aware of a phone scam impacting multiple school districts in Nebraska. Callers may claim that a child is in trouble and pressure parents to act immediately. Anyone receiving a call like this should hang up and contact the school directly using its published phone number. People should remember that school staff will not ask you to meet at a secret, undisclosed, or off-campus location to pick up your child, and will not tell you to keep a situation confidential or prevent you from contacting others, and to be cautious of calls from unknown numbers that create a sense of urgency. In a high-speed chase yesterday morning, the Nebraska State Patrol assisted in following and apprehending a homicide suspect who had fled North Dakota to eastern Nebraska and was arrested near Ashland, Nebraska. The State Patrol says the suspect's vehicle was clocked going at well over 100 miles per hour by the patrol's Air Wing Division. The suspect, 42-year-old Brandon George of Wahpeton, North Dakota, is accused of murdering his mother late last week. He's now housed in the Lancaster County Jail on several charges, including attempted murder for driving at a trooper. A longtime Nebraska ag leader is in line for a return to Washington. President Donald Trump has nominated Greg Ibach to be the USDA Undersecretary for Trade and Foreign Agricultural Affairs. The nomination was sent to the Senate earlier this week and requires confirmation. Nebraska Senator Deb Fischer says Ibach brings a strong record from both Lincoln and Washington.
4: Oh, Greg's done a great job for the state of Nebraska when he was ag director here, and he did a really nice job in the first administration that he was in, the Trump administration, so I'm excited if he has that opportunity to get back and continue to work for the state and for the country.
3: Ibach served as USDA Undersecretary during Trump's first administration. Before that, he was the longest-serving state ag director in Nebraska history. Those are the latest stories from the KTIC News Center.
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2: Showers likely throughout the rest of the day today. Chance of precip around 80%. Temperature-wise, we'll climb for a high of 70 today. Tonight, showers and thunderstorms likely. Chance precip around 90%. Temperature-wise, we'll dip back down to a low of 59. Tomorrow, cloud cover throughout the day with a high of 63. Then as we roll in into tomorrow evening, cloudy skies, gradual clearing, and a low of 47. For your Friday, sunshine with a high of 61. Friday night, we'll see a low right around 48. For the weekend, looking beautiful. Saturday, sunshine, high of 65. Saturday night, we'll see a low of 50. For your Sunday, sunshine with a high of 63. Sunday nights, we'll dip back down to a low of 47. And then for Monday, sunshine as well, with an afternoon high of 62. That is your forecast. More weather information always available
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0: 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Don't forget the Fall Pork Wednesday is set for October 7th with takeouts available. It'll be from 11 a.m. to 8 p.m. or until the food is gone. It'll take place. You can dine in from 5 to 8 at the Cooper Family Community Center in Pilger. Pork sandwiches, baked beans, macaroni salad, chips on the menu for a suggested donation of just $10. You're in for a special treat. Put it on the calendar again for Wednesday, October 7th. Time now, though, for an afternoon cash grain bid update here at KTIC.
13: Here is a check on Wednesday's cash grain bids. I'm Chad Moyer. Central Valley Ag at 81.20 at Randolph, corn 4.51, soybeans 12.43. At the Oakland East Hub, corn is 4.59, soybeans 12.43. Elgin has corn at 4.56, soybeans 12.38. Humphrey has corn at 4.58, soybeans 12.43. Laurel has corn at 4.51, soybeans 12.43. At Monroe, corn is 4.61, soybeans 12.48. Royal has corn at 4.54, soybeans 12.43. Wakefield has corn at 4.46. Soybeans 12.38. At Hinton, Iowa, corn is 4.61, soybeans 12.43. Cooperative Supply, Dodge, Howells, Lee, and Richland, corn at 4.47, soybeans 12.51. Frontier Cooperative, Brainerd corn 4.54, soybeans 12.42. Columbus has corn at 4.61, soybeans 12.40. David City soybeans 12.43. At Meade, corn is 4.53, soybeans 12.43. Schuyler has corn at 4.56, soybeans 12.48. Wheat at 6.60. At Weston, corn is 4.46, soybeans 12.37. Yanka has corn at 4.53. Central Plains Milling at Howells has corn at 4.69. December 4.81. Norfolk Crush soybeans at 13.93. October bid 12.73. December 12.84. North Bend Grain corn at 4.57 and soybeans 12.53. Schuyler Grain at Fremont corn at 4.56 and wheat 7.28. ADM Lincoln soybeans 13.93, October is 12.78, Dece at 13.04, ADM Columbus corn at 4.86, December 4.96, ADM Fremont soybeans 13.93, October 12.78, Dece at 13.09, ADM Fremont elevator corn at 4.61, soybeans 12.63, ADM Wisner corn at 4.51, soybeans 12.43, ADM Newman Grove has corn at 4.46, soybeans 12.53, and ADM at Enola has corn at 4.61, soybeans 12.53. Lincoln Premium Poultry at the mill at Fremont, corn at 476, Dece at 486. Michael Foods, Wakefield corn 471, Bloomfield corn at 463. Farmers Pride, Battle Creek, corn 436, soybeans 1243. Osmond has corn at 431 and soybeans 1238. Wisner Farmers Elevator has corn at 470, October 455. Farmers Cooperative, Pilger, Windside and Wayne, corn at 438, soybeans 1251. Cargill Corn Milling at Blair has corn at $5, October 475, Dece at 490. Cargill Soy Processing, Sioux City, soybeans 1393, October 1278, Dece at 1299. Cargill Ag Horizons at Albion, corn at 475, soybeans 1248. Beamer Grain at Beamer, corn 436. Husker Ag Ethanol Plainview, corn at 466 and December 475. Bungie Grain at Fremont, corn 476, October 461, December 486. Soybeans at 13.

0: 1903, October 1268, December 1301. Bungia Council Bluffs has soybeans at $13.93, October 1268, Dece at $12.99. At the Andersons Denison Ethanol, corn at $4.65, December also $4.65. Heartland Cooperative, Mon Damon corn at $4.58, soybeans $12.93. Woodbine has corn at $4.57, soybeans $12.93. Mo Valley has corn at $4.60, soybeans $12.93. And Council Bluffs has corn at $4.80, soybeans $12.93. New Cooperative Inc., Onowa White and Hornick, corn at $4.56, soybeans $12.33. These prices are subject to change without notice. 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
1: Visiting with John from Pender Grain. Speed and space, the time to get in and out. That has really been a focus for you guys at all of your facilities, right? And make as efficient use of time as possible.
2: During harvest, everybody's in a hurry. You don't want to waste the acres on sitting in line. You'd rather be productive and get as much done as you can so that the crop is in the bin. You don't have the risk of Mother Nature taking some of that away from you.
1: One of the services that you offer is transportation off the farm.
2: Yeah, we've done the grain dealer farm pickup for a number of years, and we've got 10 grain trailers, so when everything's rolling, we can get a lot hauled. This coming year, the crop is going to impact lines at the terminals, so that could become an issue at some point. We've got a lot of grain moved already this year, and we've got customers that are starting to core bins and move a little bit of grain off the farm, so we're busy with that as well. But right now, the best way to contact us is to call 402-385-3003.
1: Again, that's John Darling, Pender Grain. So much more than grain. Again, give him a call to the office in Pender.
3: 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Light rain going to continue across much of the KTIC loosening area into the evening hours. We'll continue to keep you in touch with that with your forecast, top and bottom of each hour. Time now, though, for your Ag PhD update here on Wednesday afternoon here at KTIC.
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6: 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I'm Darren Hefty. We'll talk about how you can avoid this issue on today's Ag PhD Radio Update.
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6: The PPO chemical family includes Valor and Authority, two of the very best weed killers that we've got in soybeans. Other PPOs include Sharpen, Flexstar, Cadet, Cobra, and Ultra Blazer. We haven't seen major resistance issues, but there's definitely some kochia up in North Dakota that isn't dying when a PPO is used. However, we believe what we're seeing primarily isn't resistance, but tolerance. When weeds are small, they're a lot easier to control, and our assumption in some of the problems that are occurring are simply cases of spraying weeds that are too big or with herbicide rates that are too low. To avoid resistance issues with any chemical family, you need multiple effective modes of action. 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I'm Darren Hefty.
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0: Tim McGraw in my next 30 years on 840 Country KTIC. Dougie Anderson, glad to be hanging out with you as we're about ready to put a wrap to a Wednesday version of the show. Don't forget Howell's Knights of Columbus Bingo Nights. Burgers at 6:30 tonight, bingo at 7 at the Howell's Catholic Social Hall in Howell's. We have all kinds of other great events coming up down the road, though. 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

0: pit. 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
5: Crazy game in Atlanta today as the Phillies and Braves played game two of their National League Wild Card Series. Atlanta led after 7-3-1. Phillies answered with back-to-back home runs in the eighth from Kyle Schwarber and Bryce Harper. They then went to extras, and in the top of the 10th,
6: the pitch swung on, hit to right. Acuna going back to the track, looking up, and that ball is gone! And Alec Boehm has put the Phillies on top with an opposite field home run! Oh, my goodness, Alec Boehm!
5: 4-3 would be the final on the Phillies radio network, so they even the series at a game apiece, game three, tomorrow in Atlanta. The White Sox put four on the board in the first and have chased Astros pitcher Hunter Brown. It's 4-1 White Sox playing in the bottom of the first in game two of their wild card series. White Sox leading the series 1-0. Rams expect Puka Nacua to play against the Eagles in week four. No practice today, though, for Aaron Donald.
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7: Nebraska is back on the road for the first time in nearly a month. Hello, folks. I'm John Baylor, voice of Nebraska Volleyball. 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Pre-game coverage begins at 5 p.m. Central. 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
1: Lefty Frizzell and Always Late with Your Kisses. It's 840 Country KTIC. That'll wrap it up for me, Doug Anderson. Hopefully you can enjoy the rest of your Wednesday. And again, we'll continue to see showers on and off throughout the rest of the evening and into tomorrow morning, possibly. We'll have a complete check of the forecast at the top following Fox News. I'll be back with you again tomorrow afternoon, starting at 2. Enjoy the rest of your day and keep it tuned here to KTIC.

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1: It an unbelievable story. I'm Lisa Lucera, Fox News. President Trump says he spoke by phone with Israeli Prime Minister Benjamin Netanyahu following an apparent attempt at hijacking of a Fly Dubai jet that was bound for Tel Aviv. The co-pilot repeatedly stabbed the pilot.
2: It seems as though the co-pilot was perhaps a terrorist or perhaps a whack job.
1: Passengers were able to break into the cockpit when the pilot hit a switch with his foot and an Israeli plumber subdued the co-pilot.
2: Having never flown a plane, he took the stick, lifted it up, and leveled out the plane before it crashed.
1: The plane landed safely in Saudi Arabia. The passengers were flown to Tel Aviv later on. The co-pilot is in custody in Saudi Arabia. Fly Dubai has suspended all flights to Israel while an investigation is conducted. And on arrest near a U.S.-run base in England, President Trump says information will come to light soon on why the suspects were released.
2: The U.K. did release a number of people that we caught wanting to blow up a base. We caught them early. And I'm trying to figure out if that's for real, that they actually did it. Maybe they did it for a reason.
1: UK Prime Minister Andy Burnham said earlier today there are strong indications Iran played a role in the incident. Five British men in their 20s were arrested near RAF Fairford Saturday night after a farmer reported seeing them acted suspiciously near the base. South Korea is set to invest about $54 billion in a project to export natural gas from Alaska. The proposal has long been backed by Republican Alaska Senator Dan Sullivan, who's running for re-election in a competitive race. On Wall Street, the major indexes ended the day mixed. The Dow minus 443, the Nasdaq up 63, the S&P off 19. The price of Brent crude, the international standard, closed above $103 a barrel. 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
6: I'm Connie Green in the KTIC News Center, which is sponsored by TNT Coins in Fremont, trusted experts buying coins, silver, jewelry, and collectibles. One student is injured, another in custody after a shooting involving the students at Omaha Burke High School before school started this morning. Omaha police says it is an isolated incident. A firearm has been located near the school's ball field. The school was placed on secure mode during the investigation. North Bend Central Public Schools wants to make parents aware of a phone scam impacting multiple school districts in Nebraska. Callers may claim that a child is in trouble and pressure parents to act immediately. Anyone receiving a call like this should hang up and contact the school directly using its published phone number. People should remember that school staff will not ask you to meet at a secret, undisclosed, or off-campus location to pick up your child, and will not tell you to keep a situation confidential or prevent you from contacting others, and to be cautious of calls from unknown numbers that create a sense of urgency. In a high-speed chase yesterday morning, the Nebraska State Patrol assisted in following and apprehending a homicide suspect who had fled North Dakota to eastern Nebraska and was arrested near Ashland, Nebraska. The state patrol says the suspect's vehicle was clocked going at well over 100 miles per hour by the patrol's Air Wing Division. The suspect, 42-year-old Brandon George of Wahpeton, North Dakota, is accused of murdering his mother late last week. He's now housed in the Lancaster County Jail on several charges, including attempted murder for driving at a trooper. A longtime Nebraska ag leader is in line for a return to Washington. President Donald Trump has nominated Greg Ibach to be the USDA Undersecretary for Trade and Foreign Agricultural Affairs. The nomination was sent to the Senate earlier this week and requires confirmation. Nebraska Senator Deb Fischer says Ibach brings a strong record from both Lincoln and Washington.
7: Oh, Greg's done a great job for the state of Nebraska when he was ag director here, and he did a really nice job in the first administration that he was in, the Trump administration, so I'm excited if he has that opportunity to get back and continue to work for the state and for the country.
6: Ibach served as USDA Undersecretary during Trump's first administration. Before that, he was the longest-serving state ag director in Nebraska history. Those are the latest stories from the KTIC News Center.
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11: Showers and isolated storms will continue for this evening as temperatures fall back to around 59. We'll see mostly cloudy skies too. Clouds will stick around into Thursday, not much warming, a high of 63 and breezy. As we head toward Thursday night, still breezy with clearing skies and a low of 47. Sunshine is back for the day on Friday as we top out again in the lower 60s. Mostly clear skies Friday night, a low around 47. It will be breezy for Saturday with sunshine and a little bit warmer, high in the upper 60s. Falling back to 53 Saturday night with a few clouds rolling through. Then for Sunday, lots of sunshine as we hit a high of 65. Temperatures dip back to 48 as we head towards Sunday night with mostly clear skies. Then breezy conditions for the day on Monday with sunshine and a high of 63. Staying breezy Monday night, mostly clear, we bottom out around 53. Mostly sunny into Tuesday, high in the upper 60s and windy. Isolated rain showers expected to come in as we head toward Tuesday night. We'll see passing clouds too, a low of 57 and breezy. I'm weatherology meteorologist Regina Cole, and that's KTIC weather on Classic Country KTIC.
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9: White Sox lead the Astros 4-2 in the bottom of the second inning of Game 2 of their American League Wild Card Series. White Sox put four on the board in the first and chased Astro starter Hunter Brown. Earlier today in Atlanta, Phillies and Braves went to extras.
10: The pitch swung on, hit to right. Acuna going back to the track, looking up, and that ball is gone! And Alec Boehm has put the Phillies on top with an opposite field home run! Oh my goodness, Alec Boehm!
9: Phillies Radio Network with the call, made it 4-3, and that would be the final as the Phillies even up their NL wildcard series with the Braves at one game apiece. Game 3 takes place tomorrow. Roman Anthony of the Red Sox has multiple strains in his hand. He's being removed from their wildcard roster. Game 2 tonight against the Yankees at 8 Eastern. Rams head coach Sean McVay expects Puka Nacua to play against the Eagles in Week 4. No practice today for Vikings wide receiver Justin Jefferson.
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1: Well, my daddy left home when I was 3, and he didn't leave much to Ma and me, just this old guitar and an empty bottle of booze. Now, I don't blame him because he run and hid, but the meanest thing that he ever did was before he left, he went and named me Sue. Well, he must have thought that it was quite a joke, and it got a lot of laughs from lots of folks. Seems I had to fight my whole life through. Some gal would giggle and I'd get red, and some guy'd laugh and I'd bust his head. 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

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I tell you, I fought tougher men, but I really can't remember when. 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
1: Fox News, I'm Tom Rigotti. Israeli officials continue to investigate an attempted hijacking of a plane that was en route from Dubai to Israel. Fox's Jeff Paul is in Tel Aviv.
2: Images on board show a bloody scene as some passengers work to control the incident. Israeli Defense Minister Israel Katz is calling the incident an attempted jihadist terrorist attack.
1: Passengers were able to subdue the attacker in the cockpit. The plane safely made an emergency landing in Saudi Arabia. Secretary of War Pete Hegseth giving a State of the Force address at the Marine Corps base in Quantico, Virginia. Hegseth noting changes he's made under his leadership.
3: No more diversity quotas, no more gender pronouns, no more identity months. Only the warrior ethos.
1: Hegseth also announced an additional 10% cut, now making it 20% of generals and admirals in a restructuring. America's listening to Fox News.
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8: For tonight, showers and storms remain likely. We'll see mostly cloudy skies throughout the night as temperatures bottom out around 59. Clouds will stick around into Thursday, not much warming, a high of 63 and breezy. As we head toward Thursday night, still breezy with clearing skies and a low 47. Sunshine is back for the day on Friday as we top out again in the lower 60s. Mostly clear skies Friday night, a low around 47. It will be breezy for Saturday with sunshine and a little bit warmer, high in the upper 60s, falling back to 53 Saturday night with a few clouds rolling through. Then for Sunday, lots of sunshine as we hit a high of 65. Temperatures dip back to 48 as we head towards Sunday night with mostly clear skies. Then breezy conditions for the day on Monday with sunshine and a high of 63. Staying breezy Monday night, mostly clear, we bottom out around 53. Mostly sunny into Tuesday, high in the upper 60s and windy. Isolated rain showers expected to come in as we head toward Tuesday night. We'll see passing clouds too, a low of 57 and breezy. I'm weatherology meteorologist Regina Cole, and that's KTIC weather on Classic Country KTIC.
9: I'm Elizabeth McDonald, and this is the Fox Business Report. The major averages finishing mix to close out the month and quarter after a softer-than-expected inflation report lowered the odds that the Fed will hike rates next month. Inflation readings for August rose less than expected, the PC price index rising 0.3% from July and up 0.2% for core PCE, excluding food and energy. For the year ending in August, the PCE was 3.4%, above the Fed's 2% target for the 66th straight month, while annual core PCE held steady at 3%. The Dow down 444 points, the Nasdaq up 64, S&P 500 down 19. And shares of memory chip maker Micron Technology are wavering after hours, after reporting surging fourth quarter earnings after the bell, as its memory chips continue to benefit from the AI boom. That's your Fox Business Report. I'm Hillary Barsky, invested in you.
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2: The Chicago White Sox are trying to get out the brooms today in Houston. They're up 1-0 in the best of three American League wildcard series with the Astros. And right now in game two, the White Sox lead it by a score of 4-2 playing in the top of the fourth inning. White Sox scored all four of their runs in the first inning, chasing starter Hunter Brown. The Phillies today rallied for a 4-3 win in game two of their wildcard series in the National League in Atlanta. Braves led 3-1 after seven innings, but then back-to-back home runs from Kyle Schwarber and Bryce Harper pulled the Phillies even. Alec Boehm's solo shot in the 10th proved to be the difference in the 4-3 win. Game 3 tomorrow in Atlanta in the best of three matchup. Rams head coach Sean McVay says he expects wide receiver Puka Nacua to play Sunday against the Eagles after missing the previous two games with a groin strain. Vikings wide receiver Justin Jefferson sat out workouts today with an ankle injury, while Texans wide receiver Nico Collins returned to practice after missing the last two games with a strained hamstring.
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3: This is Tyson Agler with Classic Country KTIC Radio. Join me Friday night from West Point as the West Point Beamer football team takes on the Skylar Warriors in a huge Class C2 matchup. The Cadets will look to bounce back after seeing their two-game winning streak snapped last Friday night at the hands of Columbus SCOTUS. Kickoff is scheduled for 7 p.m. with the pregame starting at 6:45. It's Cadets and Warriors on Classic Country KTIC.

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1: Passengers hailed as heroes. I'm Lisa Lucera, Fox News. After the co-pilot of a Fly Dubai flight from the UAE to Israel repeatedly stabbed the pilot in what authorities say was an attempt to crash the plane.
2: The captain was seriously injured but managed to click open the cockpit door. Other flight crew and passengers then jumped into action, with two other pilots eventually landing the plane. According to flight radar, the Boeing 737 MAX 8 plane dropped from 33,000 feet to 17,000 in about a minute before circling near the Jordanian border and landing safely in Saudi Arabia.
1: Fox's Jeff Paul in Tel Aviv. President Trump says he spoke by phone with Israeli Prime Minister Benjamin Netanyahu about the incident, and Netanyahu told him that a plumber was the first one to burst into the cockpit.
3: And this plumber, never having flown a plane, had the sense to lift a stick. Who was it? And you know, it's not like planes are different today. He used to have a little steering wheel. Whatever. Today, they fly differently.
1: The co-pilot remains in custody in Saudi Arabia. The passengers were taken to Israel on a later flight. Fly Dubai has suspended all flights to Israel while it conducts an investigation. The Pentagon says the personal information of nearly 3 million current and former members of the military has been exposed. A Pentagon official says hackers got information like social security numbers and employment information, and they say people who were impacted are being notified by mail, and a credit monitoring service has been put in place. War Secretary Pete Hegseth has confirmed the military will cut 20% of his generals and admirals as he delivered what he's calling his State of the Force address.
4: I call it accountability and long overdue.
1: Hegseth made the announcement in a speech to junior officers and enlisted officers at the Marine Corps base in Quantico, Virginia. 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
9: For tonight, showers and storms remain likely. We'll see mostly cloudy skies throughout the night as temperatures bottom out around 59. Clouds will stick around into Thursday, not much warming, a high of 63 and breezy. As we head toward Thursday night, still breezy with clearing skies and a low of 47. Sunshine is back for the day on Friday as we top out again in the lower 60s. Mostly clear skies Friday night, a low around 47. It will be breezy for Saturday with sunshine and a little bit warmer, high in the upper 60s. Falling back to 53 Saturday night with a few clouds rolling through. Then for Sunday, lots of sunshine as we hit a high of 65. Temperatures dip back to 48 as we head towards Sunday night with mostly clear skies. Then breezy conditions for the day on Monday with sunshine and a high of 63. Staying breezy Monday night, mostly clear, we bottom out around 53. Mostly sunny into Tuesday, high in the upper 60s and windy. Isolated rain showers expected to come in as we head toward Tuesday night. We'll see passing clouds too, a low of 57 and breezy. I'm weatherology meteorologist Regina Cole, and that's KTIC weather on Classic Country KTIC.
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4: 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Acuna going back to the track, looking up, and that ball is gone! And Alec Bohm has put the Phillies on top with an opposite field home run! Oh my goodness, Alec Bohm!
3: You just heard it all on the Phillies Radio Network. They defeat the Braves in Atlanta 4-3 in 10 innings. That means Game 3 is tomorrow in Atlanta at 2 p.m. Eastern Time. The White Sox have just homered, extending their lead over the Astros in Houston. They're up 7-3. It's the top of the sixth inning, and Chicago already leads the series 1-0, so it's win or go home for the Astros. Still to come, it's the Red Sox and the Yankees. That starts at 8 Eastern. Then it's the Cubs and the Padres. That starts at 10 p.m. Eastern Time. In the NFL, Rams head coach Sean McVay says he expects wide receiver Puka Nacua to play Sunday against the Eagles.
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1: News. I'm Tom Rigotti. The last U.S. troops quietly left Iraq today. Fox's Jennifer Griffin reports.
2: The U.S. withdrew its troops from Iraq in 2011, only to have to return 3 years later to fight ISIS. President Trump praised the withdrawal, but former U.S. military commanders who fought in Iraq worry it is a reward to Iran, whose Shia militias have attacked U.S. forces 600 times.
1: Police say the man who shot three co-workers at a company in Manassas, Virginia, has committed suicide.
3: Manassas Police Chief Doug Keene says Marvin Grant fled after shooting three co-workers at United Rentals where he worked.
4: Mr. Grant came to work this morning, made a statement to a co-worker that three people are going to die. He then produced a handgun and began shooting.
3: Three employees shot were taken to hospitals and two have since died. The other was in stable condition.
1: That's Fox's Jessica Rosenthal. 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
7: For tonight, showers and storms remain likely. We'll see mostly cloudy skies throughout the night as temperatures bottom out around 59. Clouds will stick around into Thursday, not much warming, a high of 63 and breezy. As we head toward Thursday night, still breezy with clearing skies and a low of 47. Sunshine is back for the day on Friday as we top out again in the lower 60s. Mostly clear skies Friday night, a low around 47. It will be breezy for Saturday with sunshine and a little bit warmer, high in the upper 60s. Falling back to 53 Saturday night with a few clouds rolling through. Then for Sunday, lots of sunshine as we hit a high of 65. Temperatures dip back to 48 as we head toward Sunday night with mostly clear skies. Then breezy conditions for the day on Monday with sunshine and a high of 63. Staying breezy Monday night, mostly clear, we bottom out around 53. Mostly sunny into Tuesday, high in the upper 60s and windy. Isolated rain showers expected to come in as we head toward Tuesday night. We'll see passing clouds too, a low of 57 and breezy. I'm weatherology meteorologist Regina Cole, and that's KTIC weather on Classic Country KTIC.
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11: We're a mile north of Beamer here, and looks like we got about 90 hundreds.
12: The left lane going south on Highway 9 out of Pender is blocked.
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1: 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And Buddy Cannon, my producer, he kept Double Wide, and he let the other song go away and let somebody else cut it. And like I said, man, I wanted that song so bad after it came out on radio and I heard it. And 2 years later, going down the road, I told my wife, it came on the radio. I said, well, we should have got that song. She said, you did. I said, what do you mean? She said, well, that song was on the CD they pitched you with Queen of My Double Wide Trailer, and Buddy let it go. And it was John Deere Green.
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5: We talked yesterday with Ankit Chandra with UNL's Biological Systems Engineering Department about the Spur Ag Converge conference, but I picked his brain more on ag technology and wanted to share that conversation with you.
6: What excites you, and maybe what are the hurdles of ag technology? I know that's a really broad question, but ag tech, biotech, I guess, what stands out?
7: Yeah, I think a lot of value should come from the farmer's perspective in the first place. And that's where there's a real barrier to adoption of these technologies. So we have been thinking all wrong, unidirectionally, I would say, in terms of technology creation. So if you think from the perspective of farmers, what's on the demand? What is their pain point? What are some of the challenges they are having? And based on that, if we can create solutions, I think we'll have more better pathway for technology adoption in agriculture technologies. And that's why we have programs like Farm Tech Adoption Challenge, where we are thinking from the farmer's perspective and putting them in the driver's seat to have an active voice about, you know, what are their challenges. And based on that, you know, you basically come up with solutions and technologies which are really meaningful to agriculture and farming, and so that they can afford it, not just one time, but use it several multiple times and realize the value of it on their farms.
6: Yeah. So what challenges, I guess, have you seen, maybe two or three, that ag tech has turned around and actually solved for a farmer?
7: You can think of, you know, many different challenges that people are solving through technologies. One is, of course, you know, challenges around weeding, spraying. That's been a major challenge. So a lot of precision technologies, digital technologies are helping with them. Labor is one of the biggest challenge here in Nebraska and the Midwest, I would say. So folks who are working on the robotics side, I mean, there are challenges with the robotics company trying to deploy their technology on farms. But I'll say that, you know, some of them are promising in terms of solving some of the labor challenges there. But we'll see where the trend goes in terms of, you know, ROI and profitability.
6: The world of AI.
7: Yeah.
6: What is on the edge, on the on the developer side, and then what is needed by farmers?
7: Yeah, we are still, I don't know if I can answer that correctly, but a recent study showed that, you know, there is a lot of interest from farmers in adopting AI technologies. Said that 20% of farmers would like to adopt AI technology and deploy them on farms. The problem with AI is that you've got so many different variability and factors in agriculture that you might miss one or two factors in accounting them while you're providing, you know,

0: a recommendation or you're providing any kind of results analysis to the farmers, right? And if you miss those parameters, you're going to have a missed result, right? An error in your results. So based on that, I think we'll still need a lot of time to see where this is going. And, you know, a lot of people are still using AI and ML in agriculture. Like you can think of, you know, a spraying robot that doing imaging, and based on that, they're spraying the weeds, right? But if you're going to make mistake and miss the weeds, it's going to be a really hard time for farmers. So you've got to be accurate with that. And accuracy comes with time. And so we'll look forward to, you know, seeing how these AI technologies develop and evolve in agriculture so that they can account for different variability factors in agriculture and be precise to farmers.
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3: The White Sox lead the Astros 7-3. It's the top of the eighth inning in Houston. It's game two of the AL wildcard series where Chicago leads the series 1-0. So it's win or go home for Houston. It was win or go home for the Phillies, but they beat the Braves in Atlanta 4-3 in 10 innings. It was Alec Bohm's solo home run in the 10th inning that gave the Phillies the lead for good. Game three is tomorrow in Atlanta. First pitch is set for 2 p.m. Eastern time. In the WNBA playoffs, halfway through the second quarter, the Dream lead the Mystics 32-23, and Atlanta leads the series 1-0, so it's win or go home for the Mystics. In the NFL, Rams head coach Sean McVay says he expects wide receiver Puka Nacua to play Sunday against the Eagles after missing the previous two games with a groin strain. And Houston Texans wide receiver Nico Collins returned to practice today after missing the last two games with a strained hamstring.
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4: Nebraska football is 4-0 for the first time since 2016 as they head back to Memorial Stadium this weekend. Hi everyone, I'm Kyle Crooks, the voice of the Huskers. Nebraska hosts the Maryland Terrapins for homecoming this Saturday. Join Jessica Cootie, Jay Moore, and me for the play-by-play.
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